it could well have been the travellers. Keep in mind, Michael, it was Joe himself telling. I know this story before I go any further, but anyway, I'll read it. Before it was Joe himself telling the story about himself. When Joe saw Big Tom, he started singing a verse of Four Roads to Glenamaddy. For, and Tom looked around. I can imagine Tom with the elbows on the counter there, turn around slowly like John Wayne, and said, and when he saw Joe, he began jokingly, "It's you, it's you, it's you." And that story is a great story. And it did happen. To use Joe's own words to Gay Byrne, all I could do was laugh out loud. I went over to Tom and shook his hand and said, "Well, fair play to you, Tom. You got me there." They were great friends, actually, Big Tom and Joe Dolan. And I was thinking about that story, Michael, when you played Tom singing that very same song for Country Roads very early tonight, when Jimmy Hudson in Ballygleague. So thank you, Jimmy, for sharing that. And that's a true story, actually. And that was in the Galtimore. So there you go, as they say. Now, somebody else here, who is this? Patrick Fox. The buzzer should be got rid of and the whistle should be reinstated in Gaelic football. That's in from Patrick Fox down there in in Foxford tonight, actually. And now, let me see. Mary Duffy actually has been on there from Turlochmore as well. And that is, she just says, what does Mary tell me here? Sorry to tell you, Michael, the very Reverend Father Michael Riley has passed away. And actually, if just, so we're going to call that up here on the system if I can. And I'm told he's a brother of Bernie Riley, who is of Connolly's Pub and Restaurant there in New York, and the sponsors of our, if I can I get the rest of that here, I think I can. Yeah, I wasn't aware of this, actually. And it says, Father Michael Riley, retired PP of St. Columbus Church, Castlegar, Galway, and formerly of Carlisthran, and died on the 26th of June, Friday, peacefully in the care of the staff at St. Mary's Nursing Home in Galway. Father Michael will be sadly missed by his brothers, Bernie, in New York there, and Pat, his sister Mary, Glenn, and brother-in-law Seamus, sisters-in-law Anne, Patricia, Mary, nieces, nephews, and the family circle. And also together with Bishop Michael Dagnan, Bishop Brendan Kelly, and brother priests and colleagues and parishioners. And the reposing ceremony was actually this evening in the Holy Family Funeral Home in Merview. And the funeral mass will be celebrated tomorrow at 12 noon in St. Columbus Church, Castlegar. And he'll be laid to rest in Donnapatrick Cemetery out there in the Carlisthran Parish after 12 noon mass tomorrow. So thanks very much to Mary Duffy, Mary, Michael and Karina and the folks for confirming that news. I know Patsy Kearns had actually mentioned to me earlier on, but I wasn't aware of it. So again, thanks very much indeed to Mary Duffy for that. Our condolences to Bernie and all the family circle from us all here at Midwest Radio indeed tonight. Okay, we're moving into the final 40 minutes of the show tonight. We'll be finishing around a quarter to two actually tonight. And we just want to say a quick hello to Kathleen and Bal, says hello to Breach and Balhadrine. She's enjoying the show tonight, says Kathleen there, and she's up Mayo on that one. And also to Declan Burns, coming home from a great night in Gallagher's at Ballyfa. Jerry Guthrie and John Glenn actually were there tonight, Peggy Ford in Kilimer in Galway. So hello to all of you there tonight as well. Next up, it's Eamon McCann, who'll be with us in Sligo in November, the 3rd of November, actually, in the Radisson. Here we go with Eamon and Linda, On My Mind.

0: Now, there you go. That was a beautiful version of that song from Emma McCann from Tyrone, a fabulous singer. Now, I did mention Martin Heaney earlier on, actually, and I'm just after just going back into the system here to find a message from Martin. Oh, God, don't say it. Spread that out somewhere else. Can I go back? And it's a longish one, but can I get that back on? Oh, yes, I have it here, actually. Martin is over in Shaheen, right? And it just says, I'm going to read it because I know there's going to be nothing wrong in it. Michael, it was lovely to have the chat after Mayo's win on in Croke Park yesterday evening. Great to be able to be there and enjoy it with family and friends. After years of supporting Mayo teams in football, am I the only one that can't understand why some, and I state only some, take pleasure in Mayo's failure or the Mayo senior team are a waste of time? I, for one, cannot understand how, but most of this, by the way, is aimed at Mayo people, in case you think it's at outside counties, it's not. I, for one, cannot understand how Mayo people can take pleasure in a Mayo defeat. Am I alone? Believe me, and I know that you know that no player goes out to make any mistakes, but to do his or hers very best. I can't understand how a person from Mayo or any county can take pleasure in their county losing. And am I the only person meeting these kind of people in Mayo? Hope to see you hopefully on the 11th, Mayo Boo. And that's in from Martin Heaney there in Shaheen tonight. And you know, Martin, you're hitting the nail on the head. Sometimes some of the most vicious abuse that was hurled at, it happened in Kevin McStay's time too, by the way, and probably others, that were hurled came from within the county, which I honestly cannot fathom. It defies all kinds of logic. What kind of supporters? If you're a true supporter, you're away to the matches, you're away to the league matches. I mean, I think of people like Larry Walpole down in Castlebar there, and Oliver Kelleher. And for many years, they would go on a Sunday or whatever to wherever Leitrim were playing. They're Leitrim people. Those are real supporters. You don't hear them criticising any other counties or anything else. You don't hear them criticising their own county. They go for the love of the tribe, the community. And I keep saying it. I don't have to say it. I have the best of friends in Galway, Roscommon, all counties. And I even wrote the song for the Galway Hurlers back in the 1980s, and I'm proud to do so. It was revived again, and I wrote an extra verse for it in 2017 when they were in the hurling final. And such a great time with the fabulous Roscommon football team of the late 70s. Absolutely loved that team. And then you hear people saying, oh, Roscommon this, Roscommon that, Galway this, Galway that, within Mayo. And I'm sure the same on the Galway side and Roscommon side. I know it goes on all sides. But I hope in my heart that it is a tiny minority, because the real people have a great bond, and that's my opinion, and honestly. But I think you're right. And in fact, in relation to Martin Heaney there, Martin is actually an uncle, of Johnny Heaney, who played for many years with Galway's senior football team up until the last year or two. So there you go, Martin, and thank you very much indeed. That's a lovely... A lovely message into us here. Matt Dial says hello to some Charlestown. Another brilliant show tonight, Michael. Enjoy the music and the banter. Safe home later. Thanks, Matt. Great man. Wexford man. We thank you for that as well. Now, next Wednesday night, we'll be doing, as I said, we usually do that ahead of the matches. And we have four counties to look forward to, the All-Ireland hurling semi-finals. Anybody who knows me knows I absolutely love hurling. And we're doing a few songs from Galway and Cork and Limerick and Clare, and we'll be including them. The show starts at 9 o'clock, actually, on Wednesday night. We'll be going through to 1 o'clock, so we'll be doing songs from all the four counties there and giving them all, I have to say, giving them all a fair blast. Now, Patrick Duffy has sent a really beautiful message in to us. Patrick, as I say, you got to the old heart. Here's Don Williams and the song you love.
1: Coffee black, cigarette, start this day like all the rest. First thing every morning that I do, start missing you.

one of the many fabulous songs recorded by Don Williams over the years. Now, here's an interesting question, and it's in from George Langan in Dublin. He says, does anybody know why Darren McCurry of Tyrone wasn't playing from the beginning? He almost defeated Kerry on his own, scoring 10 points as a sub. I know he began his career back in 2012, but he was in top-class form the last day as well. He came on as a sub against Mayo, and he scored 6 or 7 or 8 points as well. He was fabulous, and that was the edge just by a point that day, the late free from the goalkeeper there. But I don't know. He was absolutely brilliant. If there was All-Star awards to be dished out, he should be in it already, but maybe because they're out at this stage, he mightn't. But he's an incredible footballer, Darren McCurry. And it goes to show you, that on the day, anything can actually happen. Anything. I always said there was never a team in any sport in the world that didn't lose sometime. Anne O'Brien says hello to some tune, and she says good night to Patsy. Thanks for the company and music, Michael. Enjoy your week. God bless and take care. And we'll be with you in a few weeks' time, taking a break. So there you go. Thanks very much indeed, Anne, for that lovely message into us from tune tonight. And another one here. I know Noel had one in earlier, but I didn't see this one. Noel Glenn in Galway, he says, Storm Galway Sport, he says, Mike, not good enough for Galway. Mike, not a good day for Galway, sorry. Their failure to win their own kickouts was their downfall in Croke Park today. And a couple of refereeing decisions that went against them as well at crucial times made it difficult to mount a comeback. The loss of Sean Kelly was huge in Galway's overall performance, as his leadership was definitely missed. But when will the GAA use the technology that's available to assist the referee in making crucial decisions, I ask? And that's from Noel, and a very fair question, Noel, and I've no answer for it, but you know, I know they have all of that in rugby and soccer at the moment, but when it's there, I suppose it should be used. And there were a few questionable ones today, I would have to say that. Absolutely. Now, let me see where we're going. Hello to Sorny, I hope I'm pronouncing that right, in Castlereagh, who loves the music of Jerry Guthrie. So here's Jerry and the Carroll County Accident, a great Porter Wagoner song.

good sound there, and a good version of it actually from that was from Jerry Guthrie indeed, the story of the Carroll County accident, a song recorded by Big Tom. That's the first time I heard it, I think, back in the day. And yeah, just trying to see if I can pick up another song that I'm looking for here. I might be able to pick it up at this section. And don't think it's going to come up for me. It is actually, it is. So I think we're ready to go with it. Now, this could be either Sean's version of it or maybe the duet version along with, I'm getting either this or Anthony McBreen. We'll see. But anyway, I want to say a quick hello to Breeder Grady, and she says, Michael, she's in Ballardreen. I'm enjoying your show. The music and the chat and all of the sport as well. It really unites us all there. And we owe a boo. Good night to Anne. And I would imagine Anne and Tume there, to Maureen and Michael and Kevin Egan in Tipperary, to George Langan in Dublin, to Kathleen and Bal, to Elsie McTighe in Brafe, and to all of my friends everywhere, Brihis or Brigine. So hello to Breach, and let's see if this is the duet. I'm not sure if it's the duet between Sean Corrigan and Anthony McBreen. If not, it's Sean Corrigan. And it's they're both from Fermanagh anyway, so let's see what it is. Here we go. I think it's the duet.

Yeah, there you go. That is there you go. The Fermanagh lads there, Sean Corrigan from Kinnaly, and Tim McBrien as well. So very best to all of you there tonight. Also, hello to Kieran and Marcella McBrien there in Charlestown tonight. Hello to you all, and greetings to all. Mary Farrer says hello to Sam Hedford. Hope you're all well. Great show. Well done to Mayo yesterday, Sean. And safe home for Mary and Sean Farrer in Hedford tonight. And also hello to Kathleen Conway. She says, Michael, thanks for a lovely show tonight. Good night. God bless and safe home up Mayo, says Kathleen. Kathleen sent a nice message earlier today in relation to the match as well. So we thank you for that. And thanks to all of you for those messages, keeping us very, very busy here. Pory Kelly back on, actually. And he says, Michael, please play The Turfman from RD by Dermot O'Brien for Louth's team. And again, if I don't get around to that tonight, we certainly will be playing it in the... we're all alive and well on Wednesday night week, when we're doing probably a few songs from the four counties in the build up to the All-Ireland football semi-finals. So we'll definitely be doing something from Dermot O'Brien on that night. And thanks very much indeed, Porrick. And I did read out your earlier message, and we did play Old Ballymoe for you as well. So that's Porrick there in Dysart and what they call Kiltoom as well in County Roscommon there tonight. And Breach back on to say thanks, Michael, and yeah, playing my good friends now, Sean and Anthony, and you're very welcome, Breach, and why not. Okay, let's see what we have up next here. John Glenn is up next, the bold John Glenn, and here we go with John. And She's in Love with a Rodeo Man, real country music.

Ah, fabulous there from John Glenn and the Mainliners, and she's in love with the rodeo man. Great stuff. Now, just a quick hello to Billy Heenahan, and Billy is tuned into us after a gig somewhere, I presume over in England, I would imagine, in London perhaps, and he's originally from around Kilmaine there, of course, Billy. The family were very, very well known around that area. I think it's Churn, but I could be wrong. I think it is. And well done on another great show tonight, Michael. It's great to chill out on my patio and listen to Midwest Radio on my Alexa after my own gig here. I'll be back in Mayo next weekend with the family for a little get-together. That's in from Billy there tonight. Billy Heenan saying hello to us, and hello to all the Heenan family, brother of the late Gabriel, actually, Gabe. And they remember so fondly indeed, and their gigs, himself and Billy, at Kevin Prendergast nights above in Irish Town there, where they did guest spots so in recent years. So special shout out to them all there tonight as well. And also to Sorney there from Castlereagh, and she says, thanks so much for playing Jerry Guthrie. Absolutely great, and thanks for the music tonight. Go to Mila Mahagat, Michal, and you're welcome. Now, just a quick hello to Gerard Delaney, and Ger sent me a message there, which I'll reply to tomorrow probably. Ger is a friend of mine for many, many years. He's up there in Bushfield at Hollymount, and he's a great man for radio. We all had a shared love in international radio and all of that over the years. But of course, I had a piece in the Mayo News there last Tuesday about Longwave closing down after 100 years of broadcasting. BBC Longwave closed last night, actually around 12 o'clock or so. I was on the way back down and I hadn't it in the car radio at AM already, but I didn't have the Longwave, so I actually didn't hear the final broadcast. But Jerry said to me in a text last night, did you notice that the very last two words spoken on Radio 4 Longwave before it closed its service were E-Hawaii? And as I said, I didn't actually hear that. And now I said to myself that would be absolutely amazing. And then it dawned on me that Scots Gaelic is so similar to Irish, to our own Irish. And I know that their words Fáilte is the same. It's the very same in Manx Gaelic, actually, the Isle of Man as well. That was, they were almost identical in so many ways. And the Isle of Man would be Ilon, Manon, in Manx Gaelic, as it would be in Irish. So I just said to myself, is it possible that it was the exact same E-Hawaii, the Scots Gaelic sign-off? And so it is. It is spelled a wee bit different, but sounds phonetically the very, very same. So I would imagine, Ger Delaney, that whoever did the final close down was using as the Scottish sign off from, let's call it up that area, to be careful and politically on this, the British Isles side of things. And I would imagine E-Hawaii there being the same in Scots Gaelic would have been used there for that area of the BBC coverage, obviously. But still a very interesting observation, Gerard, and I will talk to you about that during the week, which is very interesting, I have to say. End of an era, I don't think they should have closed the Longway service for BBC. Things can go wrong, as PJ Barrett said there the last night. It can be so easy to, for anybody who has different ways of thinking than we have, to cut all those transatlantic cables, and then you would be absolutely in you know what. There's so much stuff travels through that economically and all of that. And also, of course, I'm sure there are things in place there that can block satellite signals, and nothing like the fantastic terrestrial service of medium wave and long wave. And I think it's a mistake to close it down. But anyway, I'm not going to go any further than that at this hour of the night. Mary Conca from up around the Glenamatty area. Here she is with her own song.

There's Mary Concather for Round Glenamatty and her own song, The Breavin' Where the Yellow River Flows. So there you go. And that was actually requested there for Lisa and Patrick, who are enjoying the show tonight. So we thank you for that as well. I'm not sure who said this, Darren McCurry is not fully match fit. He's on the point of retirement, says somebody. Well, by God, you're probably right on that, perhaps, but if he's not fully match fit, you'd wonder what that fella could do if he was fully match fit. An extraordinary contribution there in last two games for Tyrone, the most recent two, I should say. I'm not sure if they're last or not. Extraordinary player, incredible actually. So there you go, thanks again for sharing that with us. And a quick hello there to Billy again. He says Billy Heenan, and we'll be heading back for a mass in Kilmaine for all the family members and who have passed, and also for Mary's anniversary coming up. So thank you, Billy, for sharing that with us as well. And please play The Curtains of Night or Drawn Back by the Stars. Now this came in much earlier or something, and I missed out on it, for Anne and Gerard, who are listening to us in Garden City, Long Island, New York. They're listening to you from all, and that's in from all the folks in Enniscrone. Well, that song is a beautiful song, and it's called I'll Remember Your Love in My Prayers, and we'll take Kevin Prendergast's version of it right now for all of you.

it's a lovely sound there, and I hope the folks are still listening to us there in Enniscrone and over in over in Long Island. And that takes us to our very final number of the night here on Midwest Radio, and all going well back with you on Wednesday night. At the earlier time for June, well, we've been to July, just two more months, July and August, of 9 o'clock until 1, then we're reverting back to 10 o'clock till 2. But anyway, so Wednesday night, all going well, be with you just around 10 past 9. So, Gene Kennedy, such brilliant music tonight. Love the banter, love the chat, connecting us all, and take me right back to the 60s from Gene in Cork. So thank you so much, Gene, for that lovely message into us, and love to the folks in Edgeworth, Des and Margaret, and of course to Liam and Anne in Longford as well. We say hello to all of you. Also, to Seamus Brehney there in Clondrahan, Longford, a shout out to Seamus, big Mayo supporter as well. And Anne O'Brien, did we mention Anne O'Brien there? I think we did. Yeah, we did mention that a little earlier on. And also, we're down to, as I said, the final. Now, could you please play a song from the Moonlight Shadows Band? It was a great local Sligo band consisting of a keyboard, piano player with two local female singers. That's in from Patsy. I have no idea. I don't know who they were now. And I don't have anything by them. I'm not sure if they're on any system, Moonlight Shadows. I don't know. And all I can say is I don't have them to hand. And we're down to our final number of the night. You might have heard a click there. I don't know who that was. Somebody sending a Oh, yeah, thanks, Michael. Listening to The Late Show last night after the shows closed down, and the music selection was absolutely marvellous. So well done to everybody at Midwest Radio from Billy Heenan. So thank you, Billy, for that. They're geniuses there. Now, that takes us practically to the very last number, I think. I hope I haven't left out Joe Charles again. A shout out to you, Joe, there tonight. Didn't get around to all the requested numbers, we never can. And Maureen Egan and Tipperary, Michael, enjoying your great selection of music on your show tonight. And thanks, say hello to Breach and Balladreen as well. Thanks for a shout out. And God bless. Best regards to Maureen in Tipperary, so far away. Thank you, Maureen, very, very much indeed, as always, for the lovely message. And just taking us home tonight is somebody that holds a special place in the hearts of so many of us this side of the world in country music, one of the great stars from America over the years. I don't know what it was exactly about him, and you could say the same about people like Big Tom, but there was something about them that just was special. And the hearts and minds of people who love country music, it resonated in their hearts. The man is from Sledge, Mississippi, and his first number one, Charlie Pride. We'll be back with the sign-off just after we play this lovely, lovely song recorded here. And as far as I know, one of the very few songs that actually had possibly the only song that debuted that by two different Irish singers that were in the top 20, not exactly the top 10, but in the top 20 in Ireland at the same time. And the song I'm going to play is Charlie Pride's first number one. This would be a great quiz question, but it's too late in the night. I'll tell you the answer to it anyway. All I have to offer you is me. Who are the two Irish singers that recorded this and charted with it? Johnny McAvoy and Patty Ely were the singers. Here we go with Charlie Pride.

fabulous song, absolutely beautiful. And that's Charlie Pride there. And that's a great, great song from him. Now we're practically there. We're wrapping it up. And just taking the final few if I can here. And it says, Michael, back again to you. Thanks for the music and the chat on the GA. We're lucky to have the country music and the GA. To those people that criticise really all the work the players put in, it's just not right. John Lyons and Rylan in Cork, so thank you, John, for that very much indeed. And John Mulrooney up there in Enniskillen in County Fermanagh, of course. Love their show as well, originally from County Sligo. And thanks, John, as well. Always a great listener. Loves the wee bits of the GA scene that we feature. And I think we're there, are we, about Jean, Catherine Healy in London back on to say hello to us tonight. And she says, love your show, great music, with you right till the end, safe home. From Catherine Healy, the water woman, as I call her, in London. Thanks, Catherine, ever so much for that. And Anne Nee, the Galway woman, at the Galway lady over in Bridgewater near Boston. And she says, thanks, Michael, for a brilliant show tonight. Awesome. Slán a bhaile, Ihawainish. And lovely message from Anne. So, Míle Buíochas, Anne. Thank you very much indeed for that.

Paul and Claire Morris says good night. Just there to sign off. We'll try our best for that brilliant shine with you, for you on Sunday, Wednesday night, Paul. Breach back on. Thanks again for playing the songs there, Michael, Breach and Balladrine, and to all my friends and to all, yeah, for thanks for the lovely show and the music. I've enjoyed it all. As always, be Kuramach, Anish, or the Bala, Awalia, Makara, Grogus, Bannock, Dobrijin, and Balladrine. Thanks, Breach, for sharing that with us as well. Maureen and Tip, again, thank you all for that. T.R. Dallas, oh, holy smoke. Old J.R. has been on to say hello to us. Reminds me of the famous line in Dallas, Bobby and J.R. and Bobby, when they were in, Bobby was trying to explain something. Of course, J.R. was the chap in charge. And he says, what did he say to Bobby? He says, Bobby, this place is getting overcrowded. Just the two of them there. Well, TR has been on, he says. You're a mighty man. Thanks, Michael. Good night. Thank you. Thanks, thanks, Tom. Thanks, TR, for that. It's been a very, very busy, and still just there's some come in late there now, and it's in from Palmyra, New Jersey, and it says, my lovely show tonight. Great win for Mayo yesterday, Ehawai. Kieran, Brett, and Nancy in Palmyra, New Jersey, and Kieran, of course, from Charlestown. How about that? Thank you very much indeed, Kieran. Well, that's it, folks. Thanks very much indeed for your company over the last almost 4 hours, actually, at this stage. Thanks to Patsy, who worked hard on our show here tonight and just departed the scene here with us just within the last hours, the last 45 minutes. Thanks, Patsy, for that. To all of you here in the hospitals, the care homes throughout the area, and all of you on first responder duties this night, working through the night, we wish you well. We hope you have a very safe, quiet and peaceful night throughout the region. It's very special good night to all of you out on the roads this night as we attend to 2 in the night. Hope our show has eased a few miles of the journey for you. Especially good night to all the lads on the fishing boats along the Atlantic coast this night. Thanks for tuning in to Midwest Radio. Those of you out on the lovely islands of our West Coast, the very best. Thank you. To all of you here in Region FM service, we thank you for the invitation to your homes this night. And to those of you who have joined us around Ireland, around the world, thank you so much indeed for that lovely invitation. So many people there in Chicago, Johnny Foley, the waterman in Chicago, and just naming that off the top of my head, so many others have been on to us from so many parts as well. And there in Boston and so many others, we thank you all very much indeed. A special good night to Seamus and Breda Flanagan in Roseville in California as well. Live broadcasting is about to end now till 7 in the morning with David Cawley. We start a new day's broadcasting. All going well, I'm back with you here Wednesday night at the early, Wednesday evening at the early hour of 9 o'clock. So until then, Michael Cummins and good night, God bless, take care. Slán agus bannach che oraibh go léir. Some overnight music coming your way in just a few moments after our brief close down. Slán agus bannach to reach.

0: Well, Shin Gerald Clark and Lane U, O Radio Midwest. Tasulagum Gwinshiv Tanavas Natlarica, Agus Gomeshiv Linarish Majin Amarak. By Misharash, Aranair, Agus Shakti Klug, Armajin Lacoon of Che.
1: That brings us to the end of live broadcasting for another day here on Midwest Radio. Coming up, some nice music to take you through the night. We hope you enjoyed our programmes and you'll join us again tomorrow. We'll be back on air, please God, at 7 a.m.
2: At the end of the day, we praise you, Lord. We thank you for all the graces that have come to us from your hands. For bringing us safely through this day, we thank you, Lord. For the work you have given us to do, we thank you, Lord. For the food you have given us to eat, we thank you, Lord. For all we have learned and received from others, we thank you, Lord. Forgive us our faults we have committed this day. For our laziness, our neglect of others, forgive us, Lord. Pour down your blessings on our family. May we all be one as you are one in generosity and love. We forgive and ask forgiveness this night for any sharp word we spoke today or anything we did in anger or in haste. We pray for the whole world, the sick, the lonely, and all who suffer injustice. Lord, help us to help them. Bless the people of our parish. Keep us always in your love. We pray tonight, too, that peace will prevail over the whole world and that leaders and people of all persuasions will grow to love and respect each other, recognizing that we are all members of God's family. And may we be reconciled under the banner of dignity and peace with justice for all. Visit our homes, O Lord, and keep them safe from all harm and danger. Protect our property and stock. May your holy angels keep us in peace, and may your blessing be always upon us through Christ our Lord, who lives and reigns with you in the unity of the Holy Spirit, one God forever and ever. Amen. Have a peaceful and restful night. Bianach Deiliv.

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You're listening to Rewind, a repeat of the Tommy Marin Show. 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

0: So he was like messaging me all night, and then he just ghosted me.
1: No way.
0: Yeah. He was like, you're so hot, I want to come over.
1: Okay.
0: And I was like, cool. And he was like, I'm on my way, driving over right now.
1: And then?
0: Nothing.
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0: So he was like messaging me all night and then he just ghosted me.
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0: Nothing.
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0: So he was like messaging me all night and then he just ghosted me.
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But then I heard the country songs played on the radio. 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

I'd like to do a song this time. Very, very few songs that I do that are not Irish. But this one is one of the exceptions, one of the few exceptions. It's a song written by the late, great Woody Guthrie about man's inhumanity to man. But the fruit pickers coming from Mexico to pick the fruit in California. It's a beautiful song. It's called Deportees.

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The body is that of a 35-year-old. Significant lesions to the face, particularly the right temple, correlating to the intracranial hemorrhaging observed. Seatbelt abrasions clear across chest and abdomen. Broken femur and tibia, right leg. 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
1: Midwest Radio's top of the hour with Fadden's for Men, Brafey Road, Castle Bar, where fashion never sleeps. Stockist of Sixth Sense, Columbia, Farah, Superdry and Riveton Denim, Fadden's.ie.
2: It's 7 o'clock. Good morning. I'm Ellen Butler. Three Irish citizens have died in a road crash in southern Spain. A fourth person was seriously injured in the collision near Malaga. The Department of Foreign Affairs says it's providing consular assistance to the families affected, and the circumstances of the crash are being investigated by Spanish authorities. Coalition party leaders will meet tonight to discuss whether to end excise duty cuts to petrol and diesel. At the moment, the price of diesel is set to rise by 32 cent a litre and petrol by 27 cent a litre when the cost of living cuts expire at the end of July. Both the Taoiseach and the Taoiseach, though, have said there won't be any cliff edge cut off for businesses and consumers. Micheál Martin, Simon Harris and independent Sean Canny will meet later to

0: helping overwhelmed health facilities, providing essential medicines, medical supplies, supporting access to clean water.
1: Fresh talks between the US and Iran are expected to take place after tit-for-tat strikes over the weekend strained the already fragile peace framework. Meanwhile, a US brokered security plan has set out a phased withdrawal of Israeli forces from Lebanon. Last night, the IDF claimed to have destroyed an extensive underground tunnel network used by Hezbollah in the south of the country. Domestic abuse survivors will be allowed to keep their place on social housing lists when moving to a new area under new rules. Previously, those who relocated to a different local authority were moved to the back of the queue. The Irish Independent reports the new rules being introduced by Housing Minister James Brown will allow survivors who already have an active social housing application to apply to another council while keeping their original waiting list place. Campaign groups have highlighted this as a barrier for those trying to escape abusive situations. The government is being accused of trying to rush major climate-related legislation through the Dáil this week with too little scrutiny. Friends of the Earth Ireland say two bills, one linked to a proposed LNG terminal and another to lift Dublin Airport's passenger cap, are due to be pushed through tomorrow with just 2 hours of debate. The government says the legislation is needed to support energy security and airport capacity. But Friends of the Earth Ireland CEO Deirdre Duffy says both measures could have major consequences for emissions, public spending and local communities and deserve a bigger conversation.
2: Our view is that these are so serious, these bills, that they should be debated properly, and let's talk about them and see what the consequences are. And if they go through, while we mightn't be happy if they go through, at least they would be debated properly.
1: And finally, for now, a law letting people delay retirement and work until 66 is taking effect today. It creates new rights for workers who want to continue working beyond their contractual retirement age, where that age is below the state pension of 66. It also brings new legal obligations for employers, particularly in how they respond to staff who don't want to retire. The Irish Congress of Trade Unions Social Policy Officer, Dr. Laura Bambrick, says the legislation is a good move.
3: This is about giving workers who want to or need to keep working for longer the choice to do so, and it recognises the difference between workers' ability to work and the different types of work that we do, and it's a much better alternative than pushing up the pension age for everyone.
1: And that's your news update at 4 minutes past.
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6: Morning, let's have a look at the weather forecast this Monday. Today will start off mainly dry, brighter sunny spells. Cloud will increase from the west through the morning. Outbreaks of rain will develop from the west during the afternoon with further rain this evening. Temperatures today, 16 to 18 degrees with moderate to fresh south to southwest winds backing southeast later. Tonight, cloudy with outbreaks of rain heavy at times. Clearer, more showery conditions will develop towards morning. Temperatures overnight, 11 to 14 degrees with moderate to fresh southerly winds easing and veering southwest later. For Tuesday, it will bring a mix of cloud and some brighter sunny spells. There will be some scattered showers as well, becoming isolated later. Temperatures tomorrow, 16 to 19 degrees. Moderate southwesterly winds veering west to northwest and freshening near the coast. As always, for a detailed forecast, plus the latest local weather warnings, you can check out Metairn's website, met.ie.
4: The weather forecast
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5: Good morning, Jim Edner. Is it Monday already? What's going on with these weekends? How are they flying?

0: That was just a dream. That weekend was just a dream. Flew by. Losing my religion, I'm losing something. On a Monday morning, it's REM, Rapid Eye Movement, opening up our show today. 7:10 now, here we go. Start of a brand new week. It's Monday morning. It's the 29th day of June. And it's David Cawley checking in. All with thanks to our friends at Brafey House Hotel, our sponsors. We're with you until 9:45 this morning. How are you? You all right? Is everybody okay? What a weekend. What a weekend. Flew by. Temperatures back to normal. Suppose that's a good thing, is it? Good thing. 16 to 18, the highs today. Where were we Thursday? 31, 32 degrees Celsius. Anyway, we've got to talk about sport. Were you listening to the commentary on Saturday evening? I have to say, fair play to Stephen and Martin. They did a great job. They did a great job. You got the full excitement. You didn't need to see the pictures. You got the full excitement of the match on Midwest here on Saturday evening. Here's the last couple of seconds. Here we go.
1: Go on, Colby. Jordan to his skin him. Skin him. Skin him. Skin him. Skin him.
2: Here he goes. It's Colby. Colby. Oh, what a block. Mayo are there. Mayo are there.
1: They have it. They have it. It's only... Oh, this is fantastic. Absolutely wonderful.
2: 10 times in 11 years, Mayo are in All-Ireland semi-finals. Between the years of 2011 and 2021. We haven't been back there since, but we are going to an All-Ireland semi-final.
1: That is remarkable display by Mayo.
0: That was just a flavour of some of the commentary from Saturday from headquarters. And of course, now we know it's Mayo versus Louth. It's 6 o'clock on Saturday week at headquarters. And I know what you're thinking. If you're travelling from Killeen or from Kiel or from Pullathomish or from Port Erlin, that's some journey. Match throws in at six. You won't be home till midnight or afterwards. Anyway, that's the situation there. Semi-final, it's Mayo versus Louth. And... oh, they're going really well. They're really passionate and they're really hungry to get to an All-Ireland final. So that's going to be a big match, 6 o'clock on Saturday week. And of course, all the build-up will be live here on Midwest Radio. Anyway, were you in Dublin over the weekend? Did you go to see Michael Bubbles? He was in Dublin and he was also in Limerick last night, Michael Bubbles. Or did you do like me and just spend time with family and friends, which was really lovely, I have to say, really lovely. Anyway, hope you had a nice weekend and hopefully you're okay this morning in good form. Our text and WhatsApp is open right now, 087 900 41 41, with thanks to everybody's favourite Irish pub in New York City. That's Connolly's Pub and Restaurant, just off Times Square. Telephone lines open later, 0818 3055. 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Good morning, David. Hope you had a nice weekend. Say hello to the McMurrows in Felixstowe, the One on the Hill, the House on the Corner, Kathleen's in Curran, the Rileys are in Lough here, and good luck with the week ahead. The Ballavari gang up very early this morning, very early. And the House on the Corner has just checked in to say, on Shaw David. Morning to you. Morning to our Breakfast Club. As you know, if you were listening last week, our Breakfast Club took to the Camino in some savage temperatures. Well, they're back to breakfast. Waggy's there as well. The adventure is over for the moment. Anyway, good morning to you and safe travelling. Heading off to Donegal. Safe travelling to you. Good to know that you're with us this morning. Right, kettle is on. I know always on a Monday I have to check the milk situation, but I think it's fine. I'll do the old sniff test. Woo-hoo. And some James Taylor on the radio. Can't beat a bit of James Taylor. How sweet it is.

0: Yeah, he's coming to Ireland for a couple of concerts in just a couple of weeks' time, playing at Cork and Dublin. James Taylor, How Sweet It Is to Be Loved By You. Play it just for Ger this morning. Thank you, Ger. And thanks for the WhatsApp. Nice and early. Lovely photograph, I have to say. Well-timed. It looks absolutely stunning. So good morning to you and happy Monday. Time check courtesy of Rochford Motors, 17 minutes after 7 now.
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0: So the fixture details have been confirmed for the All-Ireland Senior Football Championship semi-finals. All matches going to be played in Croke Park. First up, Saturday, July the 11th, Louth against Mayo, 6 o'clock, that one throws in, followed by Dublin against Kerry on Sunday, 4 o'clock. We get a word from the Dublin manager who says they're going to have to be better than they were yesterday against Galway if they're to get anything against Kerry in that All-Ireland semi-final. So we get a word on that a little bit later on this morning. The Tailteann Cup final also taking place on that weekend. Down take on Wicklow at 3:30 on the Saturday. In Soccer World Cup continues, Canada grabbed a late winner to secure a 1-0 victory over South Africa in the opening game of the World Cup round of 32 last night. The co-hosts scored a stoppage time winner in Los Angeles, their first ever goal in the knockout stages of the tournament. Jesse Marsh's side will face either the Netherlands or Morocco for a place in the quarterfinals. The round of 32 continues tonight, three more places in the last 16 up for grabs. At 6 o'clock, five-time champions Brazil take on Japan. That game is in Houston. Germany face Paraguay from 9:30, and then at 2 a.m. Irish time, the Netherlands meet Morocco. And finally, for now, in golf, the Travelers Championship has gone to a playoff. Both Victor Hovland and Scottie Scheffler tied at 21 under par. Play was suspended late yesterday due to darkness. They will get back underway at 2 p.m. Irish time today. Hovland and Scheffler will contend the 18th hole until a winner is decided. There's some of the sporting headlines. Our main sport coming up at 7:45.
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0: found out something about that song over the weekend. The artist is called Stella Lefty. The song is called Boston, and it really divides people. Some people absolutely love it. They think it's great. They love it. Fantastic radio song. And then some people, oh, not that song again. Can't suffer it. Really divides opinion. I like it though. Stella Lefty, and that is called Boston on Midwest Radio. Good morning. Say hello to Mary. Mary Callan, happy birthday as well. And good morning to Teresa too, and also celebrating the birthday from her good friend Noreen, who's up and about. Thank you, Noreen. And nice to hear from you this morning. Comedy time today. Who have we got? Actually, I don't know. I haven't checked me to the file. Oh, hold on. We've got Brendan Grace from The Late Late Show. Oh, here we go.
1: I did, what did I do? Yeah, it was a senior citizens event. And I love to do shows, you know, for senior citizens and children, like senior citizens like myself. And I was doing the show, and there was a lady in the front, load of people, lovely elderly lady, and I noticed she was laughing in all the wrong places. And when it was finished, I came down, the band were playing, and I came down to talk to her, and I came up and says, how are you? I'm okay, everything is going well. So I said, I'm delighted to meet you. Did you enjoy the show? I did, it was very good. And I kind of knew she was, you know, she was a bit distant. And I said, do you know who I am? She said, ask the nurse, she'll tell you. Now, I have to say, I've great respect, you know, for people in the age business. But there was a couple of men beside her, and one fella, I went over to him, and I says to him, says I, yeah, how are you doing? I says, oh, not bad, John. And I says, who have I at all? Hey, I said, what's your name? I'm St. Patrick. So I got a little bit, you know, because I figured maybe he, you know, he'd probably dote or whatever. And I says, good man, St. Patrick. I never met him before. And I says, who told you were St. Patrick? And he says, God. And the lad beside him says, I did not.
2: I see the light.

0: the fabulous Westport town. Stuart Moyles, I see the light. We're heading for Westport town. Monday morning on Midwest Radio. What's it like weather-wise as you wake up? Today we'll start off mainly dry, brighter sunny spells. Cloud increasing from the west through the morning. Outbreaks of rain will develop from the west during the afternoon. Further rain this evening. Temperatures today between 16 and 18 degrees with moderate to fresh south to southwest winds, which will back southeast later. Tonight's going to be cloudy with outbreaks of rain, heavy at times, and clearer, more showery conditions will develop towards morning. Temperatures of 11 to 14 degrees, moderate to fresh southerly winds easing and veering southwest later. For Tuesday, a mix of cloud and brighter sunny spells, some scattered showers too, becoming isolated later. Temperatures tomorrow, 16 to 19 degrees, with moderate southwesterly winds veering west to northwest and freshening near the coast. More from Met.ie. 7:30, let's get the news headlines. We're joined from our news desk by Scott Stevens. Scott, good morning.
1: Good morning, David, and apologies, it's Teresa O'Malley here.
0: Morning, Teresa. Morning.
1: Good morning, David. And looking at some national and international news, three Irish citizens have died in a road crash in southern Spain. A fourth Irish person was seriously injured in the collision that occurred outside Malaga. The Department of Foreign Affairs says it's providing consular assistance to the families affected, while the circumstances of the crash are being investigated by Spanish authorities. Tens of thousands of people are still missing in Venezuela after twin earthquakes struck the country last Wednesday. Over 1,400 people have died. Humanitarian workers say the window to find survivors under the rubble is rapidly closing. Foreign rescue workers, sniffer dogs and satellites have all been drafted in to help. The head of the World Health Organization says Europe's unprecedented early summer heat wave may already have claimed hundreds of lives. Tedros Ghebreyesus says more than 1,300 excess deaths linked to the extreme heat have been recorded since the 21st of June. Temperature records were broken again yesterday, while France alone reported around 1,000 more deaths than expected since Wednesday, many among older people. Domestic abuse survivors here will be allowed to keep their place on social housing lists when moving to a new area under new rules. Previously, those who relocated to a different local authority were moved to the back of the queue. The Irish Independent reports the new rules being introduced by Housing Minister James Brown will allow survivors who already have an active social housing application to apply to another council while keeping their original waiting list in place. The Taoiseach will tell a conference this morning building a united Ireland will never be a short-term quick-fix task. Micheál Martin will address the fifth Shared Island Forum, saying there's need for strategic thinking and investment in north-south projects. And resident doctors in Northern Ireland are staging a 24-hour strike today. They're walking out from hospitals and GP surgeries, with the British Medical Association demanding full pay restoration. And coming up in local news headlines on Morning Edition at 8:45, Mayo deputy says latest evidence indicates testing for pyrite in homes in Ireland is simply taking too long. Galway Minister Sean Canny will meet with the Taoiseach and Taoiseach today to decide how long cuts to excise on fuel prices will extend beyond next month. A law letting people delay retirement and work until 66 takes effect from today. While in sport, Mayo takes on Louth in the All-Ireland football semi-final in Croke Park on Saturday week, July 11th at 6 p.m.
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0: Check on the papers on the way. We've got sport, we've got showbiz, and a great all-time classic to come. Gently does it for Monday with Simply Red, Mick Hucknall, and For Your Babies. This is Midwest.

0: nice, isn't it? Nice, gentle start here Monday. That is Simply Red, Mick Hucknall, of course, and that is called For Your Babies. Let's have a look at the stories from the papers today. Situation in southern Spain with that crash in Malaga makes quite a few of the papers. A number of Irish people killed in Spain car crash is one of the stories from the Times. They also talk about that plane crash in France yesterday. 11 people lost their lives in that plane crash. Also, sharp fall in number of asylum seekers since EU migration pact, says Jim O'Callaghan, also makes the Times today. Again, that collision in Malaga makes the Irish Examiner. Also, Ireland could face rent hikes of €250 a year by 2031, linked to air tourism. And the Irish Independent, I can't accept what I see in the mirror. A woman left with facial scars after alleged attack on O'Connell Street. Three Irish people killed, one seriously injured in motorway crash in Spain. Transport bosses in line for 3 years of pay hikes, also from the Independent. And road ministers to close driving ban loophole and raise jail time for fatal offences. The Irish Independent reports on the story today.
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0: Morning to Anne. Anne says, thank you, David. Nearly went back to sleep listening to Simply Red this morning. A nice song, though. I thought we just need something after a hectic weekend that flew by. We need something gentle in our lives. So I think that was definitely Simply Red. Beautiful song. Sorry about that, Anne. We'll pick it up, though. We've got another all-time classic with thanks to Danola's on the way. Good morning. Can you say hello to our wonderful, beautiful mum? That's Mary Cunningham. Well, good morning to you, Mary, on Brafey Road in Castlebar. Mary celebrating the birthday today. Enjoy your day, mum, from Brafey Road, from John, Claire, Oliver, Jarlath and Brendan, sending you a very happy birthday wish. And so say all of us. That's Mary Cunningham on Brafey Road in Castlebar, celebrating the birthday today. Well, a very good morning to you, and have a wonderful birthday, and good morning to all the crew as well. Right, let's have a look at these sporting headlines. Well, we found out the fixture details being confirmed for the All-Ireland Senior Football Championship semi-finals. All matches going to be played in Croke Park. First up, Saturday, July the 11th, Saturday week. It's Louth against Mayo, 6 o'clock. That game throws in on that Saturday evening, followed by Dublin against Kerry on Sunday the 12th of July at 4 o'clock after Dublin's victory over Galway yesterday. The Tailteann Cup final also takes place on that weekend as Down take on Wicklow 3:30 on Saturday, July the 11th. We'll have more on that coming up. Reaction on our local sports as part of Morning Edition at 8:45 this morning. To the World Cup we go. Canada grabbed a late winner to secure a 1-0 victory over South Africa in the opening game of the World Cup round of 32 last last night. The co-hosts scored in stoppage time in Los Angeles, their first ever goal in the knockout stages of the tournament. Jesse Marsh's side will next face either the Netherlands or Morocco for a place in the quarterfinals. And Marsh hopes that the way they got victory gives them some momentum going forward in the competition. Here's what he said.
8: The timing of the goal means that the win is incredibly dramatic, and I think the effect that it will have in Canada and the inspiring of people will be immense.
0: The round of 32 continues tonight. Three more places in the last 16 up for grabs. At 6 o'clock, five-time champions Brazil take on Japan in Houston. Germany face Paraguay from 9:30. Then at 2 a.m. Irish time, it's the Netherlands meeting Morocco. And finally, for now, golf news. The Travelers Championship has gone to a playoff. Both Victor Hovland and Scottie Scheffler tied at 21 under par. Play was suspended late yesterday evening due to darkness. They'll get back underway at 2 p.m. Irish time. Hovland and Scheffler will contend the 18th hole until a winner is decided. Today's going to start off mainly dry. Brighter sunny spells. Cloud increasing from the west through the morning. Outbreaks of rain will develop in the west during the afternoon. Further rain this evening. 16 to 18 degrees the temperatures, with moderate to fresh south to southwest winds, which will back southwest later. Time for a broadband tech tip.
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0: Morning, David. Say hello to all the gang who are heading off to Bundoran for some holidays later on. Well, good morning to all of you. Fabulous place to be heading off to, and enjoy the old holidays. Well deserved. Today is the 29th of June, as another month nearly rolls by. Wow. A look at some of the events that happened on this day in years gone by. 1939, Ford introduced the revolutionary Ford Ferguson 9N tractor, incorporating Harry Ferguson's three-point hitch system on this day in 1939. 1958, the FIFA World Cup final took place in Stockholm, and Vava and Pele scored two goals each, actually, as Brazil defeats Sweden 5-2. It finished on that World Cup final. 1964, and NBC approved Gene Roddenberry's script for the pilot episode of Star Trek. It was called The Cage at the time, 1964. 1986, who remembers Love Asuas, FIFA World Cup final, another World Cup final in the Azteca in Mexico City. 114,600 people were at the World Cup final. Wow. Argentina beats West Germany 3-2.
11: But now it's over, and Argentina are the new world champions. 3-2. Stewards are having a hopeless task keeping people off the pitch.
0: Yeah, trying to get them off the pitch this day. 1986, so 40 years ago today, was the World Cup final at the Azteca in Mexico. 114,000 or just over people went to watch that game as Argentina became world champions. 2002, and the US Vice President Dick Cheney at the time, he served as acting president for 2.5 hours because President George W. Bush had to undergo a procedure, so they had to switch for 2.5 hours. 2007, Irish singer and songwriter Enya received an honorary doctorate from the National University of Ireland in Galway. And 2022, Earth records its shortest day ever, 1.59 milliseconds faster than a standard day. 2022 on this day.
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0: Off we go to the vinyl vault this morning for our all-time classic. FR David, Words. 12 minutes to 8 now. Good morning.

0: 1982 was the year. Topped the charts in loads of countries. He's 79 now, from France originally, F.R. David. And that is our all-time classic for Monday, and that is called Words. If you've got a favourite, get online, send us an email to studio@midwestradio.ie. Play it for Keelan and Trevor and to Paul Burke, who sent me a photograph this morning at the Mayo game. What a great result up Mayo. Fabulous photo. And thanks for sharing that today.
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0: From showbiz, there was a high-speed car crash through Belfast yesterday, all in the name of TV drama. Passers-by got a glimpse behind the scenes during the filming of the seventh season of Line of Duty in the city centre. Videos shared on social media show stars of the police drama, Martin Compston and Vicky McClure, walking through the scene. Actress Eva Green had to be rushed to hospital from the Irish set of Wednesday after injuring her leg. The Addams Family spin-off, which is filming in County Wicklow at the moment, stars the 45-year-old as Aunt Ophelia. According to the Irish Sun, the French actress was clearly in pain and production didn't want to take any chances. And birthdays today in the birthday club, who have we got? Where's our list gone? Jude Bellingham, the footballer for England, 23. Nicole Scherzinger, one-time pussycat doll, 48. Gary Busey, do you know Gary Busey, the actor? Did he play a baddie in lots of movies? 82. Eze, the footballer for Arsenal in England, is 28. And Catherine Jenkins, the Welsh soprano singer, 46 today. Some of the famous people in the birthday club this morning. Now, earlier on, I had a request to play some Coldplay, but one particular song from Coldplay. So let's see if we can squeeze as much as we can of this song in this morning. This is called Fix You. 7 minutes away from eight. Monday on Midwest. All with thanks to Brafey House Hotel. When you

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1: Get ready for the biggest Enniscrone show this Sunday at Castle Connor Sports Complex. 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
6: 8 o'clock. Good morning. I'm Ellen Butler. Government party leaders will meet tonight to make a decision about the phased removal of excise cuts, which were introduced in the wake of April's fuel protests. The reductions of 32 cent a litre on diesel and 27 cent a litre on petrol are due to expire at the end of July. The Taoiseach, Tánaiste and leader of the Independents in government, Sean Canny, will decide how long cuts to excise will extend beyond July and at what rate. Our political correspondent Sean Defoe has more.
7: Both the Taoiseach and Tánaiste said there isn't going to be a cliff edge, so we're not going to have that idea of 32 cent and 27 cent being added overnight. The debate and what they're talking to officials today is how do you phase that out? Is it done maybe over a number of months? Is it done in a number of stages? Is it you signpost out to the budget? Maybe each month we add 5 cent. Is it going to be a case of on the 1st of August, fuel prices go back up to maybe 180, 190 a litre, and then further again, they reduce them. That's what hasn't been decided.
6: Three people, Irish people, have died and a fourth has been seriously injured in a road crash in Spain. It happened near Malaga in the early hours of yesterday morning. Spanish police are investigating and the Department of Foreign Affairs here has confirmed it's providing consular assistance. Iran and the US are understood to have agreed to pause their attacks and renew talks over the Strait of Hormuz. There have been several days of strikes since Tehran.

0: confirmed death toll is nearing 1,500. Carol Basim from the International Medical Corps says the humanitarian need is immense.
1: Our teams have been working non-stop along local authorities, healthcare workers and communities, hospital directors. The needs are enormous and they're changing by the hour. People need urgent medical care, clean water, food, safe shelter, medicines, hygiene supplies and psychosocial support.
0: The junior transport minister says he wants to close a driving ban loophole for fatal traffic offences. Currently, people convicted of dangerous driving causing death are disqualified from driving for a period. However, that begins from the day of their sentencing, meaning much of the ban is served by the time their prison sentence is over. The Irish Independent reports Minister Sean Kenny is backing calls for driving bans to begin after a sentence is served. Employees previously contracted to retire before 66 will be allowed to continue working under a new law which takes effect today. It'll allow staff to delay retirement and work until the qualifying age for the state pension, which is 66. It also brings new legal obligations for employers, particularly around how they respond to employees who do not want to retire. The Irish Congress of Trade Unions Social Policy Officer, Dr. Laura Bambrick, explains how it'll work.
2: So you must notify your employer that you do not consent to retire within 3 months of your retirement age, and you will have the right to stay in your job. Now, employers still can refuse a request, but the bar is much higher from today for them to be able to do so.
0: Finally for now, jumping the breakfast buffet queue and washing underwear in kettles are the biggest faux pas in hotels. A survey by Hotels.com found leaving rooms messy and being loud in hallways late at night also topped the list of things badly behaved hotel guests get up to. Other actions in hotels that are frowned upon include stealing from the room and smoking or vaping in bed. And that's your news update at 8:04.
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4: Mayo deputy says latest evidence indicates testing for pyrite in homes in Ireland is taking too long. Galway Minister Sean Kenny will meet with the Taoiseach an Tánaiste today to decide how long cuts to excise on fuel prices will continue. A law letting people delay retirement and work until 66 takes effect from today. While in sport, Mayo take on Louth in the All-Ireland football semi-final in Croke Park on Saturday week, July 11th at 6 p.m. These stories and more at 8:45.
5: The weather forecast. 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
4: Today will start off mainly dry with brighter sunny spells. However, cloud will increase from the west throughout the morning and then outbreaks of rain from the west throughout the afternoon and further rain this evening. Highest temperatures today of 16 to 18 degrees. Tonight will be cloudy with outbreaks of rain that will be heavy at times. Clear, more showery conditions will develop towards morning with temperatures overnight of 11 to 14 degrees. And then tomorrow, Tuesday, will bring a mix of cloud and bright or sunny spells. There'll be some scattered showers. They'll become isolated later in the day. Temperatures tomorrow of between 16 and 19 degrees.
5: The weather forecast.
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4: It's time for the morning's death and funeral notices. The death has occurred of John Johnny Kearney of Clagnock Ballyhonus and formerly of Corrifin, County Clare and Milltown Malbay, County Clare. Funeral arriving to St. Patrick's Church, Ballyhonus, this morning for funeral mass at 11 o'clock, followed by private cremation. Gerry Loftus of St. Mary's Villas, Ballina and formerly of Ballinaloban, Cross Malina. Requiem mass in St. Murdoch's Cathedral, Ballina this morning at 11 o'clock, followed by burial in League Cemetery, Ballina. Kevin Murta of Chapel Street, Swinford. Funeral mass today at 12 noon in Our Lady Help of Christians Church,

0: Swinford, with burial in Kilcunduff Cemetery. Angela Padden of Talla Road, Belmullet, and formerly of Shanahee, Belmullet. Funeral will arrive to the Church of Our Lady of Dolores, Shanahee, today for funeral mass at 12 noon, followed by burial in Emily Beck Cemetery. John Sherlock of Cross, Edmundstown, Ballyhadreen, County Roscommon. Mass of the Resurrection today at 12 noon in the Cathedral of the Annunciation in St. Nathie, Ballyhadreen, with burial afterwards in Kilcolman Cemetery. Sheena Chambers of Greenford, Middlesex, England. Requiem Mass takes place in Our Lady of the Visitation Church, Greenford, on Monday the 20th of July at 1 o'clock, followed by a private committal at Breakspear Crematorium, Royslip. Removal of ashes to Ackland, Newport, will take place on a later date. Paddy Joe Pat Conway of Drumbrona, Kilcool, County Wicklow, and formerly of Scarthorn, Claremorris. Remains arriving to the Church of the Sacred Heart, Cross Boyne, on Tuesday for funeral mass at 12 noon. Burial afterwards in Cross Boyne Cemetery. Anne Elizabeth Nancy Cullen of Oak Grove, Ballyhadreen, County Roscommon, and late of Tunragee and Sligo Road, Ballyhadreen, peacefully at Mayo University Hospital. Reposing at Kilgariff's Funeral Home, Ballyhadreen, on Tuesday evening from 6:30, with removal at 7:30 to the Cathedral of the Annunciation in St. Nathie, Ballyhadreen, to arrive at 8 o'clock. Mass of the Resurrection on Wednesday at 12 noon, with burial afterwards in Kilcolman Cemetery. Bernadette Bernie Doherty, Ní McLaughlin, of 58 Healy Terrace, Ardnaree, Ballina, peacefully at the Moyridge Nursing Home. Reposing at McGowan's Funeral Home, Ballina, on Tuesday evening from 5 o'clock until 7 o'clock. Funeral will arrive to St. Murdoch's Cathedral, Ballina, on Wednesday morning for Requiem Mass at 11:30. Followed by burial in League Cemetery. Tom Egan of Islington, London, and formerly of Clune Chambers, Castlereagh, County Roscommon, peacefully at Homerton Hospital in London. Reception of remains at St. Joan of Arc Church, Highbury Park, this evening at 5 o'clock. Requiem Mass on Tuesday morning at 10:30. Pat Frayne of Rathgar, Dublin, and Clare Street, Ballyhonus, peacefully at Four Ferns Nursing Home in Fox Rock. Reposing at Fannigan's Funeral Home, Rathfarnham, on Tuesday evening from 5 o'clock until 7 o'clock. Requiem Mass in the Church of St. Columbanus and St. Gall, Milltown, Dublin, on Wednesday morning at 11 o'clock, with burial afterwards in Kilternan Cemetery Park, Ballycorus Road, Dublin. Philomena Healy, Ní McDonnell, of London, England, and formerly of Banalty, Glenamoy, Ballina, reposing at McDonald's Funeral Home, Belmullet, this evening from 5 o'clock until 7 o'clock. Funeral will arrive to St. Paul's Church, Glenamoy, on Tuesday for funeral mass at 2 o'clock, followed by burial in Glenamoy Cemetery, and house strictly private, please. Imelda Jennings, Ní Flattery, of Ahalur, Loughlin, and formerly of Corliss, Castlereagh, County Roscommon. Reposing at the Sharkey Funeral Home, Loughlin, this evening from 6 o'clock until 7:30. Removal to the Church of Our Lady of Good Counsel, Loughlin, to arrive at 8 o'clock. Mass of the Resurrection on Tuesday morning at 11 o'clock, followed by burial in Kilchipo Cemetery. Thomas James McManaman, better known as TJ of Birmingham and formerly of Glenturk Lodge, Bangareris, suddenly. Funeral Mass in St. Anne's Church, Alcester Street, Digbeth, Birmingham, on Tuesday at 1 o'clock, followed by committal in Yardley Crematorium at 2:30. Sean O'Kelly, Shawnee, of Harrow, Middlesex, England, and formerly of Roscahill, Kilmina, Westport, peacefully. Funeral Mass in St. Joseph's Church, Wealdstone, on Thursday morning at 10 o'clock, with burial afterwards in Carpenters Park Cemetery. Natalia Nathy Summers, of Station Road, Ball, peacefully at the Mayo Hospice. Remains reposing at the Ball Funeral Home on Wednesday evening from 6 o'clock, with removal at 7:30 to St. Cronan's Church, Ball. Funeral Mass on Thursday at 12 noon, with burial afterwards in the adjoining cemetery, and house private, please. And that concludes the morning's funeral notices. 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

0: as you can today.
1: That's right.
0: It's the only waste now time and year time.
2: It's in the book.
0: Yeah, the book. Yeah, so now, you got your warning letter, that be it.

0: Sam Fender, Olivia Dean together, Rain Me In. 18 minutes after 8 now, Monday morning as we start a brand new week together. Good morning to you. How's it going? 29th day of June today.
1: Yep.
0: I don't know about you, but that was like the blink of an eye, wasn't it? The weekend. It was just like, pew! I know I say that every week, but it seems to be getting faster. It really does. It really does. Anyway, hope you had a nice weekend. Maybe you were in Dublin, at Croke Park on Saturday. Actually, you know what? I'm going to play a bit of commentary from that. Stephen and Martin were together on commentary. It was wonderful stuff. They painted an amazing picture. You didn't need the telly. You just needed the radio on Saturday evening. I'm going to play the clip from the closing stages of that in just a couple of seconds. Maybe you were at Michael Bubbles. He was playing in Dublin. And also in Thomond Park in Limerick yesterday. There was loads of other concerts took place as well. Or maybe you were working, or maybe you were just relaxing. Sitting at home, feet up, radio on, staring out the window. And that's all right too. I spent time with family and friends and a lovely time. Went out for a meal on Saturday. Lovely, lovely. Everybody with their phones with them. Everybody's listening. They were listening on the. You could hear Midwest on various phones right throughout the restaurant on Saturday. It was fabulous. Anyway, hope you had a nice weekend. Here we go for Monday. So let's give you a bit of that commentary just in case you missed it from Saturday evening. Closing stages, lads. Go on.
2: Get him. Here we go. It's Colby. Colby. Ball on the block. Mayo are there.
3: They have it. There's only... Oh, this is fantastic. Absolutely wonderful.
2: 10 times in 11 years, Mayo are in All-Ireland semi-finals between the years of 2011 and 2021. We haven't been back there since. But we are going to an All-Ireland semi-final.
3: That is remarkable display by Mayo.
0: There you go. Here's a sample of the commentary from the Saturday. Fabulous. It's worth listening back to. If you go to our app or go to our website, you can listen back to the commentary from Saturday evening. Fabulous. And I know lots of clips of it have been shared online. And videos have been put to videos too. So it's great. Yeah, great. So we now know it's Louth. Louth, who are very hungry for success. Really hungry. All you have to do is listen to some of the interviews after their win over Monaghan yesterday. They are ready for a semi-final. They want to get to an All-Ireland final this year. So it's Louth versus Mayo, 6 o'clock, and it's on Saturday week in Croker, okay? We'll have all the build-up, of course, here in Midwest over the next few days and next couple of weeks too. Galway unlucky, you know, the black card, the penalty changed a lot in the last 10 minutes of Galway's game with Dublin. Dublin will place Kerry. That's going to be on the Sunday. And also in sports, the World Cup continues. That's all you need to know. Talk more about that in our sporting headlines on the way. Plus, we'll find out what's happening on the Tommy Maron Show back in studio after their trip to the Mall in Castlebar on Friday. That's on the way shortly. Or text and WhatsApp 087-900-4141 with thanks to Riley's Public House in Pyramid, New York City, where every hour is happy hour. You can call me, the landline, 0818-3055. And David, isn't it lovely that we're not waiting for any draws this morning? Yeah, it's the first Monday in four, is it? Where I'm not sitting here going, what time is the draw happening? Who's going to be playing who? They did it yesterday evening. So we found out yesterday evening it's going to be Mayo versus Louth. Let's say hello to a couple of people. Megan's up and about. Morning, Megan. Good morning. Say hello to our dad. That's Finbar in Tyrawley Terrace in Ballina, celebrating the birthday today. So good morning to you, Finbar. We love you to the moon and back. Bethany, Eloise, Lily Rose, Rosalia Dalton, Avery McLaughlin as well. Morning to you. Happy birthday. Also, talk about birthdays. Good morning. Happy birthday to Alfie. Lots of love for Maura, Mick Patrick and all the family in Westport as well. Morning to you too. So thank you, Billy. Billy was giving me and telling me about the table tennis. The newly formed Foxford Table Tennis Club, now in full swing, training and coaching for adults only, is held on a Tuesday and Thursday evening from 7 to 9 p.m. Training and coaching for under-18s will commence in the near future. So, as Billy says, if you've played in the past, if you play at the moment, or if you want to play in the future, all you've got to do is just WhatsApp 086-837-3646 and you get further details. Newcomers and total beginners are also welcome. It's great. Great way to keep fit. Get competitive. That's table tennis taking place in Foxford. Thank you, Billy. Nice to hear from you as well this morning. Loads of stories today. Did you hear that story in our 8 o'clock news this morning? Will you stop? It was all about hotels. Jumping the breakfast buffet queue. Well, I don't know about you, but a lot of people don't actually get the breakfast anymore. They say, do you want the breakfast included? You go, no thanks, I don't, I'll get it someplace else. Anyway, jump in the breakfast buffet queue. And this is the one that got me. Washing your underwear in kettles. Oh! Oh! The biggest faux pas in hotels. Now, I'd watched a programme once, and a comedian once said he'd never make a cup of tea in his hotel room because of what might happen in the kettle. I didn't think it was washing underwear. I'll never have a cup of tea again. A survey by Hotels.com found leaving rooms messy and being loud in hallways late at night also top the list of things badly behaved hotel guests get up to. Other actions in hotels that are frowned upon, including stealing from the room and smoking or vaping in a bed. I can tell you a story from only a couple of weeks ago when I was in Manchester. We were in Manchester as a family, and the next room to us, we're on the 12th floor, the next room to us, they were vaping or doing something, and they set off all the smoke alarms, and we had to run down 12 flights of stairs, and then they said everything was fine, and we went back up to the room, and then 5 minutes later the alarm went again, and we had to run back down the 12 flights of stairs again because they were vaping, you see. I tell you, you won't forget that. But anyway, that's the vaping to what happens in the kettle. And also today, well, David, brighten it up a little bit, will you? Brighten it up. Let me see, what else have we got for you today? Weddings. Yes, talk about weddings. One in three wedding guests have refused an invitation due to the cost alone. A survey by Tesco shows 31% send a polite no for financial reasons. That rises to 48% for Gen Z. To save for the big day, 16% cut back on luxuries, 14% reduce their everyday spending, 11% stop buying clothes, just in preparation for the big day. There's some of the stories making the papers this morning. Time check, courtesy of Oliver Kelleher Limited. It is now 25 past 8.
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0: Morning to Pat, who's up and about this morning in Ahamore. Morning, Pat. Nice to hear from you. Check on the sport after Elton John and

0: Elton John, Dua Lipa, Cold, Cold Heart. Well, it's a bit cooler this week. This time last week, we were getting near 30 degrees. Today, 18 degrees if we're lucky at best. The temperatures expected by Meteor. Not a bad morning, but we're told a little bit of rain on the way through the afternoon and through this evening. Meow and Sagosha was sitting in Croker watching the match, but also at the same time listening into Stephen and Martin. And I have to say, brilliant.
1: Yeah, they were brilliant.
0: Anyway, well done to the lads. They sounded fabulous. They really did. You didn't need to watch the game at all. You could just listen. They painted a wonderful picture of the game. Anyway, good morning to you. So well done to Stephen and filled Michael D's boots. And yeah, there you go. Well done to everybody there. So good morning to me, Alan Sagosha. Good suggestion. Exactly. Let me look, let know the vinyl vault during the week.
1: How do you spell Gary Moore?
0: There you go. Anyway, good morning to you too. Another listener, Anne, says, morning, David, Stephen, is Michael D in the making? Great commentary. Come on, Mayo, says Anne. Thank you, Anne. Nice to hear from you too. And lots of other people up and about as well this morning. Another listener was saying, and we mentioned this in the first hour, 6 o'clock on the Saturday. It's not going to suit everybody. I mean, if you're travelling from Killeen or Kiel or Pullathomish or Port Erlin or wherever, and you're heading to Croker and you're driving home, you'll be back home probably after midnight at some stage. Anyway, 6 o'clock Saturday, the 11th of July, is the game. It's been confirmed. It's Mayo versus Louth. The other semi-final is the Dubs. After their victory over Galway yesterday, they're taking on Kerry at 4 o'clock on Sunday, July the 12th. And the Tailteam Cup final also is on that weekend. You don't take on Wicklow at 3:30 on the Saturday. So double header. You've got the Tailteam Cup final and then the semi-final between Louth and Mayo taking place on the Saturday. We'll have more on that coming up in our local sport as part of Morning Edition on the way. A little bit later on, the soccer continues as well. Canada grabbed a late winner to secure a 1-0 victory over South Africa in the opening game of the last 32 last night. They scored in stoppage time. Loads of games this evening. Brazil take on Japan at 6, and there's also Germany facing Paraguay from 9:30, and at 2 a.m. Irish time, the Netherlands meet Morocco. And finally for now in golf news, the Travelers Championship has gone to a playoff. Victor Hovland and Scotty Scheffler tied at 21 under par. Play was suspended yesterday evening due to the darkness. They're back underway at 2 p.m. Irish time. They will play the 18th hole until a winner is decided. We'll have local sport as part of Morning Edition on the way at 8:45 this morning. Let's say hello to Tommy Marin is with us this morning. Tommy Marin, good morning. How are you? How's it going?
2: I'm good, David. How are you?
0: How was your weekend?
2: My weekend.
0: Tuned in to the lads on Saturday?
2: I was, to be honest with you. And I think they did an amazing job.
0: Really, they were brilliant, weren't they? They really were. I mentioned that I wasn't at the game and we didn't have it on the telly, and yes, I was out, and you could just hear everybody had their apps on their phones all around the place listening to the commentary, which was just a wonderful excitement. And we look forward to the semi-final in a couple of weeks' time. You're back in studio after your trip to the Mall in Castlebar, and you know what? Whatever prayer you said on this show on Friday morning, Tommy, it worked, because the rain stayed away until later on in the evening. So they got a clean day, no rain at all, and they had a wonderful day on the Mall on Friday.
2: Yeah, I heard there was big crowds there. So that's brilliant. So fair play to Tom and Mary Murphy and all the crew at Pamax. They did a great job. Anyway, the throat's a little bit strange this morning.
0: Ooh,
2: but anyway,
0: yeah.
2: 2 minutes past nine, we are live on the radio, David. Amongst our guests will be Ronan Berry. He's a managing partner with HRconsultants.ie. And this relates to the Congress of Trade Union on Friday. They were highlighting the importance of people when they go on their annual holidays to switch off from work and not be checking your emails and your mobile. And I know a lot of people don't do that because they think that when you come back, maybe twice, three times the work, if you don't keep on top of things. But the importance of moving and steering your mind away from work. So Ronan Berry will talk to us about that. The Ballinas Salmon Festival is happening this year. Every year, rumours go out to say, is the Ballinas Salmon Festival happening? It is, of course, happening this year. And I was just looking at the run up to the festival and what's planned for the festival itself. It actually kicks off, would you believe, on Friday with the Lady of the Moy. That's on in the Great National Hotel on Friday night. But the festivities really begin on Sunday the 12th, and they run right through until Sunday the 19th of July. And I'm going to be joined by Mary Dunn. Mary is the chairperson of the Salmon Festival. And also by Shane Scott. Shane is general manager of Twin Trees Hotel in Ballina. And they're going to be responsible for a lot of our coverage of Ballina Salmon Festival 2026. Also today, Brian McCabe gives us the last rights ahead of the Over 50s Plus show, which is happening this Wednesday and Thursday down in Sligo. Farmers, did you ever consider more clover in your grass? I'm going to be joined by Dr. Patrick Cashman. This is interesting. And Patrick is a man who's actually a leading expert in forage production, grass and tillage. And he's now saying that if farmers looked at more clover in their grass, they could avoid having to pay for expensive fertilizers, which in many cases are almost unavailable this year for so many farmers. He's going to join us on the program today. And in studio, two sisters from Belmullet, Lucy and Sam Beckwith. And they're going to chat to us. They were both diagnosed with cystinosis, which is a really, really rare disease. They both suffer from it. It's a genetic condition. And they're going to tell us about their lives living with this unbelievably difficult and challenging disease. Join us at 2 minutes past nine. If you have a story for us, all the better. You can call us right now on 0818 3055. Our lines are open and we're on air courtesy of Westport Estate at 2 minutes past nine.
0: You know, with your voice like it is at the minute, you'd be great at presenting a late night radio.
2: I think I'd be really good at, good morning, Mr. Cawley. Yeah, yes.
0: Absolutely. Perfect. Get that man a
2: Get that man a microphone.
0: Tea is good for it. Honey and lemon, of course. Yeah. Honey lemon's great. And you know, Stephen lost his voice a couple of weeks ago.
2: He did.
0: And he used a thing called Jello Revoice, okay. Which was, it did the trick for him ahead of the commentary against Meath a couple of weeks ago. But you do have to protect it. The best thing for a voice when it's like that is actually to stay silent.
2: That would suit a lot of people out there.
0: Interesting at 2 minutes past nine this morning, just to say nothing. Have a good day today. Mind yourself, kettle is on. Cup of tea for Tommy on the way, and he's on air 2 minutes past nine this morning. A listener says, I have an answer for the story about that story, what people were doing with the kettle in the hotels. Yeah, just in case you missed it. Washing their underwear. I know. The hotels will have to invest in kettles where you only put the water in the spout. That seems like a good idea. You can't open the lid at all. That seems like a perfectly reasonable and good idea. Well done. I think, on to, what was that program where you, Dragon's Den, to say, no, it just doesn't open because people will be watching. No, they're smalls. No, not at all. Anyway, good morning to you and thank you, listener, for that as well. And another listener says, morning, congrats to Stephen from Balcarra, who was great at the AK fun run in Balcarra yesterday. Well done to everybody who was involved in that, the 8K run in Balcarra. Well done to Stephen, too. Congratulations to you. Right, it's Midwest Radio, 24 minutes away from 9. Oh, there's me train. Am I missing me train? Was that the train I missed to Crow Park on Saturday? Will there be another train on Saturday week? There better be. Billy Joel. This is called Allentown. MMM, War Music Monday on Midwest's Breakfast Show.

0: Allentown, Billy Joel on Midwest. Just before you go, Mary says, what time is the Mayo Match on July the 11th? It's 6 o'clock. 6 o'clock, Saturday, July the 11th. You'll have all the built-up over the next few days here in Midwest. And finally for now, somebody says, munching on crisps loudly has been named as the most irritating noise. Oh, there's a new study out. The Rivita survey found 7 in 10 people get annoyed by it. Yeah, it's not great. It's not great. More so than music blaring from headphones, barking dogs, snoring or crying babies. Half of the people surveyed says they also wanted chomping on crisps and sweets banned in the office. So if you're, is there somebody beside you? Yeah. Be good, no, wouldn't be good. Thanks a million for your company. On the way, Morning Edition with the latest in local stories, local sport as well. Tommy is live just after our radio bingo. Mid-morning show comes your way from 11 until 1. That's how Monday shapes up. Have a good day. Thanks for your company. Talk to you tomorrow from David Coney. Good luck.
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10: Galway Minister Sean Canny will meet with the Taoiseach an Tánaiste today to decide how long cuts to excise on fuel prices will continue. Mayo Deputy says latest evidence indicates testing for pyrite in homes in Ireland is taking too long. A law letting people delay retirement and work until 66 takes effect from today. While in sport, Mayo take on Louth in the All-Ireland football semi-final in Croke Park on Saturday week, July 11th at 6 p.m. Good morning and you're welcome to Monday's Morning Edition. Government party leaders will meet to make a decision today about the phased removal of excise cuts, which were introduced in the wake of April's fuel protests. The reduction of 32 cent a litre on diesel and 27 cent a litre on petrol are due to expire at the end of next month. The Taoiseach Tánaiste and leader of the Independents in Government, Sean Canny, will decide how long cuts to excise will extend beyond July and at what rate? Sean Defoe reports.
11: Both the Taoiseach and Taoiseach said there isn't going to be a cliff edge, so we're not going to have that idea of 32 cent and 27 cent being added overnight. The debate and what they're talking to officials today is, how do you phase that out? Is it done maybe over a number of months? Is it done in a number of stages? Is it you signpost out to the budget? Maybe each month we add 5 cent. Is it going to be a case of on the 1st of August, fuel prices go back up to maybe 180, 190 a litre, and then further again, they reduce them. That's what hasn't been decided.
10: A law letting people delay retirement and work until 66 takes effect from today. It creates new rights for workers who want to continue working beyond a contractual retirement age of 65, below the state pension age. It also brings new legal obligations for employers, particularly in how they respond to staff who don't want to retire. The Irish Congress of Trade Unions Social Policy Officer, Dr. Laura Bambrick, says the legislation is a positive move.
12: This is about giving workers who want to or need to keep working for longer the choice to do so. And it recognises the difference between workers' ability to work and the different types of work that we do. And it's a much better alternative than pushing up the pension age for everyone.
10: Now, paid leave of 5 days could soon be offered to women who lose a pregnancy before 23 weeks. The Employment Minister is planning to bring the draft legislation to Cabinet in the next number of weeks. The plan would also include women who have a termination before 12 weeks of pregnancy. Labour Health spokesperson Marie Sherlock is concerned that people will focus too much on the inclusion of abortion rather than the importance of giving women time to grieve. Okay, we seem to have a problem with that, but testing for pyrite in Irish homes is unnecessarily taking too long. That's according to Mayo Sinn Féin Deputy Rose Conway Walsh. Dr. Chris Brown and Professor Paul Dunlop last week addressed an Oireachtas committee and highlighted that internal sulphate attack on homes with pyrite can quickly be established. The Mayo TD is now calling for urgent government action in regards to this information. Deputy Conway Walsh has been speaking to Midwest Radio's Stephen Grealis.
13: Yes, Stephen, we had Dr. Chris Brown and Professor Paul Dunlop into the Oireachtas. They were brought in by Charles Ward, TD, last week. And there was some very interesting information. Now, we have known for a long time that rather than just pyrite or mica, that it's internal sulphate attack that's causing the defective concrete blocks here. So they confirmed that. But also there was some interesting things around the testing. So what Dr. Charles Brown or Dr. Chris Brown is from Cornwall, where they had this defective concrete blocks there going back to the early 90s, the late 80s and early 90s. But what he was saying, they also have the testing facilities there. So many of the blocks from here are sent to there for testing. And what he is saying is that you'll know at the moment that testing is taking up to 12 months and even beyond 12 months in some cases. And he's saying there's no need for the second layer of testing. Once you do an initial test and you know that you have internal sulphide attack, then that should be sufficient. So what he is saying, you need to save time and you need to save money here, because the extent of the problem of defective concrete blocks in this country will take decades and decades to fix. But at least if you can speed up the testing period, then people can get on to start rebuilding their homes. So that was one thing. The other thing was, without any doubt whatsoever, foundations have to be tested and they have to be replaced as well. And the other thing was, was around the full demolition. Now, you'll know, Stephen, that there's people in Mayo who have got letters to say that they don't need a full demolition, that, you know, you can do the externals or you can do the internal walls. Well, it's the science has absolutely proven now that nothing short of full demolition will sort out this internal sulfide attack. So there's very interesting information there. There's also interesting information as well in terms of people who are buying homes at the moment and having these homes tested as well to make sure that they're not buying a home that would have internal sulfide attack in it.
14: And what sort of a response would you like to see from the government in relation to these new findings?
13: I want to see a very rapid response. I want to see where they have done the review of them IS465. So they've done that review, but they need to put that into law straight away and into the standards in how things are being done. So they need to take up these things in terms of having it in there that you have the one test, that you have the full demolition, that there's no messing around or no nonsense around it, and that the foundations are included as well. Obviously, we need 100% redress. It keeps coming back to that because, as we discussed again the other day in the Dáil, the gaps are too big in terms of the what the scheme is allowing for people and what it's costing people to rebuild because of construction inflation there. So there's very practical and simple things that the government need to do immediately, and certainly I will keep pushing them to do that, and my colleagues as well.
10: Deputy Rose Conway Walsh. Domestic abuse survivors will be allowed to keep their place on social housing lists when moving to a new area under new rules. Previously, those who relocated to a different local authority were moved to the back of the queue. The Irish Independent is reporting the new rule being introduced by Housing Minister James Brown that will allow survivors who already have an active social housing application to apply to another council while keeping their original waiting list place. Campaign groups had highlighted that this had been a barrier for those trying to escape abusive situations. Galway Junior Transport Minister Sean Canny says he wants to close a driving ban loophole for fatal traffic offences. Currently, people convicted of a dangerous driving causing death are disqualified for driving for a period. However, that period begins from the day of their sentencing, meaning much of the ban is served by the time their prison sentence is over. Now, the Irish Independent is reporting that Minister Sean Canny is now backing calls for driving bans to begin after a sentence is served. The Taoiseach will teleconference this morning, building to a united Ireland will never be a short-term, quick-fix task. Micheál Martin will address the fifth Shared Island Forum, saying there's a need for strategic thinking and investment in North-South projects. He'll point to the €1 billion that's been earmarked for projects from the Irish government as a sign of this progress. While the Taoiseach will also tell delegates the legacy of the Troubles is causing immense and ongoing challenges for Northern Ireland, including in residual paramilitarism. And babies and toddlers should not receive regular intentional screen time. That's according to new research from the University of Leeds, which linked screen time from under twos with long-term negative effects on both health and their quality of life. It says some of those effects include reduced bonding opportunities, limited language development, increased overstimulation, difficulty sleeping, as well as implications for eye health and childhood obesity. There are also concerns that children are turning to digital devices for comfort and soothing rather than to a parent.
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2: with Connolly's Volkswagen Ballina, Sligo and Letterkenny, where ordering your 262 vehicle is easy at connollys.ie.
10: Well, today it'll start off mainly dry with bright and sunny spells. Cloud will increase, however, from the west throughout the morning, with outbreaks of rain developing from the west through the afternoon and further rain this evening. Highest temperatures today of between 16 and 18 degrees in moderate to fresh south to southwesterly winds. Now, tonight will be cloudy with outbreaks of rain that will be heavy at times. It will clear to more showery conditions. They'll develop towards morning, with temperatures overnight tonight of between 11 11 and 14 degrees. And then tomorrow, Tuesday, will bring a mix of cloud and bright or sunny spells. There'll be some scattered showers, becoming isolated as the day goes on. Highest temperatures tomorrow of between 16 to 19 degrees in moderate southwesterly winds.
16: The weather forecast
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19: Yes, a very good morning from the sports desk. We're going to start off with Gaelic games today. Fixture details have been confirmed for the All-Ireland Senior Football Championship semi-finals, with all the matches to be played in Croke Park. First up on Saturday, July the 11th, it's Louth against Mayo at 6 o'clock, followed by Dublin against Kerry on the Sunday at 4 p.m. The Tailteann Cup final is also on that weekend, as Down take on Wicklow at 3:30 on Saturday, July the 11th. Meanwhile, the draw for the All-Ireland Senior Camogie Championship quarter-finals takes place this morning. Tipperary, Waterford, Kilkenny and Clare will discover their opponents after Galway and Cork secured automatic passage to the semi-finals with victories yesterday. The quarter-finals will be played as part of double headers, with the All-Ireland Senior Hurling semi-finals at Croke Park next weekend. Meanwhile, in ladies inter-county football this coming Sunday, Mayo are away to Galway down in Tuam Stadium in the TG Cahir All-Ireland Senior Football Championship quarter-final. That one will be underway on the Sunday evening from 6:15, and Jonathan Murphy has been named as the man in the middle. Back to men's football and taking a look to the local football scene here in Mayo. Results from over the weekend in the Premier Junior B Championship League Division 3. It wrapped up Brafey 4-12, Kilmina 13 points. Premier Junior B Championship Group 2, no result there from between Ball and Burrishool. Premier Junior B Championship League Division 4, Hollymount Carrimore 3-11, Park 2-6. Junior C Championship Group 2, Lewisburg 3-16, Bunnyconlon 4 points. Junior C Championship Group 3, Killala 1-11, Knockmore 1-10. And the West Mayo Under 16 Championship Cup Division 4, Ball 4-12, Brafey 3 goals and 5 points. Taking a look now to soccer results from over the weekend in Mayo, in the Mayo Football League. We have yesterday's results from the Elvery Sports Super League Round 10, the new top half split of the table. Wrapped up Ballyhane 2, Glenhest Rovers 1, Castlebar Celtic 2, Westport United 2. In the Castle Court Hotel Premier League Round 11, Crossmolina 5, Ballyhonest Town 0, Stokebury United 2, Ballinard Town 2, and Castlebar Celtic 4, Westport United 0. Killeen Sports Ground League 1, Round 11, Ackle 3, Banner Hibs 1, Castlebar Town 2, Con Rangers 1, and Killala 4, Claremorris 2. Finally, for the McDonald Construction League 2 yesterday in Round 11, it wrapped up Fahy Rovers 3, Charlestown Athletic 1.
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10: Thanks, Rowan, and that's it from the local news and sports desk this Monday morning. Coming up after the break, it's Tommy Maron. Have a very good morning.
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1: 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Sale starts Wednesday at 10. Don't miss the Cortoon Furniture closing down sale.
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0: 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Emma purchased a book from Laura's in Castlebar and wins €300. Wednesday's snowball game is worth at least €7,200. 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
1: It's Monday morning. It's the 29th day of June. Hello there, and a very good morning to you.

Fáilte, Joe, you're very welcome to the programme. It's Tommy Maron today with you until 11 o'clock this morning. Hope you're well. What a weekend of action on the sporting fields. And we have to congratulate Andy Moran and the Mayo team. What a victory over Cork on Saturday night in Croke Park. And commiserations to our Galway listeners, because we've loads and loads of people who listen to us in Galway. And I know they'll probably feel they threw that one away. They were, 6 points ahead going into the final quarter. But Dublin coming out on top in the end. So disappointment for the tribesmen. But the Mayo team march on. It's Louth on Saturday week, Croke Park, 6 o'clock. I know lots of people are giving out about the timing of the game. No consideration for the Mayo supporters, because needless to say, buses and trains won't be facilitating a 6 o'clock throw-in in Croke Park on Saturday week. And John says, whilst it's great to see Mayo in an All-Ireland semi-final again, it beggars belief that the GAA once again decide to play the game at 6 o'clock on a Saturday evening. What are they thinking? What's the logic? Why couldn't it be played at 3 or 4 in the afternoon to allow people access to public transport and also give themselves the opportunity of enjoying a full day out rather than just a half day? Typical of the GAA, shame on them. That's John, not me, by the way. John, thanks. I don't think you're alone in that particular view. By the way, if you want to get in touch with us today, you know the crack. By text or WhatsApp, 087-900-4141. That's thanks to Sean's Bar and Kitchen next to the Rockefeller Centre in New York, where Irish hospitality is always on the menu. Our email address is studio@midwestradio.ie. And you've got Patrina taking your calls right now on 0818 3055. You know, it's lovely when you see acts of kindness. And God knows these days we don't see an awful lot of it. And I want to give you two examples of kindness that I've surfaced over the course of the last few days. First of all, we took a call just a few minutes ago from a lady who was travelling from Knock to Ballyhaunas, and she was driving close to the Centre of Excellence at Bacon, and she spotted this little male, small brown and orange type doggy running along the road wearing a collar. And she thought to herself, if somebody doesn't do something, this doggy is going to get run over by a car. So she stopped her car and she has the doggy in her possession. Now she's on her way to work as we speak. And we said to her, what are you going to do with the doggy? She says, I'll bring the doggy to work because he's shaking. He's all afraid and I don't want anybody to knock him over. So she has the dog. So if you're missing a little small white and orange doggy, it's a male dog, a small breed, wearing a collar, but sadly no contact detail on the collar, which is something dog owners should really make sure they do. Put your name and put your phone number on the dog collar. That would make it a lot simpler. Anyway, we'll put it out there. So if anybody in the Knock Ballyhaunas area is missing your little pet, give us a call here. This lady has it very safely secured and wants to get it back to its rightful owner. And the other act of kindness came to me courtesy of an email on Friday evening. And I want to read it to you because I think this instills belief that there are still people out there who want to make the people's lives around them, in some cases even strangers, just that little bit different. And this texter, an email says, Tommy, a few years ago, when times were quite difficult for us as a family, I found myself worrying that my children would grow up thinking that the world was full of bad news, bad people, and negativity. So we decided as a family that we wanted to change that in our own small way. So we started doing random acts of kindness together. And since then, at the end of every school term, and whenever one of us needs a little lift in life, we do a random act of kindness to random people on the streets or in local businesses. It has been everything from selection boxes at Christmas, Easter eggs, bags of sweets, coffee vouchers, cold drinks, ice creams, etc.

0: etc. After Storm Éowyn, we also visited Midwest Radio and some of the emergency services to say thanks for all the work they had done in our community. Yesterday, with all of the heat, we thought it would be nice to brighten the day for some people who still had to work outside or who couldn't escape the blaring sun. We ended up stopping at train stations, local businesses, and even a building site to hand out ice creams and cold drinks. The children absolutely loved it, even if they did think that the car was a little bit too warm by the end of the day. The most important part of all of this, though, is that there are a few rules. We never tell people who we are. We don't take photographs, and we never accept anything in return. If someone insists on giving us something, we simply ask them to do a kind deed for someone else themselves. That's how we hope the kindness will keep spreading. The children have learned so much from doing all of this. They've seen how a small gesture can completely brighten somebody's day, but they've also experienced the odd occasion where people weren't very grateful. Strangely enough, that has been a valuable lesson too, because it has helped them understand how important gratitude is and that kindness shouldn't depend on getting a certain reaction. It's honestly become their favourite thing to do together as a family, and I think it's one of the great and best traditions that we've ever started in our life as a family. And the emailer finishes by saying, the only thing I'd ask is that if you do mention this on air, do not mention our names. We genuinely don't do this for recognition. And I would hate to think that somebody would say we're just looking for that. If sharing the idea encourages even one other family or person today to carry out their own random of acts of kindness, then that's more than enough. Thanks for taking the time to read this out on air. We appreciate it very much. Isn't that lovely? Really, really nice email there. So, food for thought. Maybe you can start doing random acts of kindness in your life. And maybe there are other families who are doing that. I've never heard of other families just deciding to go into a shop and buy maybe 20 ice creams or cold drinks and just go around to building sites or schools or places of work and hand them out and say, you know, it's a hot day, here you are. Brilliant idea. Brilliant. And if anybody else out there does something similar, we'd love to hear from you. If you're, by the way, apologies for the voice today. It wasn't that I was screaming a lot at the weekend, but just a bit of an old sore throat going on there. I just want to mention Tume Mart. If you have your plastics, VK Agri Recycling are doing their stuff today. This is the 29th of June, isn't it? Actually, my apologies. They're actually going to be in Castlereagh Mart tomorrow, okay? Castlereagh Mart tomorrow from 9 to 5 and again on Wednesday, which is the 1st of July, can you believe? So if you have plastics, VK Agri Recycling, Castlereagh Mart tomorrow and Wednesday from 9 o'clock until 5. Okay, lots to talk about on the programme today, but let's give you the update on the roads.
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0: Yeah, fairly okay morning on the roads today. No major delays are reported across the region today and thankfully no major incidents in the west of Ireland overnight. In Roscommon Town, Castlereagh, Boyle and French Park, no major delays reported there. Mayo, usual delays on the inbound Sligo Road into Ballina and between the bridges. We also have, by the way, a great email from somebody who says that something has to be done about the traffic flow between the bridges and Ballina, but that's later. Elsewhere, Castlebar reporting no major delays inbound this morning. All's moving well in Belmullet, Claremorris, Swinford, no delays in East Mayo either. So generally speaking, Mayo is moving well. Galway City, usual delays on the Headford Road, inbound into the city centre, but all other routes are moving relatively well, Gordy tell us today. Sligo traffic inbound is fine. It's busy-ish on the Bundoran Road, but moving well in all other directions. Tubbercurry, Ballymote and West Sligo areas are reporting no delays to traffic. That's your update on the roads. Be careful out there.
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0: I think it was last Thursday morning we spoke to Paul Kilcourse. He was the man who was doing a fundraiser for the Order of Malta and Community First Responders. He was cracking a golf ball off the first tee of the 10 golf clubs in Mayo. And he did it. He did his challenge and it was fantastic. And what he was doing in between, of course, the golf clubs and the golf clubs, he was cycling from one club to the other. And he just wants to say a sincere thanks to all of the people who've supported his fundraiser. He said he's been absolutely blown away with all of the fundraising and all of the support. So Paul, it's a lovely idea. It was a lovely fundraiser. It was called Pedal to Tee, where he was pedaling from golf course to golf course in Mayo and just hitting one ball off the first tee. So well done, Paul. I don't know if you had a hole-in-one anywhere along the way. I doubt it. But anyway, congratulations. Lovely idea. When you get something that's novel, it always attracts a lot of attention. I want to head to Baileys Nursing Home in Tubbercurry now to wish a happy birthday to a man called Oliver Durkin. Oliver, how are you? Happy birthday today. Your daughter, Philomena, actually, who also celebrates her birthday today, has been on to wish you all the very best. So, Oliver, well done to you in Baileys Nursing Home, Oliver Durkin, and your wonderful daughter, Philomena, hopes you have a great day today. So, happy birthday to both of you, to Oliver and to Philomena. Now, when you take your annual leave, you get your 2 weeks holidays during the summer, and you leave work, and you think, need to recharge the batteries now. However, during the course of your annual leave, are you checking your work emails? Are you checking your work phone to see what's going on in life? We know that the schools are now closed. Families are all getting ready for their summer holidays. But last weekend, the Irish Congress of Trade Unions were reminding all of us in the working profession that annual leave means time away from work. No emails, no texts, no Zoom calls, none of that. I'm joined on the programme this morning by Ronan Berry. He's managing partner of HRconsultants.ie. Ronan, thanks for joining us. Good morning.
3: Good morning, Tommy. No problem at all.
0: So were you, I mean, you're in agreement, are you, here with the Irish Congress of Trade Union? You got to take that break and not be checking things at work.
3: Well, I suppose we'll start there on that holiday leave, because that's a really important one. In Ireland, we are fantastic at not taking all our allocated annual leave days. In fact, last year there was a survey out that showed about 35% of Irish employees didn't take their full annual leave entitlements for that year. And the main reason cited being that we're too busy. So sometimes we don't do this very well in Ireland. So we need to kind of up our game in that regard. And I think that leads into the whole thing around our right to disconnect then as well.
0: Well, you know, we can all relate to wanting our holidays during the summer. But if you're somebody who receives maybe a lot of emails and you go off on your summer holidays and you put on your autoresponder to say, I'm on annual leave, won't be back until 24th of July. And you don't check your emails in the period from when you leave work to when you come back. You can be bombarded. You almost spend the first day delete, don't you?
3: I think most people will resonate with that. All right. You know, often the email depends, you know, by the time you get CC'd or BCC'd in emails too, if you add all those up, if you're subscribed to newsletters or different, even if you're using it on something like LinkedIn, absolutely, your email box inbox could be full. But I guess the point in there is, are you meant to look at emails when you're on holidays? And really, like, the answer is no. And a lot of this comes back to the cultural piece within the organization. And even your own, I suppose, self-leadership thing, like, have you set things up that you don't need to be contactable? Have you delegated stuff? Have you got people in place to look after things while you're away? There may be people in a role that's so significant or so senior that maybe they do need to have occasional checking in. But I think the real shift on this one is from around 2021, when the code of practice was brought in around the right to disconnect, was, you know, people had changed the way they were working, particularly because of the COVID pandemic. And ultimately, our phones became our offices. So everything we were doing kind of merely migrated to the phones. And I think that's where the real crux of this has started, because where people once could separate the work from the personal, many people were using just one mobile phone, which also had their work email. So even if their boss or their employer had no expectation that they would check them, I think people found they were beginning to check up on work stuff. Then they were using things like maybe platforms like Slack for internal messaging. So if you weren't switching those off or dialing them out, it was very hard to get away from them. And nowadays, WhatsApp is one of the primary communication channels. So it's becoming even more difficult to actually get away.
0: Do you switch off, Ronan, when you're on holidays?
3: Do you know what? I do to some extent as well. Because I'm in a senior position, I absolutely have communications with my senior team and that. But I have a separate work phone from my personal mobile. And we set our own ground rules within our company around what's expected. So many of my colleagues and my workmates do switch off, and they do that every evening, every weekend as well. However, if there is a particular project, or like 2 weeks ago, we were putting together a bit of a tender document, we all did a little bit extra outside of the normal hours, so we were in contact. But we've established our own ground rules, and that's an important one, because this is all based on a code of practice. That press release from ICTU mentions our legal right to disconnect while we're on annual leave. And that legal right really is more enshrined there in things like the Organisational Work Time Act, the Industrial Relations Act and things like that, because there isn't a defined legal right to disconnect. It's a code of practice. And really what that's doing is it's saying to companies, to employers, have that conversation, put your policy in place so that everybody knows the ground rules, the expectations and the cultural norms. Because I would absolutely agree, if people are taking time off, they need that time off because they need to come back refreshed. And often people will find when they're taking time off, that's when they come up with some great ideas and new innovations for the company or for the role as well. So I would agree, we need to protect that time off as best we can.
0: Finally, it is personal choice at the end of the day. I see a text from an employer who says that he always says to employees, when you're on your annual leave, I don't expect you to check your phone, I don't expect you to send emails or look at your emails. And then invariably when the staff come back and an issue might arise, the staff member will say, well, I was checking my emails during my annual leave. But the employer says, hold on a second, I didn't ask you to do that. So it is personal choice at the end of the day, Ronan.
3: Absolutely. I think it is. And some people will probably say they feel they don't have the choice, but maybe that conversation hasn't happened in that company yet. And even on something like email, like if you're taking 2 weeks annual leave, we probably all need to start asking the question, can I divert my inbox to somebody else for those 2 weeks? You know, can you delegate? Do you trust somebody to manage your email? Because really your email should be just that kind of one of those communication channels that, yes, it's your name on it, but it's not really yours. It's a company tool. So could you delegate that to somebody else to keep an eye on it for 2 weeks, or make sure if you put an out of office on it, tells the person who they can come back to? Because like the code of practice, it sets out three core principles, which is our right not to routinely work outside normal working hours. So again, just check the language of that, not to routinely work outside of normal working hours. The right not to be penalised for refusing to attend to work matters outside normal working hours, and the duty to respect another person's right to disconnect too. So again, if you look at that code of practice by the Workplace Relations Commissions, it really is just telling us all, you know, put a policy in place, put your procedures that match your organisation, that have reasonable expectations for people. And if there are situations where somebody needs to be contacted in an emergency situation, you know, again, put a protocol, yeah, put a procedure, put an escalation policy around that type of thing.
0: So, very good. Sound advice. So no excuses, guys and girls, if you're taking your annual leave. Ronan.
3: And can I just add, Tommy, just to remind people that if your county team happen to win something like an All-Ireland semi-final or maybe even go the whole way, you can't just go away for a month and enjoy your party and call that your right to disconnect.
0: Well, you know, exceptional circumstances demand.
3: Absolutely.
0: Yeah. Anyway, let's put that on ice for now anyway. Ronan, good to talk to you. Thanks for joining
3: us.
0: All the best. That's Ronan Berry, Managing Partner of HRconsultants.ie, reminding workers, switch off during your annual holidays. It's 21 minutes past nine.
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0: Here's a WhatsApp. Says, Tommy, I want to remain anonymous, but please, please highlight this morning. I just wonder how many people see but don't speak up about the verges along our countryside roads sprayed with weed killer. I wonder if people who do it are colourblind. Do they not think about the harm that they're doing to the ecosystems? Weed killer is invisible until the dead colour comes, so their child or their grandchild or pets could ingest it. On the commercial side, the listener says, nature grows everything back in about a month. So it's a completely useless and harmful exercise of spraying weed killer on ditches, hoping people might see the light sometime. It's lovely to see 40 shades of green in Ireland, not 40 shades of yellow. So there's an interesting one for people who spray their hedgerows with weed killer. And it does look horrible. And you're right. Eventually the grass grows back. So the best advice we can give people is please think twice, particularly because it takes that weed killer a number of days, if not maybe the best part of a week, to really activate the green. And in the intervening time, anybody could come along there and ingest the weed killer. And God help anybody that happens to, because we're all in big, big trouble when that happens. We'll be back in a moment.
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0: Here's an email that I got over the weekend, and it says, Tommy, I'm writing to express my disappointment regarding the parking facilities at Castlebar Primary Care Centre following a recent visit with my elderly mother. Approximately 3 weeks ago, I brought my mother to an appointment at the centre. Now, this is the Castlebar Primary Care Centre. She's in a wheelchair, and unfortunately, there are no available parking close to the building. The weather was extremely poor, with heavy rain throughout our visit, making the situation even more difficult. For elderly patients and those with mobility issues, the lack of adequate parking facilities presents a serious challenge and causes unnecessary stress and discomfort. Whilst waiting at reception, I also witnessed another gentleman expressing similar concerns about the parking situation. It is clear that this is an ongoing issue affecting many patients and their families. Despite this negative experience, I would also like to take the opportunity to commend a member of the team there, Martha, on reception. She was exceptionally kind, patient and sympathetic whilst listening to our concerns. Her professionalism and understanding were greatly appreciated what was at a very frustrating time. Martha went above and beyond her duties by kindly walking us back to the car park with her large umbrella so that my mother would not be exposed to the heavy rain. This act of kindness reflects genuine care and compassion and is a credit to both her and the Castlebar Primary Care Centre. I would also like to acknowledge the excellent services provided by the centre overall. The staff and the healthcare services are of the very highest standard, which makes it all the more disappointing that such an important issue as accessible parking has not been adequately addressed. I hope that the management will seriously consider reviewing the parking arrangements to ensure that elderly patients, wheelchair users and those with mobility difficulties can access the centre safely and with dignity. And please do not mention my name on air. And that's from an email that came in over the weekend, studio@midwestradio.ie. Now, we will get in touch with Castlebar Primary Care Centre to talk about the parking facilities there. I know last week we had issues, didn't we, with the Ballina Health Centre, where people were saying the parking is taken up by people who are working in town because it's a free car park, and the people who are using the centre cannot get parking. So all sorts of stuff going on there. Speaking of Ballina, every year people start ringing the radio station to say, is the Ballina Salmon Festival happening this year? Of course it's happening. And in fact, I would simply and safely say that it's bigger and better than ever this year. Officially, it runs from the 12th to the 19th of July, just a couple of weeks away. But in true Ballina Salmon Festival tradition, it's actually kicking off on Friday night. The Lady of the Moy is going to be crowned in the Great National Hotel in Ballina. It's the annual competition to select the Lady of the Moy that will represent the Salmon Festival at all of the events during the course of the festivities from the 12th to the 19th of July. Briefly this morning, because we will be giving this a lot more attention closer to the time, I'm joined by Mary Dunn, the chairperson of Ballina Salmon Festival, and by Shane Scott, general manager of Twin Trees Hotel, the home of Ripple's Play, who is our main sponsor here on Midwest for the publicity around the festival itself. You're both welcome. Mary, were people saying to you in January and February, I suppose there'll be no Salmon Festival this year?
10: Oh, should people start saying that straight away? But the people in Ballina are very resilient and they'll have a festival no matter what. And we're going to have a festival again this year, better than ever.
0: Yeah.
10: Thanks to people and businesses and volunteers supporting us.
0: And that's the key here. If it wasn't for the business people and the volunteers, you simply couldn't put on all of these wonderful events, car treasure hunts, the Mayo Fit Games, the Teddy Bears Picnic, the Marion Brown 5K, the National Heritage Day, of course, on the 15th of July. That's the Wednesday. Loads of other things, swims and fireworks, the lot. It costs a lot of money.
10: It costs a lot of money. And unless businesses come behind us and believe in us that we can produce and attract the people to Ballina, that's really what makes it. And the people and the business of Ballina have been great. And, you know, you've just mentioned there now about Shane from the Twin Trees. Like, they've come on board to sponsor a series of ads and that to help promote the festival. And, you know, without that, that's what it's all about. It's about community, it's about business, and it's about everybody getting behind each other, getting behind the town and being proud of where we live and what we can do.
0: It had a marvellous tradition, and I suppose one of the reasons why people sometimes say is the festival happening this year, because unfortunately there was a year or two where it didn't happen.
10: And, that's true, Tommy.
0: And people think then every year it's a struggle. It is a struggle, Mary, but as you say,
10: it is a struggle, and people that see me, they say they're nearly going to run away from me because I'm constantly looking for money, unfortunately, because without money we cannot do it. And our second biggest thing is volunteers. They are our two biggest things to get the festival across the line. From a financial point of view, and that's where we rely on the local businesses, companies, sponsorship. We have a church gate collect. We have a street collection in Ballina this Saturday. We're looking for volunteers to help us to hold a bucket for an hour on a corner and help us get a few euros. You know, volunteers, without them, we have nothing. So yes, I can understand people saying, is there a festival? Because it's not only the festival. It's every club and organisation that struggles for volunteers. And the volunteers are the backbone of everything in our community. And without them, we have nothing.
0: Why do you do it, Mary? We're talking this morning about acts of kindness and all of that. Like, it's no skin off your nose if there's no Ballina Salmon Festival. Am I right?
10: My husband says that to me all the time. He said, why are you doing it? He said, sure, you don't have a business, you know. What is it? Why do you do it? I do it because it's Ballina. You know, and if we don't all help in our community, I'm involved in quite a lot of things. It's not only the festival. And I get involved because there's no point sitting on the fence, Tommy. Anybody can sit on the fence and give their point of view. But unless you get up, all we're asking is people to give us an hour. an hour here, there and everywhere. And if everybody gives an hour, what do they say? It takes a village to raise a child.
0: Yes.
10: You know, we need everybody. If everybody gives an hour, I do it because I love Ballina. I love the fact that we have all those people coming to town. I love to think, you know, look at everybody on Teddy Bear's Picnic Day, Heritage Day, the work Paul Carabine and his team puts into Heritage Day. It's phenomenal. Phenomenal. The Hayco swim, the River Moy swim. I absolutely love to stand there at the cathedral and watch those people go down that river. You know, the River Moy running right through our town, it just gives such a sense of pride and community. And when you see all those people in town for the Teddy Bears Picnic, for Heritage Day, and there's one little thing that's very special to us this year, to everybody that has ever been involved in the 60 years of Ballina Salmon Festival, and it'd be remiss of me not to say it, Tommy, Marion Brown. Marion Brown passed away before Christmas, and she was what you call a true Ballina person, a true volunteer. Ballina Stephenites, the bingo and the Ballina Salmon Festival. And she was that person that was in the background, working away quietly, volunteering, and she knew everything. Everything to do with the festival. She said, Mary, don't forget to do that. Did you get the guys to sweep up after the fireworks? She had her hand in everything, but nobody knew that. She was just quietly. And the 5K run this year is in memory of her. And we have a perpetual cup sponsored by the Ballina Credit Union.
0: Yeah.
10: And I want everybody to come out, walk, crawl, whatever, and do that 5K in memory of Marion Brown.
0: Okay, that's on Thursday, the 16th of July.
10: Yes, yes, yeah. And very special.
0: Yeah, Marion was absolutely terrific, there's no doubt about it. Excuse me.
10: Oh yeah, she's a special lady.
0: Yeah, I'm also joined, as I mentioned, by Shane Scott, the General Manager of Twin Trees Hotel in Ballina and Ripples Play. Good morning, Shane.
11: Morning, Tommy, how are you?
0: I'm good, thanks for joining us today. You know, I often think, and Mary Dunn said there, you know, sometimes when businesses see her coming, they run in the opposite direction because they know she's coming looking for sponsorship. It's a big, big issue, isn't it, for businesses to know what to support and what not to support?
11: Yeah, there's always a need locally for businesses to support different initiatives. But I suppose for the likes of the Salmon Festival, it's Ballina's main showcase of all that Ballina has to offer. During the whole year, so it's a bit of a no-brainer for ourselves to support the festival in particular, especially with all the work that the volunteers do to keep our businesses busy all week for the festival and the weeks before and the weeks after.
0: Yeah, I presume for you there is a kickback in terms of maybe more rooms, more people going in, popping in for meals and so on, is there?
11: Yeah, and we host, Ripples has hosted a couple of toddler events for the festival. So it gives us an opportunity to showcase all the facilities we have here. The hotel's been full now for the festival since, I think, April. It's all been booked out. So people are excited to come and see it.
0: Yeah, and by the way, Ripples Play is an area where you can go and have your parties and do all of the stuff that you don't have to do at home, because they'll clean up after you. And I know that it's a very, very popular place to be. So Shane, thanks, by the way. Shane is going to be sponsoring our Festival Fever updates here on Midwest, where every single day we'll be telling you about every event that's happening during the course of the Salmon Festival. Quickly and finally, Mary, a quick plug for the Lady of the Moy. It's on Friday night.
10: I just want to say, any business in town that hasn't put a lady forward, it's not too late. There's a few days left to do it. And if you look at, and I'm not going to go back now, but if you look at in the last 3 or 4 years, we had Cara Martin, we had Mary McHale, we had Clara Gardner. Clara Gardner was our Mayo Rose last year. And I'm sure everybody knew and seen her and how proud we were. She was one of our ladies of the Moy. Alana O'Connor was our Lady of the Moy last year. And talk about a breath of fresh air. The kids, she was at everything. There was nothing that went on during the week that Alana wasn't at. And at her launch at the festival in Ballina a few weeks ago, she spoke and she just said that it was an eye-opener for her. You know, she said she enjoyed every single minute of it and it made her feel so proud of representing the festival in Ballina throughout that week. So I just want to put it out there to any business that has some young girls there that might, it's not too late, put somebody forward to represent your business that can represent the festival for the week. You know, yeah. It's a great week and it's great fun.
0: Well,
10: and you know, it's not too late. Please enter somebody and enjoy it.
0: How do you enter and how do you get all the information?
10: It's all on the Ballina Salmon Festival webpage, or they can contact the tourist office or contact myself.
0: Okay.
10: Any of the business. And again, I need to say one thing before I'm murdered, Tommy. We'd have no festival without the Ballina Chamber of Commerce.
0: Yeah.
10: The Ballina Chamber of Commerce are there in the background helping us all the time, and I want to thank them on behalf of the festival.
0: Okay, Mary, we'll be talking again, no doubt. BallinaSalmonFestival.ie. That's BallinaSalmonFestival.ie.
10: Yes.
0: All the details are up there. And Shane, of course, if people want details about Twin Trees Hotel in Ballina, the website is
12: TwinTreesHotel.ie.
0: TwinTreesHotel.ie. Brilliant stuff, guys. Thank you both for
10: Tommy,
0: joining us.
10: Thank you.
0: Shane, thank you. Mary,
10: thank you. Shane. All right. Thank you. Bye-bye.
0: All the best to you both. Great friends of ours. Mary Dunn, chairperson of Ballina Salmon Festival. She just breathes Ballina. You can feel the passion as she implores the people of Ballina to keep the festival going, the resilience, the volunteerism, the camaraderie and what it means for the town. So fair play to Mary and her crew there in the Ballina Salmon Festival 2026. And if you haven't volunteered already, pop into the tourist office there on Pier Street and you'll get all the information about all the events as well. So that's done and dusted. Time check on Midwest. It's coming up to 22 minutes to 10.
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0: Yeah, WhatsApper says, Tommy, on the subject of the match and the timing of the match, this is the Louth Mayo game, the All-Ireland semi-final on next Saturday week. This texter says there's plenty of counties out there who'd only love to be heading up to Croke Park for a semi-final. If there was an All-Ireland medal for moaning and whinging, Mayo would have plenty. Just enjoy the occasion. Work your plans around the time. Get on with it. If you're a genuine, true, hardcore fan, the time should not come into it. This is our year. Okay, I didn't say that, but lots of people are thinking that maybe, for some reason or another, it just might be the year. You don't know. Anne says, in relation to the number of doggies that are gone missing, that's due to all the thunder and lightning we had over the hot period of time. She says the doggy problems is to do with chipping. A vet can scan any dog and get the details of the owner. That's if, Anne, the dog's chipped. But unfortunately, even though it's law, there are still an awful lot of dog owners who do not have their dogs chipped. That's the problem. This is from a listener in Belmullet, and they couldn't televise the Mayo match on Saturday. Mind you, if it was Dublin, they'd have accommodated them. Where is the heat? Definitely not a lot in Belmullet. Okay, the heat's gone. And a lot of people are saying, and may the Lord go with it. But so many people really struggled during that heating period. But anyway, yeah, a lot of people very angry that you could turn on our national broadcaster and you could see all the games from the World Cup. And yet our own game, our own Gaelic football, not a sight. Well done to that couple, this texter says, and that family who are doing those random acts of kindness. What a lovely idea. And this texter says it brought tears to my eyes to think that there are still nice people out there who will do good deeds without any want of recognition. Happy birthday, Pauline Wims. Hiya, Pauline. Enjoy your day today and hope you're enjoying Sligo. That's the message from Michael and Kathleen. So Pauline, have a great day. Pauline Wims. Happy, happy birthday to you today. Mary's been on. She says, tomorrow we're all delighted that Mayo won on Saturday. Congratulations to the team and the management. Now regarding the semi-final at 6 o'clock on the 11th, this time, I guess, must have been set for some time by the GAA, regardless of what counties would be involved, because the Tailteann Cup All-Ireland final against Down and Wicklow has been set for 3:30 on the 11th. So Mayo supporters have no business complaining, says Mary, about a 6 o'clock game. But do, she said, start making plans to get to Croker to support the team. Funnily enough, a few other people have said there's been a major lack of Mayo flags on display in our towns and villages in the run-up to this year's championship. I have a sneaking suspicion that's all about to change very soon.
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0: 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It's 40 hours per week, Mondays to Thursdays. It will include providing a tentative childcare, and you should have previous experience caring for babies or young children. References will be required. Now, Harrington Concrete and Quarries are looking for machine plant operatives, fabricator, site engineer, shuttering carpenter, concrete finisher, commercial van stroke car mechanic. They're also looking for construction plant fitter, tar and concrete plant operative and tarmac paving crews. The Grace Westport are recruiting in all departments right now. 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And Davida, looking for healthcare assistance in Belmullet, Swinford, Ballina, Castlebar and Westport areas. 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And that is Job Waves for this morning. 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
0: Now, I mentioned that doggy that was found between Knock and Ballyhaunas at the Centre of Excellence, a small little brown and orangey-type dog. There are also two black dogs missing from Loch Lynn since Saturday. One is small, one medium. Any information would be appreciated. 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
0: Mary's just been on the WhatsApp, 087 900 4141. She says, Tommy, whatever about the parking problems at the primary care centres in Castlebar and Ballina, what about Mayo University Hospital? It is scandalous, she says, the amount of space allocated to disabled drivers and elderly around the building. As an elderly person who is no longer as good on the pins as I used to be, I have to park at the back of the hospital, climb steps in all sorts of weather. They have steel bars on the steps to hold on to, but they're no good when it's teeming rain, and in our climate, that's most of the time. The mind boggles trying to figure out the thinking behind this, why there isn't more spaces allocated to disabled drivers and elderly close proximity to the entrance of the hospital. Mary, you are not alone. We've had that many, many times, but your point is made. Thank you for getting in touch with us today. Texter Kath says, on the subject of sponsorship, there are people and companies that give sponsorship with pleasure and respect every time they're asked. And there are companies who don't even acknowledge emails asking for sponsorship and support for local people or local events. And Kath goes on to say, when people are representing club, county and country, sponsorship is vital, especially when there's no government grants or supports of recognition, particularly in the areas of sports, for example, our Special Olympics. Fundraising is left to families and friends every single time. So huge respect to those who give sponsorship support. They are truly appreciated. And another texter says, it's all fine and well saying and moaning about the fact that sometimes local businesses don't support local fundraising initiatives. But the question has to be asked, where do local businesses draw the line in very difficult market conditions? And also, how many of those people who go into those shops looking for sponsorship ever go in and spend a bob there? That's from Oliver. Thanks, Oliver, on 087 900 4141. This is a bit of a no-brainer in ways, but I want to mention it. It's in the Irish Examiner this morning news that screen time for babies. Now, if you're a mum of a toddler or you're looking after your grandchild, and that grandchild is very, very small, maybe up to 2 or 3 years of age, you'll all relate to this. Screen time for babies and toddlers under the age of two has been linked with long-term negative effects on health and quality of life, and it should be avoided. This is a new study published over the weekend, which warns that using screen during the period of time up to the age of 2 or 3 years of age will lead to wide-ranging developmental concerns. And there are calls now for further urgent investigations of the risks that smartphones, tablets and other digital devices pose to infants. And with a focus on teenagers' digital habits and some countries moving to ban the under-16s from social media, these researchers are concerned about what they're calling the baby blind spot in policy at a time when screen use has become embedded in everyday parenting. And you know the crack yourself. The baby starts to cry. Oh, for God's sake, here, look at this. Here's your cartoon on the tablet. But what you don't realise is that what you're doing is you're going to affect the development of your child in later life. The study, by the way, is described as the most comprehensive review yet of all available global research on the subject. And it lays, I would say, fairly bare a wide range of potential harms associated with screen time for babies, including reduced opportunities to bond with parents and caregivers, less time for physical play with other children, and limited language development. So I think that this particular piece of survey is something that should be landed on the lap of every parent of a toddler in this country to realise the damage, the detrimental damage you're causing to your babies by allowing them long-term screen time. And I know parents will ring in and say, well, look, it's all right for 10 or 15 minutes. And it is. But if you're giving your two-year-old a tablet for an hour or 2 hours, or in some cases 3 hours, just to keep them quiet, you really do have questions to answer. And you will, unfortunately, have issues in later developmental stages of your sons and daughters. So just bear it in mind. Anyway, away from all of that, as you know, June was Men's Mental Health Month, and we're ending the end of the month. There was a very successful Mayo Men's Mental Health Week organised by the HSE. And we spoke about that many, many moons ago. But Linda Duffy is a licensed rapid transformational therapist practitioner. And she just wanted to come on air this morning because she has noticed a significant increase in the number of men who are reaching out for support this year. Thanks, Linda, for joining us. I'm sorry it's a bit short and sweet, but we will get the message across. So, particularly young men, you're impressed that more of them are coming forward, are you?
20: There's been a significant increase in men, you know, I suppose asking for help and seeking help as well. And I think that's a really positive move and direction in terms of men's mental health, particularly, you know, raising awareness for, men's mental health for June. And their theme this year is One Step at a Time, Progress, Not Perfection. And I think that's really important that perfection doesn't exist, but we can take small steps to try and change maybe unhealthy habits or thoughts that we have. So yeah. I think the increase in awareness is, and action, most importantly, is really good.
0: And do you put it down to the fact that we're banging the drum all the time, particularly to young men? If you are struggling with your mental health, seek advice and seek professional advice.
20: Yeah, I think we're moving away from the, you know, the old school thinking of maybe men before, where they were either told, or they maybe had seen it in their own homes, where they were told to man up or just get on with it and kind of keep your problems to yourself and, you know, don't show weakness. I think we are moving away from that kind of thinking, and rightly so, because when we think like that, I think it really makes it difficult for people to admit that they're struggling, and we all struggle, you know, regardless of gender. So I think it's important that they move towards, you know, not letting things get so far to be in crisis when they seek help and that notice the changes that they're going through. And that's the time to kind of put your hand up and say, I need help. And whether that's talking to a trusted friend or a therapist like me or your GP or somebody that you know, cares about you, I think it's really important that you feel brave enough and safe enough to be able to say, hey, listen, I'm not doing too good.
0: Is there a common denominator of sorts amongst the people, the men who are coming to you looking for advice or help with their mental state? Is it down to, you know, relationship problems? Is it down to addiction? What is it? Is there a common denominator?
20: I think it's down to a few things. I think you know, being a male, there is a pressure probably, I suppose, to provide for your family. You know, there's definitely financial pressures at the moment in terms of cost of living and the stress that comes with that. Burnout would be a big one, you know, constantly feeling like they have to be switched on. The provider, always the person that kind of can sort problems out. And loneliness is a big one at the moment. And that doesn't matter whether you're single or in relationships or partnerships. You can feel very, very lonely and isolated. And when you feel like that, you can sometimes kind of feel like, you know, where do I go from here? Because I think the mistake that some people might make is, if the people closest to me don't make me happy, then maybe there's something wrong with me. And I think, you know, there's nothing wrong with anybody. It's just sometimes we carry so much that, you know, it can really impact us. And unless we kind of share that or get it out somehow through talking to, like I say, someone that you can trust or a GP or somebody like me, it can be very heavy to carry. And if we carry those things, that's when it starts leading on to other stuff where, you know, you might become more withdrawn. Maybe you're going to start drinking more, or you're going to have trouble sleeping. You'll have a lack of motivation. You'll have this emotional numbness. And that's what I find a lot with men that approach me in terms of looking for help, is that they tend to say a lot that, like, they just don't feel themselves. They don't feel anything. They don't have motivation. Nothing seems to make them happy. And when you get to that point, you know, that's the point where it's, you are moving into crisis stage. So if you can pick up on signs before that, you know, it's going to be a lot easier for you.
0: Okay, well, I'm glad to hear that you're seeing an improvement, particularly in the numbers of men coming forward looking for help. And at least that's the starting point. Once you get them in there, you can start to make a real change to their lives. And by the way, any of our listeners out there who'd like to know more about Linda Duffy, she is, as I said, a licensed rapid transformational therapist. Her website is lyndaduffy.ie. That's LYNDA Duffy.ie. Linda, thanks so much for talking to us today.
20: Thanks, Tommy. Have a good week.
0: You too. Thank you. Time check on Midwest. It's exactly 4 minutes to 10.
2: 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Delaney's Mace, from the community, serving the community.
0: Now, you may have heard over the weekend that the Enterprise Minister, Peter Burke, is understood to be examining new measures that will introduce a 5-day period of paid leave for pregnancy loss before 23 weeks. It's a move aimed at helping thousands of women each year who suffer miscarriages and have to go back to work straight away. So he's wanted to introduce 5 days of paid leave for pregnancy loss. And the same period of paid sick leave would apply to women who also have had an abortion. And if introduced, the proposal will cost about 10 million euro a year. The proposed changes follow similar laws recently introduced in the north and also in Malta, where now women who experience a miscarriage or who have had an abortion are entitled to 5 days paid leave. Now, some groups are criticising this particular move. The expectation is that women who have a termination before 12 weeks, which is allowed, as we know, in the Republic, and after 12 weeks in exceptional circumstances, would be covered under the new proposal. And in cases of pregnancy loss, a woman would attend her GP to receive a certificate for her employer certifying pregnancy loss in the event of either a miscarriage or an abortion. Now, the bill is due to be drafted in the coming months with initial plans to be discussed by the Cabinet before the summer recess. But Eilish Mulroy of the Pro-Life campaign said that the government had its priorities in the wrong order. She says after the way they voted recently to abolish the 3-day reflection period prior to an abortion, senior members of government like Micheál Martin and Simon Harris are now in effect saying to women, we recognise the grief and trauma you might experience after an abortion, so we believe you're entitled to 5 days leave. She said, however, we voted to abolish the 3-day reflection period before an abortion, despite the fact that it could potentially safeguard you from finding yourself in that awful situation in the first place. So I'd be interested to know what other listeners think about this proposal. 5 days paid leave for a miscarriage or an abortion. Let us know your views. 087 900 41 41. After 10, we've got so much else to talk about, including two amazing, brave young ladies from Belmullet who'll be in studio to tell us about their very rare disease.
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25: 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Prices never to be seen again. 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
7: Good morning, I'm Teresa O'Malley. As Ireland assumes the presidency of the EU Council of Ministers this week, one of the first events of the presidency will take place in Ballina. The Minister for Social Protection, Dara Cailleary, will be hosting an informal meeting of EU Employment and Social Affairs Ministers on Monday next in the town. He says that in line with the Programme for Government commitment to ensure that the entire country benefits from the profile that the presidency brings, to be able, he says, to bring the work of the EU to his home county is a great opportunity to show the best of what Ireland and in particular the West has to offer. We'll have more on this story on our lunchtime news. Hauliers say the unwinding of fuel price supports need to be done incrementally. Coalition party leaders will meet tonight to discuss the phasing out of cuts to excise duty on both petrol and diesel. It's likely the 32 cent reduction to the cost of a litre of diesel and the 27 cent on a litre of petrol

0: Mouth, now chew. You're standing in a vast desert. The air is minty. Chew. In the distance, the day arrives.
1: Hello.
0: Chew. You say, hello, day, we meet again. Chew. You shake hands. Chew. The day has a strong grip. Chew. But yours is stronger. Extra gum. Chew good.
2: Minister of State Sean Kenny says he wants to close a driving ban loophole for fatal traffic offences. Currently, people convicted of dangerous driving causing death are disqualified for driving for a period. However, it begins from the day of their sentencing, meaning much of the ban is served while the person is doing their prison time. The Irish Independent is reporting that Galway-based Minister Sean Kenny is now backing calls for driving bans to begin after a sentence is served.
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4: With Connolly's Audi, Ballina, Sligo and Galway, where ordering your 262 vehicle is easy at connollys.ie.
2: Mainly dry this morning, but from the west, cloud will increase throughout the morning and through the afternoon, some rain, and again this evening. Highest temperatures today of 16 to 18 degrees. Tonight will be cloudy with outbreaks of rain that will be heavy at times and will clear to more showery conditions by morning. Temperatures overnight tonight of 11 to 14 degrees. And then tomorrow will bring a mix of cloud and sunny spells. There'll be some scattered showers, but they'll become isolated by afternoon. Temperatures tomorrow of 16 to 19 degrees.
3: The weather forecast.
4: With Connolly's Volvo Cars Galway, where ordering your 262 vehicle is easy at connollys.ie.

It's time for the morning's death and funeral notices. The death has occurred of Johnny Kearney of Clagnock, Ballyhonus and formerly of Corrifin and Milltown Malbay, County Clare. Funeral arriving to St. Patrick's Church, Ballyhonus this morning for funeral mass at 11 o'clock, followed by private cremation. Jerry Loftus of St. Mary's Villas, Ballina and formerly of Ballinloban, Crossmolina. Requiem Mass in St. Murdoch's Cathedral, Ballina this morning at 11 o'clock, followed by burial in League Cemetery, Ballina. Kevin Murta of Chapel Street, Swinford. Funeral Mass today at 12 noon in Our Lady Help of Christians Church, Swinford, with burial in Kilcunduff Cemetery. Angela Padden of Talla Road, Belmullet and formerly of Shanahee, Belmullet. Funeral will arrive to the Church of Our Lady of Dolores, Shanahee, today for funeral mass at 12 noon, followed by burial in Emily Beck Cemetery. John Sherlock of Cross, Edmundstown, Ballyhadrine, County Roscommon. Mass of the Resurrection today at 12 noon in the Cathedral of the Annunciation and St. Nathie, Ballyhadrine, with burial afterwards in Kilcolman Cemetery. Philomena Archibald Ní Wall of Knaresborough, North Yorkshire and formerly of Carabon, Clonbur, County Galway. Funeral Mass in St. Mary's Catholic Church, Knaresborough on Monday the 13th of July at 12:30, followed by burial in Knaresborough Cemetery. Paddy Joe Pat Conway of Drumbrona, Kilcool, County Wicklow and formerly of Scarthon, Claremorris. Remains arriving to the Church of the Sacred Heart Cross Boyne on Tuesday for funeral mass at 12 noon, burial afterwards in Cross Boyne Cemetery. Anne Elizabeth Nancy Cullen of Oak Grove, Ballyhadrine, County Roscommon and late of Tunragee and Sligo Road, Ballyhadrine, peacefully at Mayo University Hospital. Reposing at Kilgariff's Funeral Home, Ballyhadrine, on Tuesday evening from 6:30, with removal at 7:30 to the Cathedral of the Annunciation and St. Nathie, Ballyhadrine, to arrive at 8 o'clock. Mass of the Resurrection on Wednesday at 12 noon, with burial afterwards in Kilcolman Cemetery. Bernadette Bernie Doherty, Ní McLaughlin, 58, Healy Terrace, Ardnery, Ballina, peacefully at the Moyridge Nursing Home. Reposing at McGowan's Funeral Home, Ballina, on Tuesday evening from 5 o'clock until 7 o'clock. Funeral will arrive to St. Murdoch's Cathedral, Ballina, on Wednesday morning for Requiem Mass at 11:30, followed by burial in League Cemetery. Tom Egan of Islington, London, and formerly of Clune Chambers, Castlereagh, County

0: Roscommon peacefully at Homerton Hospital in London. Reception of remains at St Joan of Arc Church, Highbury Park this evening at 5 o'clock. Requiem Mass on Tuesday morning at 10:30. Pat Frayne of Rathgar Dublin and Clare Street Ballyhonus, peacefully at Four Ferns Nursing Home in Fox Rock. Reposing at Fannigan's Funeral Home Rathfarnham on Tuesday evening from 5 o'clock until 7 o'clock. Requiem Mass in the Church of St Columbanus and St Gall, Milltown, Dublin on Wednesday morning at 11 o'clock, with burial afterwards in Kilternan Cemetery Park, Ballycorus Road, Dublin. Philomena Healy, Ní MacDonald, London, England and formerly of Banalty, Glenamoy, Ballina. Reposing at MacDonald's Funeral Home, Belmunnet, this evening from 5 o'clock until 7 o'clock. Funeral will arrive to St Paul's Church, Glenamoy on Tuesday for funeral mass at 2 o'clock, followed by burial in Glenamoy Cemetery and house strictly private, please. Imelda Jennings, Ní Flattery, of Ahalur, Loughlin and formerly of Corliss, Castlereagh, County Roscommon. Reposing at the Sharkey Funeral Home, Loughlin, this evening from 6 o'clock until 7:30. Removal to the Church of Our Lady of Good Counsel, Loughlin, to arrive at 8 o'clock. Mass of the Resurrection on Tuesday morning at 11 o'clock, followed by burial in Kilchaboe Cemetery. Thomas James McManaman, better known as TJ, of Birmingham and formerly of Glenturk Lodge, Bangareris, suddenly. Funeral Mass in St Anne's Church, Alcester Street, Digbeth, Birmingham, on Tuesday at 1 o'clock, followed by committal in Yardley Crematorium at 2:30. Sean O'Kelly, Shawnee, of Harrow, Middlesex, England, and formerly of Roscahill, Kilmina, Westport, peacefully. Funeral Mass in St Joseph's Church, Wealdstone, on Thursday morning at 10 o'clock, with burial afterwards in Carpenters Park Cemetery. Nathaniel Natey Summers of Station Road Ball, peacefully at the Mayo Hospice. Remains reposing at the Ball Funeral Home on Wednesday evening from 6 o'clock, with removal at 7:30 to St Cronan's Church Ball. Funeral Mass on Thursday at 12 noon, with burial afterwards in the adjoining cemetery and house private, please. And that concludes the morning's funeral notices. Midwest Radio extends sympathy to the family and friends of the deceased, and may the souls of the departed rest in peace. The arrangements are available to view on our website, midwestradio.ie, where you can also leave a message of condolence.
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7: Thanks, Teresa. Union members in the cleaning and security sectors are to protest this week in support of workers' rights being included as a consideration in the awarding of public procurement contracts when new EU rules on the issue are published later this year. As Ireland takes over the EU presidency, rallies on the issue are due to take place in Dublin outside the offices of the government procurement areas on Mayor Street and in Paris in France. And retail businesses accounted for almost one in four Irish corporation insolvencies in the first half of this year, as the volume of company failures in the sector jumped by 35%. The Big Four accountancy firm said 232 companies went to the wall in the second quarter of this year. On the currency markets, the euro trading at $1.14 and 84.6 pence sterling.
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7: You're very welcome back to the second hour of the Tommy Maron Show here on Midwest for this Monday, the 29th day of June. Can you believe it? We're only a couple of days away from July, which is kind of extraordinary, really. So the drill is simple. You know what to do. If you want to text or WhatsApp the program, all you got to do that by 087-900-4141. That's 087-900-4141 in association with Connolly's Pub and Restaurant just off Times Square in New York City. Our email address is studio@midwestradio.ie, and you can call Patrina on 0818-3055. We are still getting loads and loads of calls about this new EU rule which takes effect from this Wednesday, 1st of July, which is all to do with purchasing items that are €150 or less from any non-EU country. And there's a very interesting article by Saoirse Hanley in the Irish Examiner newspaper this morning about this. She says, earlier this week, my boyfriend remarked that I had a few packages arrive lately. He wasn't wrong. I had received three components of a gift for someone, all bought on Amazon, two from an Irish origin point, one imported from the UK, as well as an outrageous amount of protein bars from a brand that I recently discovered. Fearing that they would sell out of at my gym, I bought in bulk from their from their UK site. If I was to make the same order next week, the total spent would increase significantly. And that is thanks to the new EU rules in place from Wednesday, which dictate that any item entering Ireland from outside the bloc that is worth less than €150 now comes with a €3 fee. Not every package, every distinct item. And it's now being dubbed the Temu tax, because it will actually sting, especially for those who frequently shop on the likes of the Chinese-owned Temu or Shein, where customers are encouraged to buy high volumes at low-cost items. And TikTok videos of people unboxing huge shopping hauls aren't quite as inspirational when you imagine an extra price tag on each item. So it's €3 per item from Wednesday if you're purchasing from a non-EU country. So they're dubbing it the Temu tax. And I think on Wednesday morning we will get an expert who will explain exactly what this means for the thousands of people who purchase from non-EU countries online, which is sad that we have so many people who do that when we have Irish companies. And I know you'll say you have to look for value for money and so on, but we have to keep the Irish economy going as well. So we'll talk in more detail about that later in the week. Good morning to Audrey, Thaig and Caitlin. Best wishes in their new home. Well, fair dues to you. Delighted that all's going well for you. And all the very best from your neighbours, Martina, and all the Nallies. They've been on to wish you all the very best. Speaking of new homes, and we know the number of listeners we've spoken to who have over the last number of weeks been handed eviction notices by their landlords to say they have to vacate their tenancy in the course of the next number of months. Excuse me, I'm sorry about this throat this morning, but we're getting there. Anyway, I got a WhatsApp this morning from a lady who says, we're a young family who received our eviction notice last Monday. We are on the market to buy our own house, but there's simply nothing available in our price range. We're looking for something on the outskirts of Ballina or Foxford. Tommy, can you please ask your listeners if they know of anything? I am at my wit's end. I've seen what is on Daft for sale and there's nothing suitable. We are really against the clock to find something before we're evicted. And that's from one of many, many people who find themselves in that exact precise situation. Young, middle-aged and old. And unfortunately, it's all part of our homeless crisis. And on that subject, I noticed on the front page of the Irish Examiner this morning, where maybe at last the government are going to open their eyes about one-off rural houses. Tadhg McNally, front page of the Irish Examiner, says rural homeowners will be permitted to build a second one-off house on their land to facilitate downsizing. These are under new guidelines for rural and Gaeltacht housing. And the government proposals aim to ease strict rules for building one-off houses in rural areas, with the Planning Minister, John Cummings, describing the approach as a fundamental shift. So the Cabinet are set to formally agree the draft rural and Gaeltacht housing planning statement tomorrow. It also includes provisions to allow people to build a second accessible home close to their original one-off house under exceptional health and personal circumstances to facilitate housing for people with a disability and with health needs. There will also be a requirement for documentation such as medical forms from a doctor to be included in the planning application, and the updated guidelines will also include an expansion of the economic need criteria for building one-off homes. So there's a little chink of good news this morning that the government, and we know from years of campaigning and talking about this on the programme, the numbers of listeners who are just distraught by virtue of the fact that they cannot build a one-off house on their father or their mother's land, and all that the issues that that has caused. So there's a little bit of good news on this Monday morning. Next on the programme, I want to talk to Dr. Patrick Cashman. Now, Patrick is a leading expert in forage production, grass and tillage. We all know that if farmers can get their hands on fertiliser, God knows a couple of months ago, there was a real cause of concern that we wouldn't be able to get any fertiliser into the country because of the war. Thankfully, some has come through. But with the price of fertiliser, is there an alternative? Because fertiliser prices have literally skyrocketed. Any farmers out there will know exactly what we're talking about. And when the fertiliser price skyrockets, the domino effect is it will drive higher food prices in our supermarkets, and it will also, of course, impact on our food security. So is there an alternative? Well, Dr. Patrick Cashman wants to talk to me about how clover can be a homegrown solution to our fertiliser problem. Thanks, Patrick, for joining us, and good morning to you.
8: Good morning, Tommy. How are you?
7: I'm well. There's an awful lot of people I know who are spraying stuff on their lawns because they hate the sight of clover in their pristine lawns. But you say the clover is the solution and the alternative to our fertiliser, is it?
8: Yes, because in an Irish context, we're very lucky. 90% of our land area is under grassland, and clover, both white and red, can readily fit into that system without major changes to what we do. And what we do really well in Ireland is graze grass and convert that into either milk or meat. It's specifically an Irish thing where we don't have a lot of big tracts of maize or big tracts of wheat like we see in the continent or in Northern America.
7: So, correct me if I'm wrong here, but clover grows wild. You don't set clover, do you?
8: Well, you do. So, I suppose a lot of what you see sown is what we call wild-type clovers. I suppose ourselves in Goldcrop, we work with an innovative partnership with Chagas, where we have a variety improvement breeding program, working with Dr. Patrick Conan, where we take the best of the best. So I suppose what we sow are cultivated varieties that are moving away from that wild type, and the breeding, I suppose it's the best of the best in specific traits. So I suppose for a farmer, they might want something that's higher yielding, maybe has better spring growth, that's better persistent, and is tolerant to a grazed system where you have cows walking on it and pulling at it. So I suppose what you see wild in your lawn is often a wild or a natural type. What we sow in an agricultural system is a developed type. Now, there's nothing bad about it. We just take natural breeding where we pick the best of the best, and we take that forward into a cultivated new variety.
7: So your advice to farmers is contemplate clover as a substitute to fertilizer. It certainly would be a lot cheaper.
8: Exactly. Yeah. So I suppose what clover does is it takes nitrogen from the atmosphere that we all breathe. The air that we breathe is 78% nitrogen, but it's not in a plant usable form. What clovers can do is they can take that nitrogen from the air and convert it into a plant usable form. So what that does is reduces the need for imported nitrogen. So it reduces the overall dependence on having to buy nitrogen. And I suppose what that does is puts more money in the farmer's pocket by having to buy less nitrogen, but also clover makes animals on farm more productive by it being a more digestible feed. And I suppose that has all the benefits then outside the farm gate, where it secures jobs, it secures our exports. And then, as you rightly mentioned, it helps to control food prices by maintaining a high level of output. Like, we can still grow a certain amount of feed in this country without nitrogen from any source, but we would see dramatic reductions in output, which would have huge ramifications for our local economies. Yeah.
7: Finally, Patrick, you know, we are creatures of habit. Can you convince the farmer out there this morning that by sowing more clover will mean that they will have just as effective a yield of grass than if they go to their local co-op and buy the fertiliser?
8: Look, I think the chemical nitrogen is still going to be a certain part of the piece, you know, especially in the early months of the year. But certainly there's more and more evidence now. Like, we're lucky that before all this crisis in Ukraine and crisis in the Middle East, there has been people making big strides with clover, because clover has lots of environmental benefits as well. So it was being looked at from the point of view of reducing greenhouse gases, reducing ammonia emissions, and improving water quality. But what would offer an awful lot more confidence to farmers now is that there's new varieties coming available that are more adapted to the Irish system. If you go back 10 years ago in this country, we were bringing genetics in from clover genetics in from as far away as New Zealand. They were fine in at their time, but now we have varieties being developed in Ireland in conjunction with ourselves and Chagas that are adapted to our climate, to our farming system, which is intensive grazing, to our soil types, and they are more profitable varieties because they are maybe growing more in the spring, they're higher yielding, they're more persistent. So I suppose if a farmer maybe turned their back on clover before, that might be under the guise of older genetics that weren't well adapted to the system. But if they're willing to look now again, there's new varieties now available and will come available in the next couple of years. So it's a short-term solution in that it's kind of ready to go. Like, I suppose these new varieties will fit the system better. Like, so yep, it will give more confidence to farmers to adapt them.
7: Okay, but a lot of calls from farmers saying, why are sprays that save the clover in the fields so expensive compared to the price of other sprays?
8: The sprays of, I suppose, some of the issue with the sprays on clover and the cost of them is that, as I said, it's an Irish solution to an Irish problem. But the problem with that is that there isn't a vast amount of clover used in other countries. So that creates a challenge from an agrochemical point of view, where the sprays that we would specifically use that are clover safe, they're not in high demand globally. But again, while there might be an additional cost in spraying a clover sward, the benefits far outweigh that in the reduction in chemical nitrogen, the increase in animal output that's possible within a clover system.
7: All right, very good. So farmers out there, contemplate clover, talk to your agricultural advisor. I'm sure a lot of agricultural advisors out there will be looking at alternatives to expensive fertilizer, and clover seems to be one of the alternatives that is very, very viable and produces the goods. Always good to talk to you, Patrick. Thanks for being with us.
8: Great, Tommy. Thank you very much.
7: All the best to you. That's Dr.
8: Thank
7: Patrick Cashman, leading expert in forage production, grass and tillage. So I hope that is of interest to the farming community this morning. Now, if you are 50 years of age or over and you have a few hours in your space this Wednesday and Thursday, can we recommend you head off to the Radisson Blu in Sligo, because the Over 50s Plus show is happening. This is a huge show and it showcases everything that's available for people who are 50 years of age and over. And one of the organisers of that event is Brian McCabe. Brian, good morning.
9: Tommy, how are you?
7: I'm well, thanks for joining us. So it's all systems go. How many stands will you have in the Radisson in Sligo on Wednesday and Thursday?
9: We'll have 60 exhibitors, which is well up on last year. Last year was the first year we had it in Sligo. But on top of that, we've about 20 between workshops, presentations, talks, all basically around basically trying to inspire people in their retirement. So it covers a range of areas, Tommy. It covers health. There's lots of rights and entitlements, talks and exhibits. We have a number of arts and crafts workshops, so people can come along and register themselves for an arts and crafts workshop and maybe take up a new hobby. We've coin and stamp valuations. It's a really broad sort of section of things. Home and abroad holidays is another area. And we have a number of celebrity guest appearances as well. Marty Morrissey will be turning up as well. So it's kind of a fun 2 days. in the Radisson Blu. It's a fabulous hotel. It's only the second year we've done it in Sligo, but we enjoyed it so much last year. We do the show all around the country. We do it in Dublin and the RDS and Cork and Galway and Limerick. But we've never really sort of done it much before in the Northwest, to be honest with you. But Sligo was the first year last year, and we're back this year with 2 days. And as I said, there's 60 exhibitors and at least 20 workshops, talks and presentations.
7: It's open to the general public, isn't it?
9: It is. It's open to everyone, yeah. Really. I mean, we don't put an age. It's really just to inspire people in your retirement. That's our sort of a catchphrase that we use. But it's for all ages. But it's really just to give some ideas. But also the important things too, like there's some health checks as well. The HSC will be involved doing some screenings. We'll have talks as well. Sinead Ryan's quite well known. She'll be talking about, you know, inheritance, the Fair Deal scheme. We've Brian Mooney, who's a well-known guidance counsellor, who'll be talking about your second life. Basically, what you need to think about when you retire, your options and things like that.
7: Okay.
9: Also personal finance advice, energy saving. So it's a broad section of interest that we hope people might enjoy.
7: And times on Wednesday and Thursday?
9: They're 10 to 4 on both days.
7: Okay.
9: It's free admission if they come to our website. We're Senior Times. That's our company. Go to seniortimes.ie and you can see all the details there. And all you need to do is basically register with us and you'll be all set to go on either day. You can come both days if you want to. You can come one day if you want to.
7: Okay.
9: We're running a shuttle bus from the Sligo train station for anybody going by public transport. But the hotel is over 300 car parking spaces, so everybody should be accommodated.
7: Brilliant. Okay, over 50s. If you're 50 or over, this is one for you. Check out seniortimes.ie. That's seniortimes.ie. And it's 10 to 4 Radisson Blu, Sligo, this Wednesday and Thursday. Best of luck with it, and I hope it goes well for you, Brian.
9: Thanks, Tommy.
7: All the best to you. Bye-bye. That's Brian McCabe, one of the organisers of the Over 50s Plus show in Sligo this Wednesday and Thursday. Kieran in Kilchima has been in touch. Says, Tommy, would you wish my brother, Brendan Kenny, from Brabazon Heights in Swinford, a very happy birthday today? He's a brother in a million. That's lovely to hear. So Brendan Kenny, Brabazon Heights in Swinford, happy birthday from your brother Kieran over in Kilchima. Tommy, please mention an afternoon tea event which is taking place in the Tiernor Hall in Newport. It's an aid of the Daisy Lodge in Cong Cancer Fund for Children. And it's on Sunday the 12th of July, which is next Sunday week. There'll be tea, coffees and loads of other things happening. No bother. And booking is essential. Tickets are €30. We have a contact detail for Chloe if you want to go to that afternoon tea event in TNR Hall in Newport Sunday week. Sounds like it's going to be good fun. Let's head to Drimban in Curry in County Sligo. Oliver Durkin from Fuel in Drimban. He's in Bailey's Nursing Home at the moment. Good morning to you, Oliver, and a happy birthday today from Mary Kathleen Michael and the Henry family in Crossard. And also say hi to my sister Philomena Durkin in Tubbercurry. Happy birthday to both. So double celebrations there. Philomena, happy birthday to you. And Oliver in Bailey's in Tubbercurry. We want to wish you both a very, very happy birthday today.
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10: Mayo County Council will implement a temporary road closure of individual junctions on the Kilkenny Cross roundabout from 8 a.m. on Monday, July the 6th to 5 p.m. on Friday, July the 10th. During the works, only one junction will be closed at a time. One, when the R373 exit is closed, access to and from the R373 will be maintained via Sir Ernest Chain Road. Two, when the R308 exit is closed, access to and from the R308 will be maintained via Sir Ernest Chain Road. Diversion routes will be fully signed and through traffic will be maintained. Road users are advised to allow additional travel time and to plan alternative routes as delays are expected on all approaches to the roundabout during this period. Further information is available from the Mayo National Roads Office at 094 906 4321.
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7: Now, I want to talk to you about a very rare disease that has had huge implications and effects for two young women who are with me in studio this morning. Cystinosis is a genetic disease in which the amino acid cysteine builds up in the organs and tissues of the body. It leads to severe organ dysfunction. And it's caused by a breakdown in the mechanism for removing cystine from the cells, causing it to crystallize and reach toxic levels. And a conference is being presented from the 2nd to the 4th of July in partnership with Cystinosis Network Europe. And they're going to welcome about 250 people from 22 countries to this particular event in Dunleary in Dublin between the 2nd and 4th of July. So Lucy is with me this morning, and also Sam. They are the Beckwiths. They live in Belmullet. Lucy is 27 and Sam is 29. And you're both very welcome. Lucy, I might start with you. You walk into studio this morning, you look absolutely normal, everyday, happy-go-lucky person. Is that just on the outside?
21: Yes. On the outside, I can look like a normal, healthy person, but on the inside, I'm having symptoms and having different problems every day. But someone who just walks past might not know that. So it's important to know that, you know, even if you can't see it, it's still happening.
7: When were you and Sam diagnosed?
21: I was diagnosed at 8 months and Sam was diagnosed at 3 years old.
7: So it's obviously a genetic...
21: Yes, it's a genetic disorder. Our parents both have the gene and then it passed down to me and Sam.
7: And you don't have any other sisters or brothers?
21: No, just the one.
7: So explain to me on a daily basis what life is like for you as a sufferer.
21: So it's different every day. My symptoms can be muscle pain. I can have up to 30 pills a day. I have high blood pressure, so I take 3 different medications for that. And my main issue is fatigue, really. I'm limited to what I can do, and if I have like a busy day, I'll have to take rest days the rest of the time. So it's just about managing the symptoms and understanding my body.
7: So it's all about knowing the condition and working around the condition.
21: Yes, exactly. Just knowing, you know your body. So if you know you're feeling well, then you can arrange your plans around that.
7: You're 27, Lucy.
21: Yes.
7: What's your future in terms of a normal life? Or are you confined to the fact that you're never going to have a normal life?
21: Well, I'm very positive for the future with research projects and treatments for the future. But again, managing it, it's always going to be there. So the future, I'm not really sure what's going to happen, but I'm just trying to remain positive every day.
7: Yeah. Sam, you obviously were diagnosed, just as Lucy was, your sister, at a very, very young age. Yeah. Do you have the exact same symptoms?
0: It's actually quite strange because Lucy was diagnosed earlier, which means she started getting treatment earlier, but in some ways she has worse symptoms than me. So it just proves that everyone is like really different. She has a lot more muscle wasting, especially like in her hands, and she struggles a lot more to use them than I do, even though I was diagnosed at 3 years old, so I'd have gone 3 years without any treatments.
7: Yeah. You went to college for a while, did you?
0: Yeah, I went for 3 years. I graduated last year.
7: Now, you're from Norfolk in England, correct?
0: Yeah.
7: You came back to Ireland 5 years ago mm-hmm. with your mum and dad.
0: Yeah.
7: What's the Belmullet connection?
0: Well, my mum has a lot of family there, and she just kind of wanted to move out for like a better, more peaceful life, I think, really.
7: And do you like it here?
0: Yeah, I do. It's very different to like where I went to uni, but it's really nice to come back like for a break and everything, and it is nice and like relaxing, yeah.
7: And do you go back to the UK much?
0: Yeah, I try to get back and see my friends and just, yeah, visit when I can, really.
7: Has it been difficult to make new friends here? Because you arrived sort of in your early 20s.
0: Yeah, I don't really have like any friends in the immediate area, but I have like online connections, so I speak to my friends a lot on there.
7: Right. A day in your life, you know, Lucy spoke there about fatigue. Is that something that you suffer with a lot as well?
0: Yeah, I've had a kidney transplant in 2010 and it's starting to fail now. So I like struggle with fatigue. Yeah, definitely, like on a daily basis.
7: And are you on a list for another transplant?
0: Not yet. There's like 5 stages of kidney failure and I'm in stage 4. So just got to like wait and kind of in the limbo between the last sort of bit. So I'm just waiting.
7: Yeah. This condition also affects the eyesight, doesn't it, Lucy?
21: Yes, it does. Yeah. The crystals are in the eyes. So we have to have yearly appointments with the eye doctor, and we take eye drops to help keep them at bay, and we have photophobia as well, which is sensitivity to light.
7: So even say this morning now, or on a sunny day, would you have to wear sunglasses?
21: Oh yes, definitely. Even if it's cloudy or there's not much sun, it can still be very bright for us.
7: How do you cope with it all? I mean, you know, you've had it now for 27 and 29 years respectively, but do you get angry, or are you over all of those different stages of frustration, anger? Why me?
21: Every day is kind of different. I can have good days or bad days, or if I get a new symptom or if I get sick, then it can be frustrating. But again, every day is different. I try to not think about it as much, but it does, you know, impact my daily life a lot, so.
7: How many do we know people like you who suffer from cystinitis in Ireland?
21: There's 23 people in Ireland. And about 2,000, they think, worldwide.
7: 23.
21: Yeah.
7: Do you know most of them, and have you talked to them?
21: I know a few. I know probably about 5 young adults with cystinosis, so not all of them, I don't know.
7: And because it's a relatively new condition, can I assume that the majority of sufferers are people in their 20s and 30s?
21: I think there's a range, because we were diagnosed when we were small, but I guess I'm not 100% sure, but I think there's probably a lot of young adults, but maybe a few children as well.
7: Are you on a list for a transplant?
21: I had one in 2018, so I am 7 years now. So at the moment, my kidney's doing well, so they just monitor your blood levels and then go from there.
7: So the kidney transplant was done in England?
21: Yes.
7: Yeah. So the likelihood, Sam, is that you were saying your kidney is probably in a worse condition than Lucy's. Would that be correct?
0: Yeah, and Lucy got a live donation. My dad, our dad, gave one of his kidneys to Lucy, and I had a deceased donor, which was from the list.
7: Okay. Tell me about this conference. How much do you know about the conference?
0: I've been to one before, like about 10 years ago now. Yeah, a lot of people get together and there's sort of lectures and talks on current research, current medication, and it's just basically a community and giving like a lot more advice and just updates on like the current sort of state of research and things.
7: Do you, because you mentioned, you know, because you came over to Belmullet, you know, in your early 20s, so it was going to be always hard to find new friends and so on. So I imagine the family unit is very tight.
0: Yeah, like, yeah, definitely the immediate family unit. Like, I spend a lot of time with my parents because at the moment I'm living at home, so, and me and Lucy do things together a lot. So, yeah, and it's obviously having the same condition, like, it brings you closer in a way as well.
7: Yeah, just as well you get on.
0: Yeah.
7: You don't argue at all, do you?
21: Maybe when we were younger, but not now.
7: Great. And in terms of your mum and dad, they're down there with you all the time as well. And I'm sure they're a huge source of support.
21: Oh, yes, definitely. Yeah. They're huge support for us. Like, we definitely wouldn't have got through it as well without them.
0: Yeah.
7: What would you say to us this morning? If there was a message, Lucy, you wanted to get out this morning, what would it be?
21: It would just be to get the support you need, because the support really does make a difference. Like, Cystinosis Ireland, they're a huge support for families. And just to know yourself and manage your condition, you know, take your medication and just try and have a positive outlook on life.
7: Yeah, because there are so few of you, Sam, you know, it means you can get that message out to each other.
0: Yeah.
7: Yeah, that's important.
0: Yeah, definitely. Yeah. And yeah, it's definitely important to like lean into the community, because it is such a rare condition, and especially parents who've had children only just diagnosed. I've spoken to like them before about their like babies and toddlers and stuff, and it gives them, I think, hope for the future.
7: Do you get down about it, Sam?
0: Yeah, sometimes, especially lately with like my kidney, but like Lucy said, I try and be positive and I still do things, and then, you know, there's always going to be someone worse off than you, even though, like, but you should still be allowed to feel like upset sometimes if you need to. So
7: both of you would love to have jobs, but it sounds like the condition just doesn't allow you to do that.
21: Yeah, it's very hard. Part-time work would probably be the best for us, but it's still very hard because of our muscles and fatigue to manage, you know, the hours that a job would require.
7: All right. What do you do for hobbies, by the way?
21: I love photography, cooking, baking. I'm really into digital marketing, like doing social media content. So yeah, I really enjoy that.
7: Good. And you, Sam?
0: I also like photography. That's what I did at uni. So that's one of my favourite things to do, and like, art and creative things are my favourite things.
7: Good on you. Well, listen, all we can do is wish both of you the very best of luck. You're amazing, brave young women, I have to say. And you've come into studio this morning and you have just done you and your families proud by talking about this very, very rare condition. And it's called cystinosis. If people want to find out more about it, the best way to do it, is there a website?
21: You can visit the website. It's www.cystinosis.ie.
7: All right, listen, Lucy, Sam, Beth Witts, thank you very much indeed for coming in.
21: Thank you very much for having us.
7: Two really, really lovely, inspiring and happy young ladies this morning, which is lovely to see despite the challenges that have been put upon them. Our text and WhatsApp number is 087-900-4141. Car keys were lost in Dunstores car park in the vicinity of Dunstores car park perhaps yesterday afternoon in Ballina. They're for a Hyundai. It's a key chain. So if anybody found the car keys, I always say this, when you lose your car keys, it's like losing your right hand, because suddenly you find that you can't start the car, you can't get into the car, and suddenly a lot of things that you have on your key ring, which maybe you shouldn't have on them, are on them, and that causes all kinds of stress. So anybody who can help us there, we'd appreciate a quick phone call to us here at Midwest. This texter says, just a note on the new government tax on imports into this country from non-EU countries. If I pay, this texter says, or if I have to pay €3 per item at the post office, then I'm not getting my items delivered and I'll have to collect them. But I have paid for delivery, a service I will not be getting. So how is this legal? Oh, trust me, it is definitely legal. We'll go through it with an expert on Wednesday's programme. Here's one for a texter who says, the Mayo supporters should boycott the All-Ireland semi-final and stay at home. Put it on big screens in halls or even in football pitches if it's a fine evening. The GAA know that Mayo supporters will travel even if it was at 7 or 8 o'clock in the evening. They always give out but still go. So guys, prove your point and stay at home. 6 o'clock is daft. No need for it at all. I'm quite surprised there are so many people calling in about the time fixed for that game on Saturday week. In relation to the Mayo match at 6 o'clock on the 11th, this texter says, would it be possible to get an extra train or two from Sligo for the match? as it would help with the overcrowding that happened on Saturday on the train going to the game. Well, I imagine Ian Rotheran will be putting on extra carriages. I don't think they wouldn't, but we will certainly put a call through to them and we will see what the story is in relation to extra carriages on Saturday week to Dublin. Finally, this texter says, before we take a break, great to be able to listen to your programme now that the school holidays are here. As a primary school teacher of almost 30 years, we are now seeing what you are saying about screen time and plenty more besides, borne out in front of us every day in school. Sadly, as you alluded to, the screens are too good a babysitter to be dispensed with. Parents, too, are addicted to our screens, so it's a case of monkey see and monkey do.
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7: Now, before we go, a few more of your texts. The reason there's no flags, no Mayo flags up is because the best fans in the world, in inverted commas, had no faith or belief in their team. Watch them all come crawling back again now. Fair weather support, not good enough. And a lot of people are saying that the semi-finals will probably sell out as well and be people begging for tickets for the semi-finals. We'll only have to wait and see. Texter says, great email about the family doing acts of kindness without any publicity. They're the best act of kindnesses of all, where people do things without seeking publicity for themselves. Some people are attention seekers, whilst others just do things privately, which are the real acts of true kindness. That's from Marie. And thank you very much. Actually, you know what? There was so many calls about acts of kindness this morning. And we normally don't play a song or a tune, but it being a Monday, we always try and squeeze one in. Here's Glen Campbell

0: You gotta show a little kindness. That is Glen Campbell. What a great song. I was just thinking there as I was listening to it. Wouldn't it be lovely to be able to say you wrote a song as good as that? Etna. Good morning, Etna. She says, I was at the Senior Times exhibition last year in Sligo. It's a great, great day out and you learn so much. Anybody over 50, she said, should make every effort to attend. Back to the football again. This texter says, I was one of the lucky people to get to see all four quarterfinals of the football championship on Saturday and Sunday. But, what's also but, I have to say the officials, the referees and the lines persons in all four games have questions to answer. Umpires know better. Who rules on a free outside the 45 metre arch on the player who kicks the ball outside? I can tell you they start outside, but when the boot hits the ball most are inside. I believe one of the lines people should be given that duty, but it seems nobody is. It's time for video assistance in our GAA Championship matches, especially ones played in Croke Park, be at least talking about, especially with these new rules. I think the time has come that it must be used. There's a big screen in Croke Park that can replay the plays for the referee to see it very, very quickly. So you're talking about what they do in soccer, VAR. Anyway, this text goes on to say, with the timer now in place within our game, nothing's going to be lost on the playing field. That's from Thomas. He saw all four games and he reckons probably some of the two-pointers shouldn't have been two-pointers, because whilst the player might have started on the edge of the arc, by the time they kicked the football, they were inside it. So should we introduce VAR? Let us know, please. Brida, in relation to the Temu charges for goods bought online, what is the charge for items over €150, or are they free? Brida, I don't know the answer to that, but I certainly will make inquiries, and as I say, we will deal with it on Wednesday's programme with an expert who will tell us exactly what is happening. Happy birthday, Alfie Groden. How you doing, Alfie? 15 today. Congratulations. Have a great day. Maura, Michael, Patrick and all the Berry family in Westport want to wish you the very, very best of luck. Today, time check on Midwest. It's approaching 5 to 11.
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0: A caller says the new extension currently being built at the primary care centre in Castlebar will open with no additional car parking capacity. This has been confirmed by numerous employees currently working there. The extension is bigger than the current building footprint. Where are people going to park when it does open its doors with no additional capacity for car parking? That is very unusual, to say the least. Loads and loads of other calls are coming in, particularly on the match. This texter says, a great result for Mayo. People are so bothered, this texter says, about complaining about things that they've forgotten to congratulate the great success of the Mayo team themselves. So fair dues to all involved in what was an absolutely terrific, terrific occasion. Texters galore, as I say, in relation to all of that. I mentioned Pauline Wims. It was somebody else I was supposed to give a mention to, but I've forgotten who it is. 4 o'clock, by the way, is the time of the Kerry Dublin game on Sunday. 4 o'clock throw-in in Croke Park. That's on Sunday week. Mayo game Saturday week. And that is, of course, 6 o'clock start. Michelle Grant Gaynard. Good morning, Michelle. Lots of love to you on your birthday today from Connor, Rian and Ava and all the family members in Clare Morris and Roundford. So have a great day, Michelle. Michelle Grant Gaynard, celebrating a birthday today. And this texter says, Tommy, best of luck, please, to Ava Riley McIntyre on her new single, Only Our Rivers Run Free. Wish her all the best from Kira and Kaylin. We will. Well done to you, Ava. And I hope it goes really, really well for you. The game, by the way, will be televised. Okay, don't get too upset about that. From here on in, you will be able to watch the All-Ireland semi-finals in both hurling and football, free to air on RTE. Okay, that's it, I think, on the programme today. We have got to go, but thank you very much indeed for being with us. Apologies again about the voice, but I think it's just about held out. Back again tomorrow morning, God willing, at 9:02. And if you want to get in touch with us today, if there's something you want us to highlight on the radio show tomorrow morning, our lines are open right through until 4 o'clock today on 0818 3055. So get in touch with us, and if there's something we can help you with, then we will, of course, get in touch. We're just lining up the ad break there, just in relation to graveyards. We spoke about these last week. Kilfine Graveyard or Cemetery, very well looked after. Great committee there. Give them a little mention. We will. Catherine, she says, the graveyard in Ballandine is a credit to the committee. It's just beautifully maintained all year round. I was in Ballyhonis, Claremorris and Knock. I really thought the new Knock graveyard was very badly maintained. I was very surprised to see this, but well done to Ballandine Cemetery Committee. They deserve great credit for taking care of their cemetery. That's from Catherine on the programme this morning. Right, that's it. Till we talk to you tomorrow morning, from all of us on the programme, Westport House, our sponsors, have a good day and stay safe.
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9: Good morning, I'm Teresa O'Malley. Three Irish citizens have been killed in a crash in southern Spain. A fourth Irish person was seriously injured in the collision on a motorway near Malaga in the early hours of yesterday morning. The Irish Embassy in Spain is providing assistance to the families. Six of the country's biggest hospitals spent over €42 million on security over the past 2 years. It comes amid growing concerns over antisocial behaviour and violence in healthcare institutions. St James's Hospital in Dublin had the highest recorded security spend at almost €11 million across 24 and 25. That was followed by Cork University Hospital, who spent over €9 million. And University Hospital Galway, who recorded security costs of €8.5 million. And coming up, there are calls for the North's police ombudsman to investigate what officers knew about Jeffrey Donaldson's crimes before his arrest.
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9: There are calls for the North's police ombudsman to investigate what officers knew about Jeffrey Donaldson's crimes before his arrest in 2024. The former DUP leader was last week convicted of 18 historical sexual offences against two girls. Independent Stormont MLA Doug Beattie is highlighting suggestions that a senior safeguarding officer in the PSNI may have held intelligence about Donaldson's behaviour before his arrest in March of 24. Crime correspondent with the Belfast Telegraph, Alison Morris, says his trial at Newry Crown Court heard one of Donaldson's victims had met with the PSNI officer a year before she made an official complaint.
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12: With Connolly's Mercedes-Benz, Galway and Sligo, where ordering your 262 vehicle is easy at connollys.ie.
9: Now, taking a look at the weather, today will start off mainly dry. However, outbreaks of rain will occur throughout the afternoon, with further rain this evening. Highest temperatures today of between 16 and 18 degrees. Cloud will increase from the west again overnight. There'll be heavy rain at times overnight, and however, it will clear by morning.

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1: Championship semi-finals, all matches to be played in Croke Park. First up on Saturday, July 11th, is Louth against Mayo at 6 p.m. That's followed by Dublin against Kerry on Sunday, July 12th at 4 p.m. The Tailteann Cup final is also on that weekend, as Down takes on Wicklow at 3:30 on Saturday, July 11th. The draw for the All-Ireland Senior Camogie Championship quarterfinals took place this morning. Waterford will meet Kilkenny on Saturday, July 4th, while Clare face Tipperary on Sunday, the 5th. Galway and Cork secured automatic passage to the semi-finals with victories yesterday. The quarterfinals will be played as part of double headers, with the All-Ireland Senior Hurling semi-finals at Croke Park next weekend. In soccer, Canada grabbed a late winner to secure a 1-0 victory over South Africa in the opening game of the World Cup round of 32 last night. Stefanos Tsitsipas scored in stoppage time in Los Angeles, Canada's first ever goal in the knockout stages of the tournament.
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0: In the Trading Post today, a live-in carer is required for 3 days with overnights in the Ballyhonus area. 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Flexibility for working hours required may suit a student. 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And round bales of hay for sale in the Swinford, Charlestown area. And that's it. For details, call 0818 3055. 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
1: That's the theme. The good old Zambezi gets us up and away this Monday morning for another day, and indeed the start of a brand new week. And from Wednesday, the start of a brand new month, the month of July, kicking in on Wednesday. Anyway, that's all right, friends. Hope you had a great weekend. By heck, we were uphill and downdale with everything this weekend. We had sport that brought us uphill and downdale and back uphill again, thankfully. And then we had weather that brought us uphill and downdale and kind of back uphill again. So we've been all over the shop. But anyway, we're here and you're there and we're all together. And that's the main thing. And hopefully now we'll stay together for the next couple of hours anyway. Thank you, Tommy Maron, for the last couple of hours. More from Tommy tomorrow with God's help. So our lines are open. You can text or WhatsApp on 087-900-4141 on the mid-morning show this Monday morning. And as always, that's with thanks to the crew at Riley's Public House in Pyrmont, New York City, where every hour is a happy hour. You can email us on studio@midwestradio.ie. And what's more, you can also call Patrina on 0818 3055. Those are the methods of making contact. And a big thanks to all for Friday, because we were on the road on Friday, as you know. Tommy was on in the morning between 9 and 11, and then I was there between 11 and 1 at the Mall in Castlebar for the Family Fun Day, organised by all the wonderful team at Pamex International in Castlebar. And that was organised with the proceeds going to the Sunflower Daisy Lodge, the Children's Hospice, the building of the Children's Hospital, which are the hospice, which is around the corner. So a great day was had by all. And the weather, well, Lord, did they have luck on the month, because when we landed on Friday morning, there was rain and everything was wet and miserable. And we said, Lord God, what's going to happen here? And about 5 minutes to 11, everything took part. Well, the sun blew out and it was absolutely fantastic, and a great crowd is in. So well done to all. Okay, but let's get cracking with the programme. We have lots of bits and pieces to do between now and 1 o'clock. And as always, of course, plenty, and I mean plenty, music to share with you. And your thoughts on music are always very welcome. So I've given you the numbers, you have the points of contact. Let's get cracking. Let's do the show. We're going to open it up today with flared trousers, wide ties, big lapels on your shorts, preferably with maybe thistles or some kind of images on the shirt. We're going right back smack into the middle of the 70s, I do declare, with Travaris and an all-time classic, Heaven. Well, Heaven must be missing an angel. Good morning, friends. Welcome to Monday's Mid-Morning Show right here on Midwest.

0: Good old Travaris. Heaven must be missing an angel this morning. As I said at the top of the shop, I think in fairness we can safely say it's an all-time classic.
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0: Now, four cattle are straying on the Bohola Bell Road. Drivers are asked to be very careful on that stretch of road this morning. And also I see this side of the house a lot, and I mean a lot of WhatsApps coming in about tickets for the semi-final. When will they go on sale? What's the story there? Does anyone have any information at this very early stage? Well, look, maybe Stephen, our sports editor, he's usually on the ball, if you'll pardon the pun, on these matters. He may well just be tuned in and he may have an update for us. And if he has, it'll be put on the screen and I'll bring it to you as soon as I can as regards when tickets will go on sale for the semi-final, which I believe is set for Saturday week at 6 o'clock. That'll be Saturday the 11th of July. So more to follow on that very, very shortly. And can you please play a request for two Belmullet ladies who celebrate their birthday today? We're talking about Shannon Conway and Amanda Riley, and that comes in from all the family. It would be absolutely massive if you can say hello to them. I do with pleasure. Shannon Conway and Amanda Riley, good morning to both of you, and also a very happy birthday to both of you, and thanks for tuning in. And please play a request for Mary. Just say hello to Mary. Well, certainly, Mary, wherever you might be, it's a pleasure to say hello to you. Good morning and thanks for coming in. Jerry, looking for advice. I bought a second-hand chest freezer, but only frosting on the bottom half. Any idea what's the reason, says a Cathal Strand listener. Well, I, Cathal Strand listener, wouldn't have a clue, but hopefully there is someone out there that has expertise in chest freezers and they might be able to let us know what the story is. So it's a second-hand chest freezer and it's only frosting on the bottom half of the freezer. What would be wrong with the other half? Any advice, any help, any hints would be very much appreciated. You know where to find us. Now, we played this the other day on the programme and got a great reaction to it, and hopefully we're going to be in a position to play it again. It's a jambalaya on the bio, and it's a version that comes from a wonderful group that call themselves Dusty Road Classics. But is it going to play? No, it's not going to play. Why? Don't ask me, but that's all right too, because you always have backup in this game, or you should have backup anyway. And my backup today comes from the great Val Dunican, the late great Val Dunican. Heaven is my woman's love.

Ah, Val Dunigan, I can't beat him. Heaven Is My Woman's Love, the name of that all-time classic as well, in fairness from him. No question or doubt about that. Now, here's a caller and a comment. Jerry, I was looking at a cookery programme at the weekend and I couldn't believe they were talking about chips. And this caller says, I couldn't believe some of the things people like in their chips. For example, there was one person that said they absolutely love their chips to be smothered in ice cream. And another person that said they love a nice dollop of jam on their chips. And they were saying to themselves, God almighty, I thought that it was only vinegar or maybe a bit of coleslaw or some bit of curry sauce maybe, but I couldn't believe how some people like so many different things on chips. What do you think? Well, I'll tell you what I think about it. I think I'm a pure, old-fashioned traditionalist. Me with chips, it's simple as this. Yes, chips, and I love them. Plenty of salt and plenty of vinegar. Do you know something? I like that much vinegar in my chips, and this is the truth now. I like that much vinegar in my chips that it brings tears to my eyes. So when you go into the chipper and you get the chips and you say to yourself, and I'll be honest with you and say, I'm that bad, I have my own little bottle of vinegar as well. And it, so if I bring them out to the car or whatever, I put a few more drops of vinegar on them. And you can almost, as I said, get tears in your eyes, the amount of vinegar I like in them. So I'd be very much a salt and vinegar person with chips and plenty of it. That's about the size of it. But it's an interesting question. So maybe some of our listeners out there today might have very unusual taste when it comes to chips. What do you like in your chips? This will be interesting. Now, what do you like in your chips? 087 900 41 41. Let's be hearing from you to see what kind of concoctions we come up with. This is what I tried to play earlier on. Jambalaya on the Bayou.

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5: So this one says, please say hello to my husband, Robert. Hope you have a good day. I think you're looking for a song called The Old Rugged Cross, as far as I can see from this one. We also have Rita tuned into the programme this morning. Thank you, Rita. And a walking stick was lost in Dunn Stores in Castlebar. It was lost last Thursday. Anxious to get the walking stick back. If you come across it, you might let us know, please. Good morning, Jerry. Hope all is good. Can you play Pat Mulcrone's new song, Homeward Bound? It's a beautiful song, says Anne. Well done, Anne. Yes, Pat has sent us the song. I think I heard Eamon Kelly play it the other night too, and it's a beautiful song. So my plan is to give it a spin today as well on the programme. Now, let's see what else is coming our way. Jerry, good morning. I just want to highlight a scam I received this morning. I ordered goods from Amazon on Saturday, expecting delivery this week. A new tax coming in on Wednesday. Just seems such a coincidence. I put it through scam-wise, and it definitely is a scam. Thank you, says Catherine. So Catherine got a message back that says, a customer fee is due for your delivery. Please complete the payment following the link. So I see what you're saying. That yes, because I heard about this, there is, in fairness, something coming in, and in fact I see the information here. Catherine probably has put it online. From the 1st of July 2026, that's Wednesday, a minimum €3 customs duty charge may apply to online purchases valued at €150 or less coming from outside the EU, including Great Britain. This €3 charge can apply to each line item in your parcel. This charge is set by EU Commission and is collected by OnPost on behalf of Irish Revenue. So it's happening, but it's not happening until Wednesday. And there was Anne already. See, the scammers are onto it, trying to scam her out of a few euro before the actual date of the official tax, or whatever you want to call it, that's going to come in on Wednesday, the new tax that's coming in on Wednesday. But here's the thing, and I heard a fellow talk about this. So he said, for example, you order stuff from, now we know, from Great Britain or from outside the EU, and you might have two or three pieces in the parcel that you order. So it's €3 for everything that's in that parcel. Four items, €12. Three items, €9, whatever it might be. So on top of everything else, it's a little bit on the, it's a bit on the steep side, I'll tell you that, no doubt about it. But it's coming, and I suppose there's nothing we can do about it. Good morning, Midwest. Will you give a big thanks to all the people who supported the Midsummer Ramble on Friday night in Ball? A special thanks to the fantastic performance by brilliant musicians from the Mayo branch of One, O-N-E. So clearly a good night was had by all, and that's nice to hear. Now, great friend of ours is John Kelly from Knock. Yes, the man from Knock. Well, John celebrated celebrated his birthday yesterday. Which one? We don't know. That part is a state secret, but that's all right too. So belated birthday wishes to you, John, and also himself and his lovely wife, Nuala, also celebrated their 53rd wedding anniversary yesterday too. So by heck was their celebrations in the Kelly household last night, and no doubt they danced the rigadoo to this. It's the great John himself.

0: John Pius Kelly in action there from Knock on the occasion of his birthday yesterday and also on the occasion of his 53rd wedding anniversary to his beautiful bride Nola. John in action with I'll Settle for Old Ireland. Can you please wish our wonderful and beautiful mom, Mary Cunningham from Brafey Road in Castlebar, a very happy birthday. Enjoy your day, Mary, and this one for you comes in from your friends and your family who've been on to wish you the very best of luck. We're off now to the ice cream. Dip chips in a soft scoop of ice cream, and for sure, it's absolutely yummy, says the caller. So, see, that's backing up what the listener said earlier on. Morning, Jerry. The next time you get a bag of chips, ask for the vinegar first, and then the salt, as they reckon the salt sticks to the vinegar. Kind regards to Sean and Clemoris. So what are you saying to me, Sean? You're saying that when you get the bag of chips, you say put the vinegar in first, and let it go through the chips naturally, and then ask for the salt second to that, and you won't have any problem with the salt sticking to the vinegar and the vinegar not doing as much action as it should on the chips. Good, Sean. Top tip for the day then. Thanks for that one, Sean. We'll certainly be thinking about that the next time. And Jerry, this is delicious on chips as well, and I've been sent a picture of it. Original Aramet all-purpose seasoning for delicious tasting meat, veg and more. Well, this caller says absolutely delicious on chips, but with the vinegar too. So now we're getting places as regards chips and vinegar, and what can you do? And when visiting in a scrone when we were younger, my mum would get ice cream and chips. And you see, this is going back a while now, so this is nothing new, it seems. When visiting in a scrone when we were younger, my mum would get ice cream and chips. And what would she do? She'd dip each chip into her cone, and she absolutely loved it. I'll tell you something, the day is coming. You know when you ask for a 99 and you get your 99 and they put a big flake down into the middle of the 99, and it's absolutely gorgeous. I can see the day coming. We'll have to find a name for this now, where you're going and you order your ice cream, but instead of having a big flake down on top of it, you'll be getting four or five chips dotted around the top of the what I was calling a 99. I wonder what could we call it? A cone of ice cream with chips in it. Could we go 109? Or could we go 100? No, 100 doesn't sound right. I wonder if we said 109. Could I have 109, please? That'd be a cone and two or three chips dipped down on top of it. Now we're getting places, they say, with all of this. RA time, 11:34.
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0: In Ireland, a Mehel meant people coming together. That spirit lives on in Ballina this July 9th and 10th at the Mary Robinson Climate and Nature Conference 2026. 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
4: Hi guys, a gents brown wallet was lost in Belmullet Town on Saturday last. It contained a substantial amount of cash, but more importantly, it contained driver's license, social welfare card, etc. Items that are difficult to replace, and the man's identity is inside if found. Well, now, let's hope that we can come good on this one. Let's hope our listeners can come good on this one. As I said, the cash is there, but more importantly in this case are the social welfare card, the driver's license and things like that that cannot be replaced. If you've come across it, if you have any information at all, will you let us know, please, in the hope that we at least can get the driver's license and the social welfare card and those bits and bobs back for the gentleman in question. Jerry, would you please play the song, I Don't Know the Name, but it mentions the same eyes for Jerry Connaughton in A Very Dull Bolton. Well, Jerry, I think you could be talking about the same eyes that almost drove me crazy. And Charlie Pride did a version of it, but so did our own Declan Ernie. And a great version he did too. So yes, is the message, Jerry. Yes, we will do that for your song after next. Off we go to Ballygar in County Galway. And there we'll find Teresa. And Teresa says, how are you, Jerry? In relation to the chips debate, I'm like you. If I buy chips in a chip shop, they have to have lots of salt and vinegar on them. And there is never, ever enough. But the tip of the day is to ask the server to tear the bag down the middle when it's full of chips and then pour the vinegar all along the chips. And that way means you have the vinegar everywhere and not just a smidgen of it on the top. Teresa, I like your style. I like your thinking. That's a top tip. And there's more from Teresa. She says also as a side note, do you make your own chips at home in a deep fat fryer? I don't, I'm afraid, Teresa. I don't go that far. But anyway, this is what Teresa said. If you make your chips at home in a deep fat fryer, if so, put your hand-cut chips into cold oil first and then cook up to a moderate heat until cooked. It sounds absolutely off the wall. And an off the wall way to cook them when the fat is oil and when the fat or oil is cold. But Nigella Lawson cooks them this way and they turn out the best ever. Please try it and let us know. Thanks a million. Well, Teresa, I'm going to put it right back to you now and say to you, do you do it that way, Teresa? And if you do, does it come out as good as you for our Nigella? So that's what I'm asking. Or maybe one of our other listeners out there does it that way. And if you do, let us know. So do you put your hand-cooked chips when you're cooking them at home into the cold oil? That's what it says here, into the cold oil first and then cook up to a moderate heat until cooked. And it sounds absolutely off the wall. Nigella does it and they come out absolutely, oh, scrumptious, scrumdidlicious. That's the way forward. Well, we'll see now if we get any reaction to that, Tracer. We'll see what's happening in that department. This is Pat Mulcrow and his new one, Homeward Bound.

0: that's lovely.
1: Yes, your son is homeward bound.
0: Lovely, lovely indeed. Pat Mulcrone then. And brand new from him, a piece called Homeward Bound. Time for a moment of inspiration.
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0: More texts are coming in now about those cattle that are straying on the prison road outside Bell. So if you're in that part of the world motoring, please be very careful. And also an appeal maybe to the farmers in that part of the world to check your stock. If you're missing a few, make your way to Prison Road outside Bell, and there you will see the cattle straying. Happy 21st birthday to Brian Irwin. Have the best day ever, Brian. Lots of love to you from Derek and Ivana and Lauren and Amy. All on wishing the birthday boy Brian the best today, and lots of lovely things coming in. Lots of lovely emojis with birthday cakes and party poppers and all kinds of things. There'll be big celebrations there. Can you play a request for our great friend Mick Dunn? Good wishes to you, Mick, and I believe it's also your birthday today, so a very happy birthday to you, and get well wishes too from all the Foxford Ramblers. They miss you out rambling in the hills for the next while, but you'll be back soon, so make a very happy birthday and continue to get well too. Jerry, we have the perfect name for the ice cream with the chips. Instead of a flake, Chippy Whippy. Lucy and Josh on holidays from England. Lucy and Josh on holidays from England. You could well be onto something there. Hey, can I have a Chippy Whippy? And a Chippy Whippy will be a cone of ice cream and four or five chips. See, the thing is, those ice cream vans will now have to get a chip in as well. They won't want me to be hearing me saying this. Jerry, great tunes as usual. Jambalaya on the Bayou is a very old song from 1952. Though it takes me back to 1976, 1977. Whenever I hear that song, I was about 12 or 13 years of age. The tune would be playing regularly on the car radio of our good neighbours who were giving us a seat to catch the secondary school bus on the last leg of its journey into Westport. Radio Luxembourg would have been the radio station back then. We have come a long way since, Jerry, having the best radio station ever, Midwest, from Carmel in Westport. Well, Carmel, thank you for your kind words. And in fairness to it is a beautiful version of Jambalaya. Of that, there's no doubt. It's from the Dusty Road Classics. 087 900 41 41. That's how you make contact, by text or by WhatsApp. Always good to hear from you. And of course, that's brought to you by the famous pub just off Fifth Avenue, New York, the one and only Kevin's Bar, for lively conversation, sports coverage, and great, great food. Jerry in Bolton, I do believe this is your song.

Declan Ernie. Those same eyes that always drove me crazy, Jerry. I hope that's the song you requested. Now, by the way, Stephen, our sports editor, has been back on, and he's not 100% sure on this one, I believe, but he thinks possibly as regards tickets, they may go on sale later today or tomorrow. He's not 100% sure. He's continuing to check that one out for us. And if we do get an update, because as I said, a lot of texts come in here earlier on, the scramble is on to get tickets for the All-Ireland semi-final. The scramble is on. And we said we'd check it out. So Stephen has come back with that information. A possibility they will go on sale later today or tomorrow. And as I said, if there's any update on that at all, friends, we will bring it to you. Don't you forget about that. Now, want to bring you this before we go to 12 o'clock. It's Bono and one of the cars, I think maybe in fact a few of the cars, Andrea in particular, Summer Wine.

0: I think Nancy Sinatra may have recorded that some years ago. That's a nice version, though, from The Cars. And Bono, a version of Summer Wine. And at the end of the day, we are bang smack in the middle of the summer season. Let's go back to the lady who had the problem. She bought the fridge freezer, bought it secondhand, one half of it freezing, the other half not doing the biz. Callers are saying the gas is probably gone out of the fridge. So the question that has to be asked, and I know there are such things as refrigeration engineers. I know fridges are things that have to be dealt with the experts and with the experts only. But I suppose it's safe enough to ask, can you re-gas the fridge? If that's the case, as I said, under the guidance of a refrigeration engineer. But maybe someone will help us with that one too. You know where to find us, 0818 3055 by phone or 087 900 4141 by text. And Jerry, would you mind giving a shout out to the Williamstown Festival Committee, who put so much effort into the fabulous festival we enjoyed all over the weekend. There was something for everyone. So much, it would take too long to list all the events. Well done to them all and to their effort. It's very much appreciated and thank you. Well, thank you, caller, for that. It's nice to hear it. And well done indeed, because all of these festivals, in fairness to them, they're organised by volunteer committees who spend hours and hours and hours doing the business, sometimes with very little thanks, in a lot of cases with a lot of abuse, and they still continue to do it. So thank you for that, and well done, Williamstown, and well done to any other area that's in the middle of either having organised their festival or are about to organise their festival. Thumbs up to you all, and thanks for what you do. We'll go to 12, back the other side of the midday hour.
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1: Good afternoon. 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Dolores Walsh, Ní Mórlaí of Cork and of Knock. 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
1: Community mourns motorcyclist fatally injured in a County Leitrim road crash on Thursday last. The Taoiseach promises that the long-awaited updated planning guidelines on wind farm developments will be published by government this autumn. University Hospital Galway spent €8.5 million on security over the past 2 years. And as Ireland takes over the presidency of the EU Council of Ministers, one of the first events is to take place in Ballina on Monday next. These stories and more at 1 o'clock.
3: Quite the unconventional grill setup you got there, Barry. Still, those marinated pork chops smell nice.
4: Thank you, Jack. $2.99 from Aldi.
3: Would have gone for a clockwise rotation system for the glazed chicken kebabs myself.
4: They're lemon pepper flavour. Also $2.99 from Aldi.
3: Oh, watch that airflow on the Piri wings, buddy.
4: Yep, $2.99 from Aldi. 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
5: Buddy, get the upper tongue this summer with selected barbecue meats only €2.99 at Aldi. It's not complicated.
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2: With Connolly's Audi, Ballina, Sligo and Galway. Where ordering your 262 vehicle is easy at connollys.ie.
1: Well, some bright spells and sunny spells today, but cloud will increase with outbreaks of rain developing this afternoon and further rain this evening. Highest temperatures today of 16 to 18 degrees. Tonight will be cloudy with outbreaks of rain that will be heavy at times. Temperatures overnight of 11 to 14 degrees. And tomorrow will bring a mix of cloud and bright or sunny spells. There'll be some scattered showers, but they'll become isolated as the day goes on. Highest temperatures

That's Stacey Breen making waves in Irish country music circles at the moment, and why wouldn't she? She's doing a fine job. That's her current offering, Any Men of Mine. And it's the song to take us into part two of the show. It's 7 minutes after 12, and a caller has some, in fact, has a large amount of fertilizer bags that they're willing to give away free to someone. So if you're out there and you need some fertilizer bags or a large amount of fertilizer bags for whatever purpose, call Patrina 0818 3055 and she'll give you the update or the gin on that one. Good morning, Jerry. Would any of your listeners know how to clean beetroot stain from a cream city? Ooh, I've tried soapy water, but no luck. I suppose, caller, there'll be one more question that will be asked now, and that question is it a leather settee or is it a cloth settee? I have a feeling people will ask that. So if you could let us know which one it is, and in the meantime, we'll put our listeners to work to see if we can find out how would you get beetroot stain off a cream settee. 087 900 41 41 if you can think and help us with that one. Jerry, it's Teresa again in Ballygar. How are you, Teresa? I do make my own chips, as I'm really fussy about hand-cut real potatoes with salt and vinegar. Cook your chips in cold oil and bring up the temperature to about 160 degrees. And then when they're cooked after 15 minutes or so, then raise up the temperature for another few minutes. They are like manna from heaven. The lovely Nigella adds Oh, now see, here we go. This is where you and I depart now, Teresa. You're going one way and I'm going the other. The lovely Nigella adds garlic and all sorts. But I think you can beat proper chips with salt and vinegar. Oh, fair enough, Teresa. We're back online again. You're like me, so it's just you're not into the garlic in that sense. Good. I'm extending the hand of friendship and would like to welcome you to our house in Ballygar. They try a plate of chips and you could bring your sidekick, Paul, in case he fell left out. Well, Teresa, you never know. One of these days, you might at your front door here and that'll be the pair of boys saying, Teresa, where's the chips? Where's the vinegar? Where's the salt? Bring it on, lady. Now, the caller says, I have it solved. It's as good as a government job, what I'm doing. I'm not so sure. I'm at it a long time, I suppose. That's the only thing. 40 years notched up now. Morning, Jerry. Wishing you a happy Monday and a happy week. Would you be kind enough to...

play Black Sod Bay by the late Kevin Prendergast for some friends in Dahoma who are flat to the mat looking after some holiday homes. And here's another caller then saying, such a time to have the Mayo v Louth match. No trains at that hour of the evening. Cannot afford to stay in Dublin with hotel prices. Think of the family wanting to go to the match and no other transport except the train. Well, in fairness, here's the thing now. Maybe, and I'm only saying maybe, do you think, is there any possibility that Éireann Ruth Éireann would lay on an extra train? Usually they do in circumstances like this. So let's see. That's more we have to suss out now. Would Éireann Ruth Éireann be happy and be prepared to lay on an extra train? Because the World and its Mother will want to be going to that All-Ireland semi-final between Mayo and Louth. That'll be a cracker of a game. Can you imagine? Louth not winning it since 1957. Dermot O'Brien was the captain that year, if I remember rightly. Mayo not winning since 1951. Hunger! Well, it'll be written up in capital letters all over Croke Park. Jerry, please play something by Patsy Cline and keep it up. Well, I'll tell you what I'm going to play by Patsy Cline, a beautiful song, a song called Strange from Patsy Cline on the programme today.

0: Talk about the purity in that voice. The late, great Patsy Cline, no more than Jim Reeves, must be, what, 60 years dead at this stage. That recording could be 70 years old, but it's lovely, and it's just something different from what we'd normally play. It's from a Greatest Hits album, by the way, and it's a song called Strange, for a listener who asked about it. More calls in about those cattle on the Ballyvarry to Bell Prison Road, about 2 miles from Bell. So please, if you are the farmer, will you check your cattle in that area, and if they're yours, get them back to safety. Mace time is almost 12:13.
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0: Monday's mid-morning show. Jerry, can you please tell me the name of the artist who sang the song Drive On that you played about 10 minutes ago? It's a great song, but I missed the name of the artist. I will do that with pleasure. He's a proud Ballyhonus man. The man's name is Brian Flanagan, and he's been writing and recording some fantastic material lately. We're waiting for some more material now, which I believe is imminent, and if it's as good as what we've heard, then we will be over the moon, because the last few songs from Brian have been fantastic and so popular, deservedly so. Drive On, anyway, is the name of the song, and Brian Flanagan is the name of the artist behind it. Jerry, hope all is good. Can you say a huge congrats to my brother David and his wife Vicky Page from Ballinlaw on the arrival of their baby boy, and of course congrats to big brother Fiona as well. We can't wait to meet them. Thanks a million, says Maria and PJ Kavanagh, and Maria and PJ are in lovely Bunny Condon. So how are you, Maria and PJ, and of course heartiest congratulations to David and Vicky and brother Fionn on the new arrival. And Liam and Mary here, Jerry, hard at work. Can I request Dingle Shore, please, by Teresa Marie? Well, we'll definitely try and get to Teresa Marie before the end of the programme too. And let's see, what's this? Oh, this is about Stephen. I'd like to compliment him on his wonderful coverage of the Mayo match at the weekend. It was fantastic, so well done to Stephen on that one. 087 900 41 41 is how you make contact. For some people, flat to the mat, cleaning the holiday cottages, this is what they've asked for. The wonderful KP and Black Sod Bay.

0: Well, good man, Kevin. The late, great KP. Never tire of hearing that. His wonderful version of Black's Odd Bay. Happy birthday, Alfie Groden. 15 today. Lots of love to you for Maura, Michael, Patrick and all the Berry family in Westport wishing you well as you celebrate. And good morning. Can you please wish Tom Jordan in Bowley a very happy special birthday today? We hope you have a great day and that you had a lovely weekend celebrating. And that's in from all the family. And Tom, I've been supplied with the numbers as well. But that's all right, Tom. That's between you and I. We're wishing you well as you celebrate the birthday over the course of the weekend. Now, our caller has come back about the city. Do you remember we had this thing about the couch and the beetroot stain on the cream city, and I was wondering would it be leather or would it be cloth, and the caller says, Jerry, unfortunately it's cloth, so that's going to make things a little bit more difficult, but not for our listeners, caller, because one caller says, here's an interesting one, dab on, so you, the best thing to do with this now is use a, do a very small bit, dab on, get some vinegar, or not some vinegar, some vodka if you don't mind, yeah, get some vodka on a cloth and dab it on a little bit of the stain, and this caller says that should do the job. And then another caller says for the beetroot stain, vinegar and bread soda. So you make up a paste of vinegar and bread soda, and then you get your cloth again, your damp cloth, I presume, and you dab it on a little bit of the stain and see, will that do the business? So it's definitely well worth it, no question or doubt about it. Mention, please, for this weekend, the 2026 Jerry Mahidi Memorial Cup National Tournament, Sunday the 5th of July at Jerry Mahidi Memorial Park in Killala. Senior, 4th to 6th class starting at 2 p.m. Junior, 1st to 3rd class starting at 2:30 p.m. 1st to 3rd class, and all players are required to be there for 1:30. It promises to be a special weekend. And John William is playing in the Leinster Boys Championship today in New Forest Golf Club. The event is played over 3 days with 18 holes each day. Tee time is 12:30 today and 7:30 tomorrow. And I figure we're talking about the great John William Burke. And there's more coming in here from Rome that says John William has once again been selected to represent Ireland at the European Boys Team Championship. Being chosen for the Irish team for a second consecutive year is a remarkable achievement and a testament to the dedication, hard work and consistency that he has shown throughout the season. What makes this accomplishment even more impressive is that John William is still eligible again next year, highlighting just how exceptional his progress has been at such a young age. To earn selection among Ireland's top junior golfers in back-to-back years is a very significant honour. Well, John William, more power to you. It's lovely to hear it, and congrats and well done. Thanks to Rowan, by the way, our own Rowan, for updating me on that one. So it's 20 minutes after 12. We'll take our break and straight back with an all-time party medley from the Toppers.
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They were right to call it an all-time party medley. Can you imagine being in the middle of that with about 90,000 other people waving and jumping and singing? A big, big party. The Toppers then, from last year, if I'm not mistaken, one of their all-time party medleys. I know it's not a great time for the match on Saturday the 11th, but we need as much support as possible for our team. Loud will be there in major numbers, and the support really helps our team. I live in Dublin, and I've already offered beds and couches to supporters. Lots of Mayo people in Dublin and listening to Midwest, and please do the same, says this particular caller. Fair enough. Another caller says, I love tato crisps and an ice cream cone. Yum, yum. That's a bit like the chips and the ice cream. What did the caller say we should call it? We should call it a chippy whippy. That's right. Well, this one now would be a crispy whippy. So an ice cream cone, you get your ice cream cone, you buy your bag of tato crisps, you lick and you bite, and away you go. And it's lovely. But here's the thing. If I'm not, do you remember a few years ago? Because now, at the risk of sounding sexist with this one, but I think this is a ladies' thing. I've met so many ladies that say, oh, I love to buy a bar of chocolate and a packet of crisps. And I love to take a mouthful of crisps, and I love to take a bite of chocolate, and I love to mix all of that up in my mouth. I love that. I never heard a man saying he likes to do that, but I've had lots of ladies say they like to do it. And I forget, was it either the chocolate company or the crisp company a few years ago that decided to bring out a bar, and they called it a tato crisp bar. But I don't think it worked. I think it was in the shops for a very short period of time. I don't think, maybe I'm wrong, but I don't know if you could come across that now. But that's a story for another day, as they say. Try hairspray for the stain, or a little bit of shaving foam might be able to do it as well. So again, this is the beetroot stain now on the Cloth City. A little bit of hairspray on a little section of it, see what that does. Or a little bit of shaving foam on a section of it and see what that does. So we're not doing too bad now, thanks to our listeners, as regards some of those solutions. Maybe our caller will try some of them, and if one of them works, you might let us know tomorrow, see what the story is there. I lost a bunch of keys, Jerry, in Ballinay on Friday. The letter A and a picture of Our Lady is on the key ring, and also three of the keys have colour ID on them, yellow, black and pink. Thank you, Jerry, says Alice. Well, Alice, let's try if we can help you. So in Ballinay, you lost it. The letter A for Alice, of course, on the key bunch, and a picture of Our Lady on the key ring, and three of the keys are colour-coded. One is yellow, one is black, and one is pink. That's very distinctive, Alice. Very distinctive. People of Ballinay, please keep an eye out for same. Hello there, Jerry. Can we get some Gina on and Give My Love Back to Me? A great song. I'm going to play it next from Gina. And we have a massive issue of driving west from Dublin at 8 p.m. into the setting sun. You hope it'll be the setting sun. Some evenings it's not necessarily the setting sun. Anyway, this caller says this is what they'll be doing. Driving from Dublin at 8 p.m. into the setting sun. We won't get home to Erris till well after midnight, and that's without stopping for a break. Don't mention the train. So by the time you walk or run from Croke Park to Euston Station, it'll be quicker to go back to Dublin Airport and fly to the UK and then fly back to Knock. That would make it a roundabout sort of an effort. But here's the thing as well. And for certain people, I know it would work. The Sligo train, and in fact, there are many more, it's much more frequent, the Sligo train to Dublin. I think there's about maybe 10 up and 10 down each day. And that passes by Boyle, I know, and it passes by some of the stations then into Sligo, obviously. And that might help people too along the way. But let's see. Maybe, just maybe, as I said earlier on, Éireann Ó Éireann will lay on a special train for people. Because as I said already, we can see the world and its mother. It wants to be at that match Saturday week. Give My Love Back to Me.

Lord, she's a great singer. Gina, along with the Champions, of course. A requested song. Give My Love Back to Me. That match is way too late for Mayo supporters. The GA just want people to stay in Dublin. Very unfair. Kerry play at 4 p.m. Do you know something? I think the GA don't care, to be honest with you, whether you stay in Dublin or not. They're not too worried about that. But I see where you're coming from, caller, on that one. Can I wish Alfie Groden from Morrisk a very happy 15th birthday from all in the Chip Van. Hope you have a fantastic day and that you're a great man. Well, Alfie, we wish you well and hope that you have a wonderful birthday. I know there was some requests in earlier on for you too. And please, can you wish a happy birthday to my wonderful human Jean from Marion Crescent in Ballina. She's very good to me, buys me toy treats. I woof her so much. I've asked my human friends to text you guys on my behalf, as my little paws can't text like you. Know it's hard being a small dog. Everyone, and if you see Jean today, wish her a big happy birthday from her best boy, Bailey. Well, I suppose the best thing we can say to Bailey is woof, woof for the request, Bailey, and have a woofing good day. The Sligo train is great, but Jerry, unfortunately, the last train home is at 7:30 p.m. Yes, you see, there we go again now. So okay. Thanks, by the way, caller, for that update. We're back now then asking Aaron Rothieran, are you going to lay on the train or not? For the people of Mayo, for this All-Ireland semi-final, a special train so that people can have it as an option to go to Dublin and be at the match and get themselves back at a special time to Euston Station and get that special train home. One more thing I want to mention out this stage is that there's going to be a repeat of the programme Costa del Ciolciera on TG Car tomorrow evening at 9:30. And of course, what happened there was that Joni Caneja and Mick Bracken and the team went out with Paul and a group of people last year. I think it was the back end one they did last year, and they followed the cameras. The cameras fly on the wall job of one of Paul's trips to Spain and how it works and how the entertainment works and how people enjoy themselves, etc. It's a wonderful documentary, and it was screened last January, but it's going to be repeated again tomorrow evening, Tuesday, 9:30, TG Car, Costa del Ciolciera. It'll be special. Right, let's do this. This is a lady by the name, she's a wonderful singer. Her name is Maeve Walsh. She's from the south of the country, and her version of The Ferryman.

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6: So, let me say hello to Robert and Susan. They are tuned away in Athleague in the County of Roscommon and they are big fans of the Tumbling Paddies. Your timing is perfect, Susan and Robert. I've got a track from the Tumbling Paddies coming in about a minute's time. Good morning, Jerry. So, it's Louth that stands between Mayo and the All-Ireland final. I love the late Dermot O'Brien's story from Louth's great day in 1957. The Louth team travelled to Dublin on the day and stopped at the Hollybrook Hotel for lunch. The captain, carrying an injury, went for a pain-killing injection and the team left the hotel without him. And when he got to Croke Park, the ground was full and security had closed the gates with thousands still outside. O'Brien struggled through the crowd and eventually got to the gates. He frantically told the men on the gates that he was playing in the match, but of course they didn't believe him. And then some Louth fans recognised him and started to chant his name. Finally, he was allowed in and arrived drenched in sweat with just 10 minutes before throw-in and the public address system making a very urgent appeal. For the Louth captain, please make your way to the Louth dressing room immediately. It's a great story, and apparently it's true from Martin Payton. Well, Martin, it is a great story. The late, great Dermot O'Brien. Wow. Just goes to show how different things were way back then in 1957. And, of course, we all know what happened after that. Sam was brought home to Louth, was he not? Anyway, Martin, thanks for that lovely story. It'll be some battle, won't it, between Louth and Mayo? As I said, 1957 and 1951. The hunger is palpable. OK, time, 12:44.
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0: The single life is the only life for me, from the Tumlin Paddies. Now, this is my nephew Joshua, and Joshua is from Turlock and Castlebar. He's 10, and he has sent a picture of a beautiful piece of Lego. In fact, I think I saw Joshua's Lego work earlier on in the year too. He sent some other pieces in. He's a genius when it comes to the Lego. Anyway, he has created a lovely animal, and he was wondering if we could put a name on the animal. It looks like a camel to me without a hump. A lima. It's not a lima. What do you call those? People use them for the fur. I can't think of the name, but that's what it looks like to me. Joshua, it's lovely. And you know something, Joshua, maybe we could call the animal Joshua after you, because you've done a wonderful job on it. Now here's one for us. What all the people that are complaining about trains and times and tickets for the match down in Charlestown last January for the FBD league game against Sligo in the snow and at all the league games? I'd love to know the answer to that, says this caller. Fair enough, caller. Fair enough. And they sign it off by saying up Mayo as well. There was a late train on Saturday, Mayo v Louth. The additional service departed Westport at 9:15 and travelled to Euston Station, Dublin. A return service left Euston at 9:10. Assume it's the same for the semi-final. I don't know. We're going to find out. We have to wait now for our friends at Erdnor there to confirm same. So we'll see what happens when they confirm. And good afternoon. Would you please play a request for Pauline Moran from Lakeview in Ballinrobe? Celebrated a special birthday last week. Hope you had a great day and the celebrations keep on coming. Wishing you and your husband, is it Noel, all the best. And that's in from your good friend Anna, who's been on to wish you well. So Pauline, a belated happy birthday to you. Rochford time is 12:48.
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0: Some American gospel now, the wonderful Martins, and a piece called The Promise.

family group, two sisters and a brother, collectively known as the Martins from the Southern States. And this is the promise I've made to you. Calls again asking about the tickets. When are they going on sale? We don't know yet. As I said, Stephen figures they may go on sale later today or tomorrow. But as soon as we get the update, we're going to bring that to you. Also, a caller wondering, you mentioned about the programme Viva Cuil Síre. Where is that on? It's on TG Cahir. TG Cahir tomorrow, Tuesday night. And that's on at 9:30 on TG Cahir. And two Wolftone standing tickets for sale for the Three Arena on Friday night. Are you interested in those two Wolftone standing tickets for the Three Arena on Friday night? If you are, you know what to do. Call us on 0818 3055, and Petrina will give you the details on that. And that'll about do it for me today, friends. Thanks as always for your company. Take care of yourselves. Thanks to our wonderful friends at Harrington's, who make the programme sponsor the programme and make it possible. We thank them for that. And thanks to Petrina for working on the show with me as always. Until tomorrow, mind yourselves. Musically, what else can we do except plough on, Paddy? That's all we can do to the next day. Derek Ryan and Jack Yo together.

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7: Midwest Radio's top of the hour with Faddens for Men, Brafey Road, Castle Bar, where fashion never sleeps. Stockist of Sixth Sense, Columbia, Farah, Superdry and Rivet and Denim. 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
8: 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It's time for the main lunchtime news and sport. The headlines.
9: Community mourns motorcyclist fatally injured in a Leitrim road crash on Thursday last. The Taoiseach promises that long-awaited updated planning guidelines on wind farm developments will be published by government this autumn. University Hospital Galway spent €8.5 million on security over the past 2 years. As Ireland takes over the presidency of the EU Council of Ministers, one of the first events to take place will be in Ballina on Monday next. While in sport, Roscommon will host its largest flat race of the year tomorrow. All these stories and more in a moment.
10: Oh no, Larkin.
11: What, Tina?
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10: 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The savings.
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10: What about the vouchers?
11: The vouchers?
10: Larkin, tell me you have the vouchers.
11: They expired yesterday.
12: No!
13: We won't make you jump through hoops for lower prices. We'll give you them every day. Aldi. It's not complicated.
9: And you're welcome back to the main lunchtime news this Monday. I'm Teresa O'Malley. The motorcyclist fatally injured in a County Leitrim crash on Thursday last was due to get married in August. Daniel Taylor, who was in his 30s, was involved in a collision on the Ballinamore to Clune Road in County Leitrim at around 8:40 on Thursday morning last. He lived in Lahard, Ballinamore, and his fiancée, Lisa, and two children, Jack and Amy Lee, and Lisa and Daniel were due to get married the 10th of August. Family and friends have since set up a GoFundMe page to help ease the financial burden on his grieving family. It has already raised in excess of €10,000. Hauliers say the unwinding of fuel price supports needs to be done incrementally. Coalition party leaders, including Galway's Sean Canny, the Taoiseach and the Taoiseach, will meet tonight to discuss the phasing out of cuts to excise duty on both petrol and diesel. It's likely the 32 cent reduction to the cost of a litre of diesel and the 27 cent on a litre of petrol will be removed over a number of months. Ger Hyland from the Irish Road Haulage Association wants to see that done over a longer time frame.
12: We would suggest that when they start putting back this, and I would hope that common sense would prevail here, that I wouldn't go back until at least after the budget or maybe into 2027, and you'd be looking at maybe 3 cents a litre every 3 months until the money is clawed back.
9: New custom charges on small parcels coming from outside the EU come into force this week. From Wednesday, the EU will impose a €3 customs duty per item on small parcels valued at €150 or less imported from non-EU countries. It's aiming to tackle an influx of cheap imports by the likes of Shein and Temu. But some online purchases from countries such as the UK may also be subject to the tax. Conor Pope, consumer affairs correspondent with the Irish Times, breaks down how it'll work.
14: It's not even €3 per parcel. It's €3 per product in that parcel. So if you're buying three different things or five different things from one of those platforms that you mentioned, or indeed any platform based outside of the European Union, you're going to be hit with a €3 charge per product as opposed to per

0: extensively refurbished hotel as an important asset in Westport's tourism product.
1: The official opening of Grace, I think, is a further development of what Westport has to offer. But also, I think it's an anchor for broader investment in the region here. And the numbers of people that are coming to this part of the world because of the natural beauty of the landscape, the hospitality and warm welcome of the people, but also the quality products that are now available. And the Grace is a very significant addition to what is already a significant range of good quality accommodation, hospitality services in Westport and beyond. And that will continue to attract visitors, because tourism will always be a significant industry in Ireland. And particularly, you know, with the advent of AI and so forth, some analysts say that into the future it'll be industries like tourism that will be at the centre of economic development in many regions. And I think this is something we should be conscious of, and that's why today is marking the investment by the Hughes family here today in the Grace. I think is very important, and I'm going to pay tribute to the Hughes family for their extraordinary entrepreneurial flair and endeavour with Port West, Carrigdown, and many other initiatives which have created great employment locally, and also have become worldwide brands.
0: Now, in Mayo at present, there are a lot of people concerned about wind farm developments, and particularly about what are considered antiquated guidelines around them. 20 years old, the blades have changed, they're so much bigger than they were, and they're coming closer and closer to people's homes. Can you give any kind of timeline when the new guidelines will be out? And then, are you really going to protect rural areas that have been mapped out now as, you know, potentially good areas to develop wind farms?
1: Well, first of all, we do acknowledge concerns that people have in respect of this issue, and I would I know that the minister is undertaking the review of those guidelines. And look, it's been going on for quite some time, and as you say, technology has changed and the nature of wind farms has changed. So I would anticipate certainly in the autumn that we would have the guidelines, certainly towards the end of the year, but I would hope in the autumn.
0: But in the meantime, planning is going through and people are seeing the development at the back of their homes or to the side of their homes, so that while you're waiting for guidelines...
1: Well, they can't be to the back. I mean, there's distances within the...
0: There are
1: distances within the existing guidelines. And there's issues around noise and shadow flicker and that. So the guidelines are being worked on. The minister already has produced guidelines in terms of planning exemptions. There are guidelines on rural housing, for example, which are imminent. So that department has been working flat out on a range of new guidelines. And one of those, which is a bit more complex, is the whole wind farm issue. And we have to balance that with our energy needs as well. I mean, the last 6 months we've been dealing with increased fuel prices because of our over-reliance on fossil fuels, imported gas, and that's the challenge facing society, not just government but all of us, in terms of how we provide energy solutions into the future. But that said, it's accepted that the planning guidelines need to be updated. They are being worked on, and I would anticipate that by the autumn during autumn certainly we will be in a position to publish those guidelines.
0: And in Mayo County Council today, members of your party are becoming Cathaoirlí.
1: Absolutely, and I just want to congratulate Sean Carey in particular for his outstanding stewardship of the council.
0: Sorry, I don't think that. That's the Taoiseach, Micheál Martin, speaking in Westport on Friday. Six of the country's biggest hospitals spent over €42 million on security over the past 2 years. It comes amid growing concerns over antisocial behaviour and violence in healthcare institutions. University Hospital Galway is among the six country's biggest hospitals that have spent considerable funding on security. Ella Anderson
2: reports.
3: St James's Hospital in Dublin had the highest recorded security spend at almost €11 million across 2024 and 2025. That was followed by Cork University Hospital, who spent almost €9.3 million, and University Hospital Galway, who recorded a security cost of around €8.5 million. The figures come as antisocial behaviour in healthcare institutes is increasing, with hospitals such as the Mater in Dublin recently asking Gardaí to carry out more patrols around its grounds due to the rise

0: in violence and criminal behaviour. St James's alone made almost 230 calls to Gardaí over the last 2 years, with St Vincent's followed closely behind at 165.
1: The junior transport minister, Galway's Sean Canny, says he wants to close a driving ban loophole for fatal traffic offences. Currently, people convicted of dangerous driving causing death are disqualified from driving for a period. However, it begins from the day of their sentencing, which means much of the ban is served by the time their prison sentence is over. The Irish Independent is reporting that Minister Sean Canny is backing calls for driving bans to begin after the sentence is served. And a law letting people delay retirement and work until 66 takes effect from today. It creates new rights for workers who want to continue working beyond a contractual retirement age of 65, below the state pension age. It also brings new legal obligations for employers, particularly in how they respond to staff who don't want to retire. The Irish Congress of Trade Unions Social Policy Officer, Dr. Laura Bambrick, says the legislation is a good move.
2: This is about giving workers who want to or need to keep working for longer the choice to do so. And it recognises the difference between workers' ability to work and the different types of work that we do. And it's a much better alternative than pushing up the pension age for everyone.
1: Domestic abuse survivors will be allowed to keep their place on social housing lists when moving to a new area under new rules. Previously, those who relocated to a different local authority were moved to the back of the queue. The Irish Independent reports the new rule being introduced by the Housing Minister, James Brown, will allow survivors who already have an active social housing application to apply to another council while keeping their original waiting list in place. Campaign groups had highlighted this as a barrier for those trying to escape abusive situations. Well, as Ireland assumes the presidency of the EU Council of Ministers this week, one of the first events of the presidency will take place in Ballina. The Minister for Social Protection, Dara Cleary, will be hosting an informal meeting of EU Employment and Social Affairs Ministers on Monday next, that's the 6th of July, in the town. He says that in line with the programme for government commitment to ensure that the entire country benefits from the profile that the presidency brings, to be able to bring the work, he says, of the EU to his home county is a great opportunity to show the best of what Ireland, and in particular the West, has to offer. The minister will lead the discussions on approaches to addressing and preventing social exclusion across the life cycle within the framework of the first European anti-poverty strategy, and on addressing the disability employment gap, particularly on identifying those policy levers, especially for employers, which will harness the skills and talents of disabled people for a more inclusive and competitive EU. Minister Cleary is in Luxembourg this lunchtime and joins me on the line. Minister Cleary, a big occasion coming up for Ballina a week from today.
3: Yes, Risa, I'm really proud to be bringing EBSCO, which is the European Social Affairs Council, to Ballina for an informal meeting. This is the first informal meeting of our EU presidency, which begins on Wednesday. We have some business to be done in Cork across Thursday and Friday, but Ballina and Mayo will be the first host of presidency events, which begin on Wednesday right through until the end of December. So we look forward to getting a lot of work done during the presidency, but I'm delighted to be able to take the opportunity to showcase Ballina, to showcase Mayo generally to colleagues from across Europe.
1: And who will be there, your equivalents across Europe?
3: Many of them will be there, plus very high-ranking officials from each government, senior officials from the European Commission. We are also inviting guests from other European countries that are non-EU members. We're at the moment, all that is coming in. I think we have about 200 attendees coming in, plus support teams and backup teams. So it's a small boost for the area, accommodation-wise, food-wise. People are spending extra days. One thing we've picked up is that people are actually taking personal leave after the meeting and spending time in Mayo. Our European colleagues, as you know, at the moment are undergoing a very severe heat wave, and a lot of them are telling me this morning, I'm speaking to you from Luxembourg where we're doing the handover, that they're looking forward to a few cooler days on the west coast of Ireland.
1: But well, they're also very much guaranteed of that.
3: Well, definitely, definitely. Although if they had come last week, they might have thought otherwise. But also, you know, it's a chance for us to lay down the priorities for our presidency. I shared this council with Minister Alan Dillon, so it's great that the two of us as Mayo people can host it. But I'm focused on the European Anti-Poverty Strategy, on the disability employment gap, on improving opportunities for people with disabilities and employment, and on a range of files that I take over now as president of EBSCO between now and December. This is an important meeting to set the tone for the presidency, and my tone is businesslike, but putting values at the heart of presidency and putting people at the heart of the presidency, discussions that will make a difference to people's daily lives and people's working lives.
1: Well, could you give me an example of something that'll change for people with disability at the end of this 6-month period?
3: Well, since I took up office last year, through Salvia, making a lot of changes within the Department of Social Protection, we have a lot of really good programs and we're trying to coordinate those better. Ireland has one of the biggest disability employment gaps in the European Union. That's not something I'm proud of. I'm trying to make changes and to make we've increased supports available to employers to offer opportunities to people with disabilities to take on employment. I've done a lot of work in terms of raising the profile of this extraordinary talented bunch of people who have so much to offer to employers. We've increased supports to employers, and I look again in the context of next year's budget at doing that. But I'm going to use our presidency to learn from other European countries as to how we can do this better. And maybe not at the end of our presidency, but I do hope at the end of my term as Minister of Social Protection to have a quantifiable difference in terms of the employment gap. That's why I had the choice, and I took the choice of putting it at the heart of my presidency. And definitely at the end of my term as Minister of Social Protection, I hope to have made a change.
1: Minister Cleary, thanks for joining us this lunchtime. Testing for pyrite in Irish homes is unnecessarily taking too long, according to Mayo Sinn Féin Deputy Rose Conway-Walsh. Dr. Chris Brown and Professor Paul Dunlop last week addressed an Oireachtas committee and highlighted that internal sulphate attack on homes with pyrite can be established quite quickly. The Mayo TD is now calling for urgent government action concerning this. Deputy Conway-Walsh spoke to Midwest Radio's Stephen Grealis.
4: Yes, Stephen. We had Dr. Chris Brown and Professor Paul Dunlop into the Oireachtas. They were brought in by Charles Ward, TD, last week. And there was some very interesting information. Now, we have known for a long time that rather than just pyrite or mica, that it's internal sulphate attack that's causing the defective concrete blocks here. So they confirmed that. But also there was some interesting things around the testing. So what Dr. Charles Brown or Dr. Chris Brown is from Cornwall, where they had this defective concrete blocks there going back to the early 90s, the late 80s and early 90s. But what he was saying, they also have the testing facilities there. So many of the blocks from here are sent to there for testing. And what he is saying is that you'll know at the moment that testing is taking up to 12 months and even beyond 12 months in some cases. And he's saying there's no need for the second layer of testing. Once you do an initial test and you know that you have internal sulphide attack, then that should be sufficient. So what he is saying, you need to save time and you need to save money here, because the extent of the problem of defective concrete blocks in this country will take decades and decades to fix.
1: Deputy Rose Conway-Walsh.
5: The weather forecast with Connolly's Audi, Ballina, Sligo and Galway, where ordering your 262 vehicle is easy at connollys.ie.
1: Well, outbreaks of rain this afternoon with further rain this evening. Temperatures today of 16 to 18 degrees. Tonight will be cloudy with outbreaks of rain that will be heavy at times. Temperatures overnight of between 11 and 14 degrees. Then tomorrow will bring a mix of cloud and bright or sunny spells. Some scattered showers too, but they'll become isolated as the day goes on. Temperatures tomorrow of between 16 and 19 degrees.
5: The weather forecast with Connolly's Volvo Cars Galway, where ordering your 262 vehicle is easy at connollys.ie.
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1: And just before we go to sport, we'll take a look at some national and international stories. Three Irish citizens have been killed in a crash in southern Spain. A fourth Irish person was seriously injured in the collision on a motorway near Malaga in the early hours of yesterday morning. The Irish Embassy in Spain is providing consular assistance to the families. A public consultation has been launched on COVID-19 vaccination policy. ICWA is aiming to give advice to the Health Minister about groups for which the vaccine is funded for the 27-28 campaign and onwards. The Health Authority says despite COVID rates decreasing since 2023, the virus continues to disproportionately affect those aged over 80. Offering twice yearly vaccines to that age cohort is expected to cost the HSE an additional €112 million over 5 years. Solicitors are still voicing their objections to the introduction of a flat fee under the Criminal Legal Aid Scheme. That's despite Justice Minister Jim O'Callaghan indicating he's looking to increase the rate originally proposed of €455. The new system is due to be introduced on Wednesday and replaces the existing court appearance-based system. Cathy McDarby from McDarby & Company says that flat fees have caused difficulties in other areas of the legal profession.
7: In family law, there is the Legal Aid Board, which is picking up the slack, which is now overworked, it's under-resourced, and that is what has been proposed here. A system that has, anybody will tell you, has failed for family, is now being, they want to impose it for crime. I can't get the logic of that.
1: Now, the Employment Minister is facing calls to offer women who lose a pregnancy before 23 weeks 20 days of paid leave. Minister Peter Burke says legislation providing 5 days of paid time off will hopefully be in place by the end of the year. However, Labour Health spokesperson Marie Sherlock is calling for the party's own bill, which was put forward 5 years ago and offers 20 days off, to be taken up in order to implement the legislation faster. The Dublin Central TD says more detail is needed on the government's current proposal.
8: We very much welcome what the government have, the kite that they have floated yesterday in the front of the Sunday Independent. We need to see more detail, and we look forward to our bill being scrutinised by the committee, the Oireachtas Committee on Enterprise, Trade and Employment, over the coming weeks.
1: The level of trust in most people has decreased over 2 years. CSO figures show it's down from 83% to 79% between 23 and 25. There was an increase of 1% in trust of political parties in that time to 27%. However, there was a decline of 3% in the trust in government to 44%. An international organisation saw a fall of 7%. Trust in news media declined slightly to 46%. And we'll join our colleague Roan Kelly at the sports desk.
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9: Thank you very much, Teresa. Hello and a very good afternoon from the sports desk. We're going to start off with racing today. Roscommon stages its biggest flat race of the year tomorrow. And looking ahead to the action for us, here's Dave Keener.
10: Roscommon stages its biggest flat race of the year on Tuesday when eight line up for the Lenaban Stakes. Charlie Chute won the race last year, caused a big surprise. He's back to record back-to-back victories for Ross O'Sullivan and Donna O'Connor. Billy Lee, the championship leader, he's five rides and they include Bosphorus Rose in the feature event, and his best ride of the afternoon could be in Star of Beauty for Ken Condon in the Phillies Handicap. And it's a big afternoon for Fina Moran. She is her first ride on the race course on Shahada Ace for Andy Slattery in the 6:30 Handicap.
9: Well, thank you very much, Dave. Moving on to Gaelic games and the big news today. Fixture details have been confirmed for the All-Ireland Senior Football Championship semi-finals, all matches to be played in Croke Park. First up on Saturday, July the 11th, is Louth against Mayo from 6 o'clock, followed by Dublin against Kerry on Sunday, July the 12th from 4 p.m. The Tailteann Cup final is also on that weekend, as Down take on Wicklow at 3:30 on Saturday, July the 11th. Meanwhile, in ladies intercounty football, this coming Sunday, the 5th of July, we have the TG Cahir All-Ireland Senior Football Championship quarter-finals. Mayo are away to Galway down in Tuam Stadium from a quarter to six on the day. Jonathan Murphy will be the man in the middle for that one. Going back to club football here in Mayo, men's football, and an exciting weekend coming up in the Amphi Mayo Senior Leagues. Game week 9 as things stand, with game week 9 just around the corner. Ballina Stephenites have a spot confirmed in the Division 1 final, irrespective of this weekend's results. Heading towards the weekend, we have Westport in second and Crossmolina in third on 13 and 11 points respectively. Now, Westport are to play basement side Clare Morris, while Crossmolina are going to be taking on Ballintubber. Crossmolina away to Ballintubber this Friday. On Saturday at 7 o'clock, Belmullet host Brafey. Westport, as I say, take on Clare Morris. It's Gary Moore versus Castlebar Mitchells, and Ballina Stephenites are at home to Knockmore. Now, all the Amphi fixtures for this weekend coming, as well as the Premier Junior C fixtures and hurling fixtures, are all available to view on the sports section of our website on midwestradio.ie. Elsewhere in Gaelic games, Tour Lestrand GEA Club are doing a pedal for the pitch fundraiser taking place this Sunday. The club is raising funds for the development of club facilities. The cycle takes off from Tour Lestrand GEA pitch from 9:30 on the day. There are 42 club members taking on the challenge, including the club president, Mickey Gallagher. Each of the 42 participants have fundraising links and cards. You can visit the club's Facebook or Instagram page for spotlights on each of the participants and their links as well. In other news, moving on to soccer now, the Mayo Football League and games coming up this week. On Thursday, the 2nd of July, we have a Mayo Super Cup quarter-final to look forward to from 7 o'clock. It's Glenhest Rovers against Clare Morris in that one. Meanwhile, on Saturday, we have round 11 of the Ellery Sports Super League from 7 o'clock as well. Con Rangers are hosting Ballyglass, while Castlebar Celtic make the trip to Ballyhane. Killeen Sports Ground League 1 round 12 from 7 o'clock on Saturday as well. Banner Hibs take on Fahy Rovers, while Clare Morris are to play Achill Rovers. The one game in the McDonald Construction League 2 that night, Fahy Rovers are to play Manila, while in the Under-17 Division 4 playoff, that one is to be played in Umbro Park between Kilchamocknock United and Ballina Town. And wrapping it up with golf for now, Ballyhaunas' own John William Burke is playing in the Leinster Boys Championship today in New Forest Golf Club. The event is played over 3 days with 18 holes each day. Now, the first tee time was just under an hour ago at 12:30, and the next one will be at 7:30 tomorrow.
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1: Thanks, Ron, and that's it from the local news and sports desk this Monday afternoon. From myself, Teresa O'Malley and Ron Kelly, have a very good afternoon and stay with us after the break. Porrick Walsh is here with the Late Late Lunchbox.
11: This year, organisations of 50 employees or more must report the difference in pay between men and women. 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Let's all highlight the difference to make a difference. Don't forget to report through our secure portal at gov.ie/gender pay gap.
12: Vika Agri Recycling, in association with IFFPG, are holding their annual farm plastic collection tomorrow and Wednesday at Castlereagh Mart from 9am to 5pm. There will also be a collection at Elphin Mart this Friday 3rd from 9am. For inquiries, call Vika Agri on 083 380 9261.
13: Mayo County Council will implement a temporary road closure of individual junctions on the Kilkenny Cross roundabout from 8am on Monday, July the 6th to 5pm on Friday, July the 10th. During the works, only one junction will be closed at a time. One, when the R373 exit is closed, access to and from the R373 will be maintained via Sir Ernest Chain Road. Two, when the R308 exit is closed, access to and from the R308 will be maintained via Sir Ernest Chain Road. Diversion routes will be fully signed and through traffic will be maintained. Road users are advised to allow additional travel time and to plan alternative routes, as delays are expected on all approaches to the roundabout during this period. Further information is available from the Mayo National Roads Office at 094 906 4321.
14: 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Don't miss the Cortoon Furniture closing down sale.
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That's the sound of REM. That's called Shiny Happy People. Kicking us off for a brand new week. It is the Late Late Lunchbox. How are you getting on? Hope your week is off to a good start. Welcome to Monday. And it's Pádraig checking in, keeping you company, and we're alongside you all the way through until 4 o'clock this afternoon, playing loads of great music and giving away some really great prizes as well. A couple of rounds on the quiz after a little while. Some lovely daily prizes actually all this week, so a little bit easier maybe to get your hands on a prize. We've lunch for two every day to give away, all courtesy of Daniel's Bar and Restaurant in the heart of Ballina. It's a great spot. Amazing food. So how was the weekend for you? What a weekend it was. Did you get up to anything exciting? Huge congratulations to Mayo as well. Onwards Mayo March. What a game. Fully deserving their 5-point triumph, and particularly well done to the Mayo youngsters. They played a blinder. They really did. They lit up the game with strokes of genius. So it's getting exciting, isn't it? It is. What a weekend. Huge congrats to Mayo. So they will meet Louth, as we know, Saturday the 11th of July, Crow Park, 6 o'clock. And the following day then, Dublin against Kerry. And congrats, by the way, to Louth as well. Huge win for them. And hard luck to Galway, it has to be said. It was looking like they just might have won there towards the end, but it wasn't to be for Galway. Onwards Mayo March. Alrighty, we've best years of our lives coming up. We're looking forward to it. Three great songs. We'll dip into another decade and another featured year. The top three from this very week. End of June, but what was the year? It's coming up shortly. Here's a memory from the Eagles. Lunchtime at Midwest. Taking it easy.

0: That's the Eagles then, Take It Easy. Already loads of messages coming in, people wondering when are the tickets for the Mayo game going to be going on sale? I'm not sure actually. We were just checking it out there at lunchtime. I don't think it's been announced just yet. So once we hear anything, we will of course let you know. And just to let you know as well, I see a text in here about Paul's programme, Costa del Ciel Cheira. If you missed it, don't worry, you'll get another chance to see it. It's on TG Cahir tomorrow evening at 9:30. Some of our listeners are wondering about that. So if you've always wondered about the goings-on on Paul Claffey holidays and the mighty crack all the holiday makers enjoy, you'll get to see it again, Costa del Ciel Cheira. So that's 9:30 on TG Cahir, and that's tomorrow evening. Huge congratulations to my brother David and his wife Vicky from Ballinlough on the arrival of their baby boy, and of course congratulations to big brother Fionn. We can't wait to meet them. Thanks a million, Maria and PJ Kavanagh from Bunnyconlin. So indeed congrats David and Vicky on the new arrival. We hope mum and baby are doing very well. And Alfie Grodin is 15 today. Happy birthday from Maura, Michael, Patrick and all the Berry family, and they're listening in Westport today. More WhatsApps coming in about the tickets, so once we find out I will of course mention it. And a happy birthday Jean in Ballina. Hope she's a lovely day. She's a great friend, and thanks for being always so kind and caring from all your friends. And enjoy the cake is the message there. It's 22 now.
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0: That's Billy Ray Cyrus. Do you remember how popular that song was? Can you put a year on it, though? That's the question. Don't tell my heart, my aching, breaky heart. So after last week's blistering heat wave, can we call it a heat wave? We've had a few days. 31 degrees it reached one of the days. Looks like cooler conditions for the coming days. Yeah, they're saying that the weather's going to be kind of varied for the week ahead. We'll have rainfall and showers at times, although some decent dry periods as well. And the temperature's kind of ranging from the high teens into the low 20s. So you could say classic Irish summer conditions this week. Bit of damp weather to cool us down. It is a lot cooler, isn't it? And of course, the schools are out as well. So the traffic should have lightened off a little bit as well if you're driving around. Play any Garth Brooks song, please, after a fantastic night at Garth in London. Very good. Actually, we were getting a lot of messages last week from people that were planning on travelling over to Garth Brooks. So delighted to hear it was an amazing show. I'm sure it was. He was playing in Hyde Park. Maria was there, bringing back great memories from Garth Brooks live in London. Another big song from the summer of what year? Best years of our lives. This was number two on the chart, Jimmy Nail.
1: She says, it's not you, it's me. I need a little time, a little space, a place to find myself again, you know. Oh yeah, I know

That's Ain't No Doubt. And that's Jimmy Nail. Loads of people in with the correct answer on the air today. Martin, hello to you. Martin Ryan in Rockwell in Ballina. You're spot on. And hello to Michael Loftus as well. Thanks for getting in touch, Michael. Hope you're enjoying the memories on Best Years of Our Lives today. And that's Michael in Carnacon. And well done to everybody else that's in with the correct answer. And the big song from the summer of this particular year was at number one. It's on the way in just a second. Great reports I see coming in as well from Michael Bublé. So many people were going to so many different gigs. We were on about the long list of gigs that took place in Ireland at the weekend and all through last week. Gosh, all the stars were here. But great reaction to Michael Bublé as well. I'm looking at some videos coming in here. Linda had a ball with all the girls. They went down last night, was it? Yep, last night. He was in Dublin Saturday night and Thomond Park last night as well. Two tired heads after the weekend, I suspect. This was it. Do you remember KWS? The big number one song from this year. It's Please Don't Go.

Casey and the Sunshine Band song KWS. And their version, Please Don't Go, our number one today and best years of our lives from 1992, all those years ago. Achy Breaky Heart, Jimmy Nails, Ain't No Doubt, and KWS there as well. In the next hour, we are going to give you a chance to play our Beat the Alphabet quiz because we're on board with Daniel's Kitchen and Bar, O'Rahilly Street in Ballina. They actually sent in a copy of the menu and I'm just reading down through it here. Can I order everything on it, please? It looks absolutely delicious. I was there recently and had a beautiful meal with friends of mine. It's a great spot. And every day this week, three-course lunch for two is what you could win at one of Ballina's finest restaurants. So we'll have a bit of crack on the quiz in a while. And we'll play everything from Chapel Run to Bananarama. We'll get Garth Brooks in there. Don't worry. The Weeknd and Morgan Wallen. Let's head towards 2 o'clock now. Call the shots. Here's Girls Aloud.

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6: Now a look at our weather forecast. What's in store for us this Monday afternoon? We'll dry at first, but the rain will develop from the west during the afternoon. Temperatures ranging 16 to 18 degrees. Cloudy tonight. Further outbreaks of rain, heavy at times. And then clearer, more showery conditions developing towards morning. Overnight temperatures ranging 11 to 14 degrees.
3: The weather forecast.
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That's The Weeknd featuring Ariana Grande. Save your tears for another day. So I heard an ad on the radio over the weekend and they've released more tickets for The Weeknd playing in Croke Park. Is it July? I think it's July. Two dates at Croke Park. So that's 160,000 people. But I nearly collapsed when I heard the ticket prices. Did you hear the ad for The Weeknd? So ticket prices start at something like 140 quid, ranging up to 690 euros to see The Weeknd. I don't care if you were brought on stage for 690 quid. Insane amount of money to go to a gig, 690 quid. They're obviously the gold circle or whatever they call it when you're quite close to the artist. But wouldn't be paying that now. Thank you very much. And away from all the excitement of the GAA action of the weekend, you might have missed this, but Lionel Messi smashed a 56-year World Cup record. He's become the first man to score in seven consecutive finals games. And yeah, Messi came off the bench, curled home a great low free kick, his sixth goal of the tournament so far. And they won 3-1 against Jordan. So next up, it's Cape Verde on Friday. Argentina against Cape Verde. Not a great weekend for Ronaldo. Again, he's getting a lot of stick. He really is. Many would say he deserves it, that he shouldn't be in the starting team at all for Portugal, but it seems everything is centred around Ronaldo. He struggled again. They could only manage a 0-0 draw with Colombia. And they're going to meet Croatia in the last 32 on Thursday night. But what about that? Lionel Messi smashing a 56-year World Cup record. Some player.

0: Dancing on the Ceiling, and that's Lionel Richie. Well, I see in the papers today, fans of Lionel are worried for his health. Apparently, he was forced to cut short the opening night of his brand new world tour. 50 minutes into the performance on Wednesday night, apparently, he told the audience that he wasn't feeling well and he felt dizzy, and he stopped to sit down several times during the performance of that song, Dancing on the Ceiling. And then the saxophone player came out after they took a break and he said, "I'm sorry, Lionel's not feeling well." And they had to cancel that show. Like Rod Stewart cancelling recently in California. But then the following day, he was pictured cheering on Scotland during their first World Cup match. And he got a bit of a backlash from fans online. Lionel is 77, but hopefully he'll be feeling much better soon and that he can get back on stage and back onto his world tour. 13 minutes after 2 o'clock now.
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2: 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We've tyres for all weather and all road conditions. 09490 23531.
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0: One from the 90s then, that's a band called The Feeling. Love it when you call. Midwest in the afternoon, we're on the Late Late Lunchbox. By the way, take care if you're anywhere around the Church Road, Ballina area. We have a listener that sent in a little photo here of cattle loose on the Church Road in Ballina. It's very, very dangerous. And maybe any cattle owners around that area, you might get down there and check on your stocks. So be careful driving. Loose cattle, there's quite a number of them actually from the picture I'm looking at on the Church Road in Ballina. Be careful, mind how you go. Let's get into it then. Brand new week in our Beat the Alphabet quiz. We've got the daily prize back again this week, so it's a little bit easier. Don't worry about getting the top score of the week. It's the best score out of the two rounds that we play each day. We'll have a daily winner winning 3-course lunch for two in Daniel's Kitchen and Bar, O'Reilly Street in Ballina. It's a great spot. It really is. Amazing food. I was there with friends recently. Had a lovely evening. Fab food altogether. And don't forget, every Wednesday night, it is steak night from 5 o'clock at Daniel's. And they have traditional Sunday roast served every Sunday there as well. And they can also cater for parties and family celebrations, any special occasions, and gift vouchers also available. The perfect gift from Daniel's Kitchen and Bar. How's about it then? 3-course lunch for two. Have a nice little summer treat for yourself. And if you'd like to give it a go with us today, why wouldn't you? Get your name in the pot, get your name in the mix. 087 900 4141. Send us that message with the word quiz if you'd like to play, and we'll make sure you're in the draw. Go for it. So a lot of our friends over the weekend, it seems, took a little trip over to London and had a great time, came away with nothing but brilliant memories on Garth Brooks, the gig, the big gig. He was in Hyde Park, London over the weekend.
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0: Garth Brooks. Friends in Low Places, right here on Midwest. Just got a WhatsApp in. It's a great question, actually. Or I'd like to comment on something that's bugging me. Why are we saying Lionel Richie, but yet we say Lionel Messi? They're both spelled exactly the same way. Anybody, any thoughts on that? It's bugging me now as well. That's a great question, actually. So it's Lionel Richie, yet it's Lionel Messi. So Lionel Richie, obviously, is American. Lionel Messi is Argentinian. Is that anything to do with it? It's the way their friends called him their first name when they were growing up. Tell me that. Any thoughts? Maybe have we any Lionels listening in at the moment? Does anybody ever say to you, Lionel, and you correct them that it's actually Lionel? Just a thought. Let me know what you think. Let's see. Quick break and we're back with Beat the Alphabet and Chapel Rowan plays next.
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0: Chapel Roan, that is The Subway. Brand new week on the quiz, and Melda Leonard is our first contestant of the week. All set to give it a go. Hiya, Melda.
1: Hi, Brian. How are you?
0: Good, thanks. You're in Killala. Melda Leonard, yeah. Killala. What are you up to this afternoon, Melda?
1: Good afternoon.
0: What are you up to this afternoon, Melda?
1: Not very much at the minute.
0: Taking it easy. Hoping to win this nice prize. And lunch for two, all thanks to Daniels. Have you dined at Daniels at all, Imelda?
1: I have indeed. Brilliant.
0: It's a lovely spot, isn't it? Really is. Let's see if we can get you back there, Imelda. Bring a friend along with you. Good luck on this one. Is this your first time playing with us?
1: It is, yeah.
0: First time, okay. Well, welcome. And I hope you score well, Imelda. I hope you win the prize. The letter today is N for Nora. N words. Okay, Imelda. So all your answers beginning with the letter N. And for anybody that hasn't played before, I always just give this piece of advice. Shout pass if you don't know one. All right, Imelda. 40 seconds on the clock and it is N words. Are you ready to go?
1: Ready.
0: Okay, here we go. Description of somebody that is easily agitated and anxious.
1: Pass.
0: Wellington is this country's capital. Wellington.
1: No.
0: A person medically trained to assist patients in hospital. Yeah, he's right. An ice cream with a flake is often called a what?
1: A
0: pass. A person who tells a story or gives an account of something. Thin long strips of pasta. They come in pots as well.
1: Noted.
0: A frightening or unpleasant dream. Frightening or unpleasant dream, Imelda?
1: Nightmare
0: it is. All right, it didn't go so well for you there, Imelda, unfortunately. You had quite a few passes. Nervous, right. New Zealand, 99. They were all some of the wrong answers you got. But listen, thanks anyway for coming on.
1: Okay.
0: Try it again sometime. All right, Imelda, have a nice week.
1: You too.
0: Bye-bye. So then, you'll want to get on the next round, won't you? 3 is the score to beat, and we play again at 3:25. It's Banana Cruel Summer.

0: Love that. Water Boys on Midwest. That is the Glastonbury song. We just got a WhatsApp into the show and a picture of a beautiful doggie that is straying around the Deer Park at Trish Borland Hill area of Westport. He's wearing a red collar and I get the impression that the dog has been spotted straying there for a few days now at this stage. And it's a black dog with brown and white and wearing a red collar. Not a young dog, fairly mature in years, around Hawkins Hill area there of Westport. So if you're missing your dog, you might want to get down there and give us a call if you've any inquiries at all. Time check for you now, 20 to 3 with
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0: Well, I see in the showbiz news today, so Brian McFadden and Keith Duffy, they're touring at the moment. They call themselves Boys Life. And Brian and Keith have become the first stars linked to the brand new show, I'm a Celebrity. It's kind of a spin-off of I'm a Celebrity, Get Me Out of Here. The show is called The Wild Frontier. So it's from the creators of I'm a Celebrity. Filming on The Wild Frontier is going to start in Canada later on this year. And the show will see stars compete in pairs. And the two lads, the Boys Life singers, as they call themselves nowadays, reportedly are the first to be signed up for the show. And it's also rumoured that the stars would be paid 115 grand each for taking part. 115 grand for what, a couple of weeks? The Wild Frontier. And of course, they're fresh off the Boyzone reunion shows that were on in the UK earlier this month. It's nice pickings if you can get it, isn't it?
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That's Tom Cochrane and Midwest Life is a Highway. Late, late lunchbox. How's your Monday going along? Just nicely, I hope. Quick shout out. Hi, Porrick, hope you're well. I'm very well, thank you for asking. Can you wish my brother Tommy Page from Ballinlough a very happy birthday as he celebrates today? And it's in from Maria and PJ. Lovely to hear from you both in Bunnycon. And hope you're in great form, Tommy. Enjoy your day. And mention too to Burr Hennessy from Mallow and Deirdre Sheehan. They always enjoy listening into the programme. That's from Anthony Pickford in Limerick. Thanks a million, Anthony. 087 900 41 41. If you want to get in touch with us, any old shka after the weekend? Did you get up to anything exciting? Love to hear from you. And that's with thanks to the Merrion Row Hotel and Public House, New York City. It's just off Times Square, seconds from Times Square. It's a brilliant location in New York and home to the finest Irish hospitality in the Big Apple. Great event coming up, the Ball Colour Run, and it's on Sunday, the 5th of July. It looks like brilliant crack. It really does. Get ready to run. You can, of course, walk. You can dance your way and get covered in colour. It's the most colourful event of the summer. So bring your friends, bring your family and have a brilliant day. Fun, music, laughter, and they post these vibrant colour stations all along the route. So, you know, if it's just for fun or if you're a serious runner, everybody is welcome. And there's all sorts of different ticket types available as well. It's the Colour Run. It's in Ball. It's going to be a brilliant day out. And I've got a pair of tickets to give away right now. So if you'd like them, WhatsApp or text Colour and your own name. And we'll give away two tickets for our winner on that. We'll pick a winner after we play Somber. 087 900 41 41. Ball Colour Run. You fancy heading along, a pair of tickets. Colour, that's the word, the winning word. And include your name wherever you're listening to Midwest today.

That's Dealer's Wheel on Midwest, Stuck in the Middle with you. And Homewrecker Somber was in there as well. Congratulations to our winner of the tickets then for the Colour Run, Declan Clark. Well done to you, Declan. Have a brilliant time. Brilliant time. Sunday the 5th of July, and that's going to happen in Ball. The Colour Run, and there's all sorts of different tickets, and you can get team tickets and all that kind of thing. So grab your crew and have a load of fun there. You'll be covered in colour. You can dance it, you can run it, you can walk it, and it's a bit of cracks. So we'll have more tickets to give away during the week on that one. We're heading towards 3 o'clock, 087 900 41 41 if you want to get in touch with us today. And maybe you're off to take that. A lot of people have their tickets next weekend, one of the biggest gigs of the summer, and they're actually reviving their circus tour. It's the tour with the giant elephant. And I've seen some clips on YouTube. It looks really, really fun. Here they are as we head towards 3 with Greatest Day.

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8: Good afternoon, I'm Rowan Kelly. Fianna Fáil councillor Brendan Mulroy has today been elected Cathaoirleach of the Westport Belmullet Municipal District. In this role, councillor Mulroy will preside over municipal district meetings while also representing the area at official functions. He takes over the seat from Fine Gael's Peter Flynn. Councillor Mulroy has also been Cathaoirleach of Mayo County Council from 2019 until 2020. He's been telling Midwest News about his ambitions for his time heading up the Westport Belmullet Municipal District.
9: Over the next 12 months, we have a lot of difficulties ahead of us. Housing, of course, is the main one. And we know that Minister Brown is delivering a programme tomorrow to government in relation to a new tranche of plans in relation to making housing more accessible to people across the country. So I'm looking forward to tomorrow and later on in the week as the plans come out public. Second of all, I'll be looking at the Newport project, the regeneration of Newport. There's a lot of work going to be going on over there over the next 2 years, where basically the town will be, the streets will be rebuilt, different areas will be done up, and that's going to be fantastic. And following on from that too is the debacle we have at Irish Water in relation to the sewer system in Newport.
8: Dangerous drivers who serve prison sentences may soon not be allowed to drive immediately after their release. As things stand, driving bans are served from the time of sentencing while the offender is in custody. Now, Junior Transport Minister and Galway East Deputy Sean Canny is backing calls for a law change which would ensure driving bans commence from the time of release. And still to come, presentation award for one Mayo car dealership.
10: Let's begin by placing a piece of gum in your mouth. Now chew. 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You consider frolicking. 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Chew. You give it a try anyway. Chew. Frolic. Frolic. Chew. Chew. Frolic. Chewing while frolicking is kind of your thing now.
11: Extra gum. Chew good.
8: Monaghan's Mayo has won the Connacht Award for Best Presentation from Cars Ireland in their Presentation Awards for Q1 of this year. The Cars Ireland Dealership Awards celebrate innovation and marketing excellence in the Irish automotive industry and recognise the outstanding digital marketing efforts of dealerships across the country. Winners were chosen through the competitive judging process led by a panel of automotive and marketing experts. Monaghan's Mayo was now in the running for the overall award, which will be announced at the National Ceremony at Croke Park, a fixture in the Irish automotive calendar.
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8: Rain developing from the west of the region this afternoon. Highest temperatures of 16 to 18 degrees with moderate to fresh south to southwest winds backing southeast.
12: The weather forecast
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8: Starting off with soccer, Enzo Maresca has been appointed as the successor to Pep Guardiola at Manchester City. The Spaniard left the club after a decade in charge at the Etihad, with the former Chelsea boss having been tipped to take over since. It's his third stint at the club, having previously held roles as academy manager and as an assistant coach to Guardiola. However, his former employers have since criticised the move. The London club says Maresca was contacted about the City job in the autumn of 2025 while he was still under contract at Stamford Bridge. Elsewhere in golf, Victor Hovland is the winner of this year's Travellers Championship. The Danish golfer secured a playoff win against Scottie Scheffler, who failed to convert a 3-foot putt to match the tournament winner. Both players had secured a 21-under-par finish yesterday, with officials pushing the tiebreaker round back until today due to darkness. And finally, cricket, Gary Wilson has been named as the new Ireland head coach following the departure of Heinrich Mallin. The South African had led Ireland to back-to-back wins over India in the T20 series test in recent days. And that's all your sport for now.
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That's Coldplay. It's Adventure of a Lifetime. This is Midwest Monday afternoon. Laura keeping you company. Great hour of music coming up. We're in until 4 o'clock. Brendan's here then on the live drive. Well, I see the organisers of the World Cup, well, they're planning a huge spectacle for the final, which is happening at the MetLife Stadium on Sunday, the 19th of July. And they've enlisted Chris Martin to kind of arrange the whole thing. So it's a bit like the Super Bowl. They're going to have a Super Bowl-style big halftime show during the final of the World Cup. Chris Martin is involved in organising the show, and he's phoning around some of his celeb pals and inviting them. Apparently, Robbie Williams is the first on the confirmed list for the big halftime show. So I'm sure Chris Martin has many showbiz celebs. They're not going to say no to him, are they? The biggest stage in the world, probably one of the most watched sporting events of the world, of the year, should I say. And so Robbie Williams said, yes, of course, sign me up. And why wouldn't he as well? Paura, can you give a big shout out, please, to Ellen O'Mahony, who's on the way back from Belmullet to Castlebar. Ellen celebrated her birthday over the weekend with her family. A lovely weekend spent making memories in a place she hails from,

holds very dear to her heart. Lovely request. So all the best to you, Ellen, and delighted you had a great weekend for your birthday. We'll give you another pop at Beat the Alphabet in a few minutes' time, and we're going to play some Thin Lizzy. We've got Mumford & Sons, and a really great all-time classic is on the way very shortly. Nicole Scherzinger is 48 today, the Pussycat Doll and TV presenter. And Catherine Jenkins, the singer, is 46 today. Happy birthday to you if you're celebrating. Here's the Hothouse Flowers.

0: Fate of Ophelia. That's Taylor Swift on Midwest. So, of course, in Ireland, we just love talking about the weather, don't we? Let's be honest about it. We love chatting about the weather. And obviously, we love checking our weather forecasts as well. So KFC have studied analysis and they've found that Oola in Limerick is the most weather-obsessed town in Ireland. So people in Oola check the forecast more than any other town in the whole of Ireland. Who else came up here? Gort Row in Cork and Wexford Town complete the top three. Waterford appears four times in the top 10 with people in Tramore, Dungarvan, Kilmacthomas and Waterford City often checking the forecast. As Mayo in the... Yeah, Mayo's on the list. Doesn't say where in Mayo. Three locations in Cork and one in Mayo complete the list. The areas where residents check the forecast the most often. We do it all the time, but apparently Oola in Limerick, they are the most weather-obsessed town in Ireland. Maura, can you wish our wonderful, beautiful granny, Mary Cunningham from Brafey Road in Castlebar, a very happy birthday. And I hope you enjoy your day, Granny Mary, from all your grandchildren. And they love you very, very much indeed. So that's a special one for you. And Jean in Marion Crescent at Ballina, happy birthday. We'll see you later on for the cake, is the message. So enjoy also. And that's in from all the girls.
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0: Let's give you another chance at winning with Daniel's Kitchen and Bar. 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And we're on board with all the crew at Daniel's this week. 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And it's ideal for any family get-togethers, meeting up with friends, parties, special occasions. They can cater for all of that as well. We have a 3-course lunch for two to give away. Do you know whoever gets to play next is possibly in the best position ever that you could possibly be. 3 is all you need to beat. Imelda was on with us in the last hour. It didn't go so well, unfortunately, for Imelda. So whoever plays next, if you get more than 3, you win it. 3-course lunch for two at Daniel's Kitchen and Bar, O'Rahilly Street in Ballina. How do we enter? Quick, get to your phone and WhatsApp 087 900 41 41. 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We'll play our game shortly. 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

0: Classic Tin, Lizzie. It's Midwest Monday afternoon. That's Sarah. Well, I can tell you, as expected, so many people trying to get in on the quiz. And in with a very good chance of winning is Rebecca O'Mahony, who's on the show with us now. Hiya, Rebecca.
1: Hiya, how are you?
0: Great, thanks. How are you getting on?
1: Good, thank you.
0: Great. Very good. You're in a very nice position here, Rebecca. B3, and you've won lunch for two, three-course lunch for two at Daniel's in Ballina. All righty, whereabouts are you? You're in Castlebar, is it?
1: We are in Castlebar. We're just back from a lovely weekend in Belmullet.
0: Oh, fantastic.
1: Yeah.
0: What was the occasion? Any special occasion?
1: My mother-in-law's 75th birthday.
0: Oh, wow.
1: She's from Belmullet, so all the family went down to celebrate, and it was lovely, making loads of memories.
0: Oh, that's great. That's really nice. What's her name?
1: Ellen O'Mahony.
0: Ellen. I think I played a request, actually. A little while ago, I did. I played a request a while ago for Ellen. Yeah. That's lovely that you all got together. It's great meeting up with the family and catching up on all of that old stories and lots of fun. Did you get a chance to watch the Mayo match at all, Rebecca?
1: We got a little bit of it now.
0: You got a bit of it anyway.
1: Oh
0: yeah, big time. Onwards, Mayo March. And here we go for 2 weekends' time. Rebecca, best of luck. Who's helping you out, by the way? Who's there with you?
1: Well, Ellen herself and my husband Brian and our niece Shona.
0: Lovely. Okie doke. All right, 40 seconds, Rebecca, and we're just lining up our little clock that we have here in the studio and get as many as you can. All you need is to beat three, Rebecca. So we've every faith in you. N for Nora, by the way, is the letter. N words. N for Nora. Right. All righty, here we go now. The title of Talking Heads' first UK hit was called Road to Where?
1: Nowhere.
0: A person employed to care for children in a household.
1: Yes. Nanny.
0: This type of rhyme is sung to children.
1: Yes. Nursery.
0: The childhood home of Jesus in Israel.
1: Nazareth.
0: To annoy constantly with demands or complaints.
1: Nice.
0: Famous waterfalls in Canada.
1: Niagara.
0: Small piece of cloth to protect clothes while eating. A prize awarded every year for peace and literature.
1: Nobel.
0: Pointed implement used for sewing.
1: Needed.
0: Oslo is this country's capital city. Oslo.
1: Norway
0: is right. Okay, everyone jumping in on the answers there. Of course you've won, Rebecca. Let's see. 1, 2, 3, 4, 5, 6, 7, 8. You got 9 of them, Rebecca. And you've won at lunch for two. Have a lovely time at Daniel's in Ballina.
1: Thank you so much.
0: You're very welcome, Rebecca. All right. Take it easy. Bye. Thanks again. Rebecca O'Mahony, our first winner. Good news is, we've got that prize to give away every single day this week. Maybe you'll join us on the quiz tomorrow. Coming to play Ireland very soon, Mumford and Sons now.

0: It's Miley Cyrus. Well, we played her famous dad a little bit earlier on. He was in one of the songs on Best Years of Our Lives, Billy Ray Cyrus. We played Achy Breaky Heart, and we had the memories earlier from 1992, and that is Miley, Billy Ray's daughter, and that is Flowers here on Midwest. A key has been found near the N17 at Knock today, so it sounds maybe like somebody was out walking and a key fell out of their pocket or something like that. If it's yours, give us a call here and we'll fix you up with that as well. And yeah, we're going to take a quick break and coming back with our all-time classic this afternoon. A song that, well, let's just put it, if you're a certain age, will bring you right back. Memories of a famous telly ad that ran all through the 80s. It was on TV for years and years and years. And it was for a holiday travel company. So, yeah, we're going to bring back some memories. Was it JWT? I think it might have been. And while we take the break, you can explain to your kids what a glossy holiday brochure was. Do you remember those? Do you remember the glossy brochures? You had to go through and pick where you wanted to stay, and was, of course, in the era before Booking.com or Trivago or any of these places at all. You got the brochures from the holiday shops and you were flicking through them. Oh, listen, the memories. The song is next. It's the all-time classic.
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0: Gallagher and Lyle here on Midwest. Great hearing that again. Breakaway. We mentioned that telly ad as well. If you're of a certain age, kind of showing my own age now, but anyway, it was a popular ad. In fact, I'd say it was an ad that was way ahead of its time. It was on telly for years, you might remember. And I'm sure it was JWT, the travel company, and they used that song as part of that very clever ad. Back in the day, as the man says, Gallagher and Lyle, Breakaway.
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0: Thank you, sir. All righty, here we go. Let's do it. 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Invites for Mayo Movie World. 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MayoMovieWorld.ie is the website too, and tons of new releases arriving in this week there as well. Alrighty, jumbled around lyric, it's one from the 80s that we've chosen today. Makes you think, doesn't it, this quiz? Makes you think. Keep the old grey matter ticking over for a Monday evening. And I'll give you a little clue after, see if you can identify it from the 80s then. I hear a lot of stories, I suppose they could be true. High is the risk of striking out, and still I have so much to learn. Mixed up and jumbled around lyrics. Big song in the 80s. And it was number one for ages and ages. The song was actually written by Maria McKee, the singer. But it was a hit for a different artist back in the day. I hear a lot of stories. I suppose they could be true. High is the risk of striking out. And still I have so much to learn. 087-900-4141.
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5: When I was 6 years old, I broke my leg

Yep, that's the Killa song and Kingfisher here on Midwest, almost wrapping up the show for another afternoon. We're back tomorrow lunchtime. We're with you as always right after the main lunchtime news. 1:30, we'll have another Best Years of Our Lives and all the usual carry on back tomorrow. I hope you can listen in on that. How did you get on with the lyric then? Loads of people sending in the correct answer here. Looking forward to wrapping up the show with Fergal Sharkey. Yep, written by Maria McKee. And a good heart these days is hard to find. Our winner is Frances Coleman. Congratulations, Frances. Kilnalapa in Dunmore. Have a night out for yourself on us. And enjoy Fergal Sharkey. Take care. Have a good Monday evening. Bye-bye.

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7: Good afternoon, I'm Rowan Kelly. Police in Spain are investigating a road crash in which three Irish people died. It's been reported the rental car crashed after it was driven off an embankment and collided with another vehicle in the early hours of yesterday morning on a motorway near Malaga. They were on holidays and it's understood they were originally from Mullingar in County Westmeath. A 31-year-old Irish man who's believed to be the driver is in a serious condition in hospital. Donald Trump's appeal to overturn a verdict finding him liable for sexually assaulting and defaming E. Jean Carroll has been declined by the US Supreme Court. Justices have refused to hear the US President's appeal against the $5 million verdict made by a jury in 2023. He argued it was the result of an unfair trial. Sky's David Blevins outlines the accusations made by Miss Jean Carroll.
8: She alleged that he had assaulted her in the changing room of a department store back in 1996 and that he had then defamed her when he returned to office by describing her allegations as a hoax and a con job.
7: The DUP leader says it's clear there are former and current members of his party who had information about Geoffrey Donaldson's conduct, which they did not share. Gavin Robinson's words come with Mr. Donaldson in custody, awaiting sentence after being convicted of serious sexual offences against children. TUV leader Jim Allister says a Democratic Unionist Party internal review must be robust.
9: So a review can be one of two types. It can be a mere stalling tactic, or it can be thoroughgoing, totally unfettered and capable of delivering the truth.
7: And coming up, concerns have been raised over how hospitals are choosing to spend on security.
10: Mum, why do they call it Scottish cheese?
11: It's cottage cheese, honey, and I'm not sure.
10: Do dogs in other countries speak different languages?
11: Yeah, I think so.
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11: Not Geneva. He's from Aviva. Oh, there's the van now.
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7: Concerns are being raised over how hospitals are choosing to spend on security. A collective €42 million has been spent by the six largest hospitals in the country on security in 2024 and 25. The new figures follow rising concerns regarding violence in hospitals, with around 30,000 assaults taking place against healthcare staff over the past 5 years.
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7: In business news this afternoon, the International Monetary Fund has told the government it should increase revenue from income tax, VAT and local property tax to reduce reliance on corporation tax paid by multinationals. It has also warned the government that it needs to minimise spending overruns after Ireland's expenditure has exceeded budget ceilings over recent years, and it has said the coalition needs to closely manage day-to-day spending. The Washington-based organisation part-funded a €67 billion bailout loan to Ireland in 2010, following the financial collapse. Meanwhile, Bank of Ireland is warning customers to be extra vigilant of scam messages seeking payment of customs charges, with new rules due to come into effect this week. From Wednesday the 1st of July, charges will be applied to all purchases valued at less than €150 entering Ireland from outside the EU, with each unique item in a package subject to a €3 charge plus VAT. On to the currency markets, the euro is trading today for $1.14, as well as 86.2 British pound sterling. And the Dublin ISIC is down 0.87% this afternoon to stand at €13,817.
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4: The weather forecast.
15: With Connolly's Audi, Ballina, Sligo and Galway. 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
7: Highest temperatures this afternoon in Connacht of 16 to 18 degrees, with moderate to fresh south to southwest winds backing southeast later on. Meanwhile, tonight will be cloudy with outbreaks of rain, heavy at times. Clearer, more showery conditions will develop towards morning. Lowest temperatures of 11 to 14 degrees, with moderate to fresh southerly winds easing and veering southwest later on.
4: The weather forecast.
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0: Monday afternoon, welcome aboard. Hope you have a cracking weekend. Good result for the county. Put you in good form. Kicking us off on the live drive this afternoon, that is Perry from the band Little Mix. Of course, she's gone solo, and I don't want you to forget about us. Text and WhatsApp number 087-900-4141, and that is with thanks to our good friends at Connolly's Pub and Restaurant, just off Times Square, New York City. Let's get us up and running this afternoon with a fun fact. And it's hard to believe this one, but when you're enjoying a nice ice cream, 99. I'm going to take you back 200 years ago when it was one of the most exclusive desserts in the world. Because before refrigerators, ice cream had to be cut from frozen lakes, stored in special ice houses and transported by horse and cart. That made ice cream so expensive, it was mostly enjoyed by kings, queens and the very wealthy. Rumour has it even King Charles I told the chefs to keep the recipe a secret. So the next time you're eating your 99 cone, remember you're enjoying something that once upon a time only kings and queens could afford. Live drive until 5:30.
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0: I have to say hello to Margaret O'Reilly, who's celebrating her birthday today. That comes in from James, wishing you all the best on your birthday. Do enjoy the day is the message.
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0: Live 5 minute studio, that is from The Greatest Showman and Never Enough. Well, in weird news this afternoon, a cat named Billy, rescued by the USPCA in Northern Ireland, has become an overnight global sensation. So basically, his owner started presenting him with two national flags before the World Cup matches. And Billy, the cat, has... So basically, the cat had to pick between two national flags. We have that. And he did it by tapping on the flags with his paw. And believe it or not, he's currently sitting on a flawless 19-game winning streak for the matches in the World Cup. He's become such an online influencer that his owner says people are actually sending him treats. The only time he lost concentration, said the owner, is when a fly buzzed into the room. Mid-prediction. But after getting his concentration back, he correctly predicted the winning game. So, Billy the Cat. Maybe send him a few treats. Could be worth it in the bookies. 0879-41-41, our text and WhatsApp number. It's the Live Drive, taking you home for a Monday afternoon.
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0: 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Happy birthday to Jason Sweeney from Ballina. Hello to you, Jason. Do enjoy the day that comes in from all the family. Michael Jackson is on the way with Paul McCartney.
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8: 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Prices never to be seen again. Sale starts Wednesday at 10. Don't miss the Cortoon Furniture closing down sale.
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0: Live Drive on Midwest Radio, two of the greats teaming up during the 1980s, Michael Jackson with Paul McCartney, and say. Time check for you now. It's 28 minutes after four.
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0: 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Well, if you've ever watched one of those crime films where everything goes wrong, well, this could be a script for it, because police in Trinidad and Tobago are looking for a gang who tried to steal an ATM using a stolen digger. They managed to drag the cash machine out onto the pavement, but then this is where it starts to go wrong. The arm of the digger broke, so they couldn't lift the ATM onto the truck. So they had to abandon the whole thing and drive away empty-handed. And to make matters even funnier, one of the suspects was dressed all in black, and when he was wandering around, it looked like he had a cape on him, earning him the nickname Batman after he was caught on CCTV tripping over debris during the burglary. The footage has gone viral, with locals turning the failed heist into a meme, and jokes are all circulating across social media today. Don't think they planned this one very well.
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0: Live Drive on Midwest Radio, Calvin Harris there featuring Rihanna. And of course, he played in Dublin over the weekend. Not one, but two completely sold out shows. Shows was originally supposed to be the Saturday night, but because demand was so strong, he followed it up with a second night at Malahide Castle on Sunday night. Both concerts featured the Irish dance star Jazzy as a special guest, with thousands of people making the trip to Dublin to see him this weekend. I believe it was absolutely brilliant. Of course, he's worked with some of the greats over the years: Rihanna, Dua Lipa, Ella Goulding, and Sam Smith, just to mention but a few. I have to say hello to Deirdre on the way home from work this afternoon. Good to have you with us. And also for Cahill in Knockmore, this is especially for you.
1: Work's done. Volume is up. Brendan Nugent is live. It is the Live Drive.

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2: 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Shania Twain with Mark McGrath, and that is the party for two. Right, let's give you an inspiration tip.
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0: Well, you can expect delays from Roscommon to Tulse this afternoon. Also, traffic is busy into Clare Galway. It's also busy on Castlebar to the Ball Road. There is a little bit of roadworks going on there at the moment. Main Street in Ballinrobe is busy. It's also busy on the way into Westport this afternoon. And in Ballina, James Connolly Street, Kevin Barry Street is busy, and also traffic building up on the Foxford Road. And finally in Sligo, Pierce Road in Sligo, John Street and Markovitz Road is all busy. We'll have more traffic and travel for you in the next hour.
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0: Zach Bryan and Casey Musgraves on the Live Drive of Midwest Radio. Massive hit for them. I remember everything. We know the old saying, money can't buy you common sense. It's a well-known saying. Well, Gardaí and Cork have proved that very point. They seized a Ferrari over the weekend. It was worth €170,000. It's a Ferrari F430 Spider. After discovering the car is worth €170,000, the driver had no insurance, no motor tax, no NCT, and it wasn't even registered in Ireland. Supercar was stopped during the road's policing operation and immediately taken off the road. So it goes to show you whether you're driving at €1,000 or €170,000. The rules still apply to everyone. Live Drive driving you home till 5:30.
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And people from the 1990s were a massive band during that period. That is moving on up. Now it is just coming up on 7 minutes to five here on Midwest Radio. And we're on the way to a news update at the top of the hour, checking the forecast for you. And we'll be back in the next hour with more great music. Taking us there, Sam Fender, Olivia Dean, Rain On Me.

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9: A very good evening, I'm Rowan Kelly. Local headlines on the way shortly, but first a look to the latest weather forecast for Connacht. Well, as we move into the evening, there's going to be moderate to fresh south to southwest winds backing southeast later. Meanwhile, tonight is going to be cloudy with outbreaks of rain, heavy at times. Clearer, more showery conditions will develop towards tomorrow morning with lowest temperatures of 11 to 14 degrees with moderate to fresh southerly winds easing and veering southwest later. And coming up on Evening Edition from 5:30, Councillor Brendan Mulroy is elected Cathaoirleach of the Westport Belmullet Municipal District. Taoiseach tells Midwest Radio News guidelines need to be updated when it comes to wind farm developments amid concerns from Mayo residents. Ballina is to host one of the first events of Ireland's EU presidency with a number of ministers to gather in the North Mayo town. And Castlebar Car Dealership wins major provincial award for best presentation. All these stories and more are on the way from 5:30.
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0: next couple of days from Temu, Shein, or any of the Chinese retailers, or basically anywhere outside the EU. Here's one to watch out for. From the very 1st of July, new customer charges come into force. And it comes in on many of low-value imports. And the banks and customer watchdogs are warning that scammers are sitting by ready to cash in on this one. Fraudsters are expected to send out fake text messages claiming you need to pay customer fees before your parcel can be delivered. The warning is simple. Don't click on the link. Don't put any payments through if it arrives via text message. Unpost says it'll never ask any customer to pay through clickable links or text messages. And Revenue also said they'll never be asking for payments online either. So if in doubt, go directly to the company's website rather than following any links you may get via text, or even check out the ones on email as well. Brendan, I'd be grateful if you could announce that I have 3-seated Take That tickets for the Aviva on the 4th of July for sale, willing to sell them lower than face value. So if you're interested, call us in 0818 3055. You can also text the programme 087 941 41. 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
0: Starting off with Sligo this afternoon. Pierce Road, John Street and the Markovitch Road in Sligo is busy. It's also busy in Ballina on the Circular Road, Kevinbury Street, and it's particularly busy on the Foxford Road, N26 on the way into the town this afternoon. Westport, busy on the Old Castlebar Road. It's busy on Main Street and Ballinrobe. Castlebar on the N60 towards Ballyclare. Galway busy. Delays between Roscommon and Tulsa this afternoon, and also traffic is moving slow from Castlebar to Newport, and from Newport of course to Murrani with the ongoing roadworks. And it's busy on the Foxford Road into Ballinvary there on the N5 this afternoon. That is your traffic and travel. As always, anything happening on the roads, do let us know about it. We'll get the message out there. You can drop us a text on 087 900 4141, text or WhatsApp. You can call us in on 0818 3055.
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0: Alrighty then, that is our lot on the programme this afternoon. As always, do hope you enjoyed it, and you join us tomorrow for more crack from 4 o'clock here on Midwest Radio's Live Drive. Rowan Kelly is on the way with the evening edition for all the latest local news, sports and business news from right across the region. And then 6 to 9 it is Eamon Kelly with the Nice and Easy programme. 3 hours of the very best of Irish and American country music, and then make sure you tune into the very unique programme, the Songbook programme from 9 to 9, music from the musicals and so much more. As I said, we're back tomorrow. Hopefully you can join us. Have a cracking evening. Take care.
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5: Mayo County Council will implement a temporary road closure of individual junctions on the Kilkenny Cross roundabout from 8am on Monday, July the 6th to 5pm on Friday, July the 10th. During the works, only one junction will be closed at a time. One, when the R373 exit is closed, access to and from the R373 will be maintained via Sir Ernest Chain Road. Two, when the R308 exit is closed, access to and from the R308 will be maintained via Sir Ernest Chain Road. Diversion routes will be fully signed and through traffic will be maintained. Road users are advised to allow additional travel time and to plan alternative routes, as delays are expected on all approaches to the roundabout during this period. Further information is available from the Mayo National Roads Office at 094 906 4321.
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14: Councillor Brendan Mulroy is elected Cathaoirleach of the Westport Belmullet Municipal District. Taoiseach tells Midwest Radio News guidelines need to be updated when it comes to wind farm developments amid concerns from Mayo residents. Ballina is to host one of the first events of Ireland's EU presidency with a number of ministers to gather in the North Mayo town. Castlebar car dealership wins major provincial award for best presentation. And in sport, Ballyhonus golf are in action today and tomorrow at the Leinster Boys Championship. All these stories and more are coming up now on Evening Edition.

And as I say, all these stories and more on the way very shortly. But first, it's time for this evening's death and funeral notices. The death has occurred of Philomena Archibald, ní Wall, Knaresborough in North Yorkshire and formerly of Carabawn in Clonburr, County Galway. Funeral Mass in St Mary's Catholic Church in Knaresborough on Monday the 13th of July at 12:30, followed by burial in Knaresborough Cemetery. Paddy Joe Pat Conway, Drumbrona, Kilcool, County Wicklow and formerly of Scardon in Claremorris. Remains arriving to the Church of the Sacred Heart in Crossboyne tomorrow for funeral mass at 12 noon. Burial afterwards in the Crossboyne Cemetery. Anne Elizabeth Nancy Cullen, Oak Grove, Ballyhadreen, County Roscommon, and late of Tonragee and Sligo Road, Ballyhadreen, peacefully at Mayo University Hospital. Reposing at Kilgariff's funeral home in Ballyhadreen tomorrow evening from 6:30, with removal at 7:30 to the Cathedral of the Annunciation in St. Nathy, arriving at 8:00. Mass of the Resurrection on Wednesday at 12 noon with burial afterwards in Kilcolman Cemetery. Bernadette Bernie Doherty, Ní McLaughlin, Number 58 Healy Terrace, Ardnery in Ballina, peacefully at the Moyridge Nursing Home. Reposing at McGowan's funeral home in Ballina tomorrow evening from 5:00 until 7. Funeral will arrive to St. Muiredaig's Cathedral in Ballina on Wednesday morning for Requiem Mass at 11:30, followed by burial in League Cemetery. Tom Egan, Islington, London and formerly of Clune Chambers, Castlereagh, County Roscommon, peacefully at Homerton Hospital in London. Requiem Mass tomorrow morning at 10:30 in St. Joan of Arc Church on Highbury Park. Pat Frayne, Rathgar in Dublin and Clare Street, Ballyhonus, peacefully at Four Ferns Nursing Home in Fox Rock. Reposing at Fannigan's Funeral Home in Rathfarnham on Tuesday evening tomorrow from 5:00 until 7. Requiem Mass in the Church of St. Columbanus and St. Gall, Milltown in Dublin on Wednesday morning at 11:00, with burial afterwards in Kilternan Cemetery Park, Ballycorus Road in Dublin. Larry Gill, Killeedon in Kilchumock, peacefully at Mayo Hospice. Reposing at O'Hora's Funeral Home in Kilchumock on Wednesday evening from 5:00 until 7. Funeral Mass at 1:00 on Thursday in the Church of the Holy Family in Kilchumock, followed by burial in Kilcannure Cemetery. Philomena Healy, Ní McDonnell, London in England and formerly of Bunalty, Glenamoy, Ballina. Reposing at McDonnell's Funeral Home in Belmullet this evening until 7:00. Funeral will arrive at St. Paul's Church in Glenamoy tomorrow for funeral mass at 2:00, followed by burial in Glenamoy Cemetery. And house strictly private, please. Imelda Jennings, Ní Flattery, Ochalure, Loughlin and formerly of Corliss, Castlereagh, County Roscommon. Reposing in the Sharkey Funeral Home in Loughlin this evening from 6:00 until 7:30. Removal to the Church of Our Lady of Good Counsel in Loughlin, arriving at 8:00. Mass of the Resurrection on Tuesday morning tomorrow at 11:00, followed by burial in Quilchibo Cemetery. Jack Loftus, Marion Rowe in Castlebar, peacefully. Reposing in Cody's Funeral Home in Castlebar tomorrow evening from 5:00, with removal at 7 to the Church of the Holy Rosary in Castlebar. Requiem Mass on Wednesday morning at 11:00, followed by burial in the Castlebar Old Cemetery. And house strictly private, please. Thomas James McManaman, better known as TJ. Birmingham and formerly of Glenturk Lodge in Banner Eris. Suddenly. Funeral Mass in St. Anne's Church, Alcester Street in Digbeth, Birmingham on Tuesday tomorrow at 1:00, followed by committal in Yardley Crematorium at 2:30. Sean O'Kelly, also known as Shawnee. Harrow, Middlesex in England and formerly of Roscahill, Kilmina in Westport, peacefully. Funeral Mass in St. Joseph's Church in Wealdstone on Thursday morning at 10:00, with burial afterwards in the Carpenters Park Cemetery. Kathleen Ruan, Ní Sloine, Shunna, Park Castlebar and late of Manchester, UK. Peacefully in the Mayo University Hospital. Reposing in Park Community Centre on Wednesday evening from 5:30, with removal at 7:00 to her home.
Removal from her home on Thursday morning at 10:15 to the Holy Family Church and Park for Requiem Mass at 11 o'clock and burial afterwards in Glen Island Cemetery. And Nathaniel Natey Summers, Station Road, Ball, peacefully at the Mayo Hospice. Remains reposing at the Ball Funeral Home on Wednesday evening from 6 o'clock with removal at 7:30 to St Cronin's Church in Ball. Funeral Mass on Thursday at 12 noon with burial afterwards in the adjoining cemetery. And house private, please. And that concludes this evening's funeral notices. Midwest Radio extends sympathy to the family and friends of the deceased. May the souls of the departed rest in peace. All funeral arrangements are available to view on midwestradio.ie, where you can also leave a message of condolence.

0: And you're very welcome back to Evening Edition. Fianna Fáil councillor Brendan Mulroy has today been elected Cathaoirleach of the Westport Belmullet Municipal District. In this role, councillor Mulroy will preside over municipal district meetings while also representing the area at official functions. He takes over the seat from Fine Gael's Peter Flynn. Councillor Mulroy has also been Cathaoirleach of Mayo County Council from 2019 to 2020. He has been telling Midwest News about his ambitions for his time heading up the Westport Belmullet Municipal District.
1: Delighted, over the moon today, to be elected as the Cathaoirleach of the Westport Belmullet electoral area. Over the next 12 months, we have a lot of difficulties ahead of us. Housing, of course, is the main one. And we know that Minister Brown is delivering a programme tomorrow to government in relation to a new tranche of plans in relation to making housing more accessible to people across the country. So I'm looking forward to tomorrow and later on in the week as the plans come out public to see what that means. And the first part of that I'd be hoping is that we'd be able to get housing into rural Ireland, and that people living in the three urban centres in the imaginary line around them towns that doesn't allow them to move out to the country will be gone. I mean, you're basically told if you're born in an urban setting, your housing need is met inside that. So hopefully that'll be one rule that'll be gone and people will be able to move out into the rural areas, and that will regenerate villages and the whole lot across Mayo, not just in the West Mayo area, but right across it. And that'll be the first thing. Housing would be absolutely my major objective. Second of all, I'd be looking at the Newport project, the regeneration of Newport. There's a lot of work going to be going on over there over the next 2 years, where basically the town will be, the streets will be rebuilt, different areas will be done up, and that's going to be fantastic. And following on from that too is the debacle we have at Irish Water in relation to the sewer system in Newport, which has been going on since, with me, it's been going on since 2017, where they've given commitments for 2023, 25. Now it's gone out to 31. So look, I'm just going to keep the pressure on Irish Water until they deliver that project. So basically, there's two of them just for the general area that I mean, rather than going into depth and where we're going, there's loads of other areas that we have to look after right across from Westport to Belmullet. But the housing is the main one on the agenda, and I'm working with the housing officials and also the chair of the SPC, Councillor Peter Flynn, to ensure we get an adequate delivery of houses right across West Mayo.
0: And I wonder, do you feel that there are any changes that are needed per se in the running of either the MD or the way Mayo County Council operates when it interacts with Mayo MD when it comes to making decisions for the region?
1: No, absolutely, Rowan. That is a discussion that we'll have to have, and it's going to be a difficult discussion, but it's going to have to be had. I think the responsibility has to come back, like in the old town council days, where you had your engineer, you had your town manager, and you had your town clerk, and all the decisions were made locally. So if a decision was to be made in Westport, it would be made in the council offices in Westport, whereas now the decisions are being made right across the county, not even in Castlebar. Sometimes they're made in Castlebar, sometimes they're made in Swinford, depending if it's housing you're looking for, if it's roads. So centrally, we need to be making the decisions centrally. And of course, that goes back to reform at government level too. And I know that the discussion that's been having, the task force are coming back in relation to the municipal areas to see what changes can be made. But the decision making, Rowan, realistically has to come back into the municipal areas. That's where the power should be, not in Castlebar. It should be right in the centre of where the municipal areas are. And that when that changes, the whole system will change, because at the moment, I don't think it's fit for purpose, to be honest with you. I came from a town council background, which is way more effective. If the town council model was used right across the municipal areas, it would be way more successful. And I think it would be far better for the people. It would serve the people far better.
0: And that was newly elected Cathaoirleach of the Westport Belmullet Municipal District, Fianna Fáil councillor Brendan Mulroy. Concerns are being expressed about government plans to boost the supply of one-off housing in rural areas. The measures are expected to be brought to Cabinet tomorrow. They will allow for the building of a one-off home at the back of existing houses. Senior lecturer at the Department of Planning in UCC, Brendan O'Sullivan, says it's more difficult to implement such a scheme in rural areas.
2: The difference between this challenge and the one in urban areas like cities and large towns is that you can plan the increase in population. Whereas when you're dealing with individual cases where people apply for planning permission on a site that they have chosen, then you really can't coordinate it. You can't roll it out in tandem with services.
0: Concerns are being raised over how hospitals are choosing to spend on security. A collective €42 million has been spent by the six largest hospitals in the country on security in 2024 and 2025. The new figures follow rising concerns regarding violence in hospitals, with around 30,000 assaults taking place against healthcare staff over the past 5 years. Sinn Féin's health spokesperson David Cullinan says while spending on care is important, workers' safety also needs to be prioritised.
3: I think we do need, of course, additional investment in our health services, but that can't come at the expense of undermining the protections which exist for those who work in our hospitals. What needs to happen is that we put the resources into beds, put the resources into hospital equipment, put the resources into staff to reduce the pressures which exist in hospitals. And if we reduce those pressures, I think we will see a reduction in the number of assaults.
0: The long-awaited new planning guidelines around the development of wind farms are expected to be published by government this autumn. That's according to the Taoiseach Micheál Martin. The present planning guidelines on wind farm developments are 20 years old and fail to take into account the significant increase in blade heights over that time. The Taoiseach acknowledged the need for updated guidelines when he spoke to Midwest News in Westport on Friday last. The Taoiseach was in Westport for the official opening of the Grace Hotel in the town.
4: Well, first of all, we do acknowledge concerns that people have in respect of this issue, and I would I know that the minister is undertaking the review of those guidelines, and look, it's been going on for quite some time, and as you say, technology has changed and the nature of wind farms has changed, so I would anticipate certainly in the autumn that we would have the guidelines, certainly towards the end of the year, but I would hope in the autumn.
5: But in the meantime, planning is going through and people are seeing the development at the back of their homes or to the side of their homes, so that while you're waiting for guidelines...
4: Well, they can't be to the back. I mean, there are distances within the...
5: There are
4: distances within the existing guidelines. And there's issues around noise and shadow flicker and that. So the guidelines are being worked on. The minister already has produced guidelines in terms of planning exemptions. There are guidelines on rural housing, for example, which are imminent. So that department has been working flat out on a range of new guidelines. And one of those, which is a bit more complex, is the whole wind farm issue. And we have to balance that with our energy needs as well. I mean, the last 6 months we've been dealing with increased fuel prices because of our over-reliance on fossil fuels, imported gas, and that's the challenge facing society, not just government, but all of us.
0: Falling international oil prices have to be taken into account as the government re-examines cost of living supports. That's according to Fianna Fáil, ahead of a decision on the matter being taken by Cabinet tomorrow. Ministers will meet tonight to decide whether or not cuts to the cost of diesel and petrol should be extended. As Ireland assumes the presidency of the EU Council of Ministers this week, one of the first events of the presidency will take place in Ballina. The Minister for Social Protection, Dara Cailleary, will be hosting an informal meeting of EU Employment and Social Affairs Ministers on Monday next, the 6th of July, in the town. He says that in line with the programme for government commitment to ensure that the entire country benefits from the profile that the presidency brings, to be able to bring the work of the EU to his home county is a great opportunity to show the best of what Ireland, and in particular the West, has to offer. Minister Cailleary will lead discussions on approaches to addressing and preventing social exclusion across the life cycle within the framework of the first European anti-poverty strategy, and on addressing the disability employment gap, particularly on identifying those policy levers, especially for employers who will harness the skills and talents of disabled people for a more inclusive and competitive EU. Minister Cailleary is in Luxembourg today and spoke to Midwest News editor Teresa O'Malley about a big occasion for Ballina a week from today.
6: Yes, Teresa, I'm really proud to be bringing EBSCO, which is the European Social Affairs Council, to Ballina for an informal meeting. This is the first informal meeting of our EU presidency, which begins on Wednesday. We have some business to be done in Cork across Thursday and Friday, but Ballina and Mayo will be the first host of presidency events, which begin on Wednesday right through until the end of December. So we look forward to getting a lot of work done during the presidency, but I'm delighted to be able to take the opportunity to showcase Ballina, showcase Mayo generally to colleagues from across Europe.
5: And who will be there, all the your equivalents across Europe?
6: Many of them will be there, plus very high-ranking officials from each government, senior officials from the European Commission. We are also inviting guests from other European countries that are non-EU members. We're at the moment, all that is coming in. I think we have about 200 attendees coming in, plus support teams and backup teams. So it's a small boost for the area, accommodation-wise, food-wise. You know, people are spending extra days. One thing we've picked up is that people are actually taking personal leave after the meeting and spending time in Mayo. Our European colleagues, as you know, at the moment are undergoing a very severe heat wave, and a lot of them are telling me this morning, I'm speaking to you from Luxembourg where we're doing the handover, that they're looking forward to a few cooler days on the west coast of Ireland.
5: But well, they're very much guaranteed of that.
6: Well, definitely, definitely. Although if they had come last week, they might have thought otherwise. But also, you know, it's a chance for us to lay down the priorities for our presidency. I share this council with Minister Alan Dillon, so it's great that the two of us as Mayo people can host it. But I'm focused on the European Anti-Poverty Strategy, on the disability employment gap, on improving opportunities for people with disabilities and employment, and on a range of files that I take over now as president of EBSCO between now and December. This is an important meeting to set the tone for the presidency, and my tone is businesslike, but putting values at the heart of presidency and putting people at the heart of the presidency. Discussions that will make a difference to people's daily lives and people's working lives.
5: Well, could you give me an example of something that'll change for people with disability at the end of this 6-month period?
6: Well, since I took up office last year, Theresa, I've been making a lot of changes within the Department of Social Protection. We have a lot of really good programs and we're trying to coordinate those better. Ireland has one of the biggest disability employment gaps in the European Union. That's not something I'm proud of. I'm trying to make changes and to make we've increased supports available to employers to offer opportunities to people with disabilities to take on employment. I've done a lot of work in terms of raising the profile of this extraordinary talented bunch of people who have so much to offer to employers. We've increased supports to employers, and I look again in the context of next year's budget at doing that. But I'm going to use our presidency to learn from other European countries as to how we can do this better. And maybe not at the end of our presidency, but I do hope at the end of my term as Minister of Social Protection to have a quantifiable difference in terms of the employment gap. That's why I had the choice, and I took the choice of putting it at the heart of my presidency. And definitely at the end of my term as Minister for Social Protection, I hope to have made a change.
0: Minister Dara Cailleary. Women who've had a spontaneous miscarriage and women who've had a termination both deserve compassion, according to Labour's health spokesperson. Proposals to provide women who lose a pregnancy before 23 weeks with 5 days of paid leave is coming to Cabinet in the next few weeks. Current plans will also include women who have voluntarily terminated their pregnancy before 12 weeks. Labour TD for Dublin Central, Marie Sherlock, says while the focus is on miscarriages, pregnancy loss can be difficult for both.
7: Well, we are very clear that we need to have compassionate leave for women who need it the most. And we know that whether you experience spontaneous miscarriage or whether a woman feels the need to have a termination, obviously she has to be afforded compassionate space within the workplace.
0: And Monaghan's Mayo has won the Connacht Award for Best Presentation from Cars Ireland in their presentation awards for Q1 of 2026. The Cars Ireland Dealership Awards celebrate innovation and marketing excellence in the Irish automotive industry and recognise the outstanding digital marketing efforts of dealerships across the country. Winners were chosen through a competitive judging process led by a panel of automotive and marketing experts. Monaghan's Mayo is now in the running for the overall award, which will be announced at the National Ceremony at Croke Park, a fixture in the Irish automotive calendar.
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0: The International Monetary Fund has told the government it should increase revenue from income tax, VAT and local property tax to reduce reliance on corporation tax paid by multinationals. It has also warned the government that it needs to minimise spending overruns after Ireland's expenditure has exceeded budget ceilings over recent years, and it has said the coalition needs to closely manage day-to-day spending. The Washington-based organisation part-funded a €67 billion bailout loan to Ireland in 2010, following the financial collapse. Meanwhile, Bank of Ireland is warning customers to be extra vigilant of scam messages seeking payment of customs charges, with new rules due to come into effect this week. From Wednesday, charges will be applied to all purchases valued at less than €150 entering Ireland from outside the EU, with each unique item in a package subject to a €3 charge plus VAT. Bank of Ireland said the change is likely to result in a surge of fraud attempts as criminals seek to exploit customers who may be expecting to pay custom charges. On to the currency markets, the euro is trading this evening for $1.14, while it will also buy you 86 pence sterling. And the Dublin ISAC is down 121 points to stand at €13,817.
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12: The weather forecast
13: with Connolly's Volkswagen Ballina, Sligo and Letterkenny, where ordering your 262 vehicle is easy at connollys.ie.
0: Rain in many areas this evening. Tonight will give further outbreaks of rain, heavy at times. Clearer, more showery conditions will develop towards morning. Lowest temperatures of 11 to 14 degrees with moderate to fresh southerly winds easing and veering southwest later. Tomorrow will bring a mix of cloud and bright or sunny spells. There will be some scattered showers as well, becoming isolated later. Highest temperatures of 16 to 19 degrees with moderate southwesterly winds veering west to northwest and freshening near the coast.
12: The weather forecast
13: with Connolly's SEAT Sligo, where ordering your 262 vehicle is easy at connollys.ie.
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0: Well, starting off with golf, and we have results, the latest results from Mount Bellew Golf Club over the past week. Senior winners from Wednesday the 24th of June, the winner was Brian Seymour and Peter Shields. Second place, Paddy Raftery, Johnny Costello and Colette Barrett. Third place, Martin Keane, Francis Farahar and Mary Ryan. And in fourth, Seamus Cannon, Michael McPhillips and Rose Devaney. The Golf Style Men's Open 18-hole Stableford ran over Saturday and Sunday just gone. The winner was Ben Adams, the gross was Callum Kirby. Category 1, Noel Cohen. Category 2, Keelan Kirby. And Category 3 was Cormac Carney. The winner of the 50-50 draw over the weekend was Mike Mockler. And the results from the Ladies Golf Style Open, played across the 25th, 27th and 28th of June, was Connie O'Brien. In second place, Geraldine Kitt. The gross was Laura Burke. And third place, Florrie Ryan. In other golf news this evening, Ballyhonus' John William Burke is playing in the Leinster Boys Championship today in New Forest Golf Club. There's 18 holes in each round. Tee time was 12:30 earlier today and the last round tees off at 7:30 tomorrow morning. Now on to Gaelic games, and we know the big news today that the fixtures have been confirmed for the All-Ireland Senior Football Championship semi-finals. First up on Saturday the 11th of June is Louth against Mayo from 6 o'clock. On the following day then, Sunday the 12th of July at 4 p.m. Dublin do battle with Kerry. The Tailteann Cup final is also on that weekend, as Downtown on Wicklow at 3:30. That one is happening just before the Mayo game. The draw for the All-Ireland Senior Camogie Championship quarter-finals also has been completed. That one is fully available to view in our sports section, the draw and the results from that one. Moving on to ladies football now, intercounty football. And this Sunday coming in the TG Cahir All-Ireland Senior Football Championship quarter-finals at 6:15, Mayo are away to Galway down in Toome Stadium. Jonathan Murphy will be the man in the middle overseeing that one. Now on to the club scene here in Mayo and men's football once more. We're heading into game day 9 of the Amphi Mayo Senior League's game week 9 around the corner. Ballina Stephenites have a spot confirmed in the Division 1 final irrespective of this weekend's results. Heading towards the weekend, Westport are in second and Crossmolina are in third on 13 and 11 points respectively. Well, on Saturday night at 7 o'clock, Westport are at home to basement side Claire Morris, while before that on Friday evening at 7 o'clock, Ballintober hosts Crossmolina. But to go to Saturday very quickly, elsewhere in Division 1, Belmullet take on Brafey, Gary Moore play Castlebar Mitchells, and Ballina Stephenites are going to take on Knockmore in Ballina. On Friday though, in the Avi Mayo Senior League Division 3, Kiltane play Kilcommon from 7 o'clock. At 8 o'clock in Division 4, Shrewd host Kilmaine, and there's two hurling ties in Group 2 of the Junior Hurling Championship that night as well. Ballina Stephenites are to play Tory, while Cashel Gales host Gaeltacht Iris. In Division 2 on Saturday from 7 o'clock, Mayo Gaels play Charlestown Sarsfields, Ballyhendrean take on Ballinrobe, it's Ahamore versus Moy Davids, and Park taking on Davids. And Division 3, Ardenry Sarsfields play Lewisburg, it's Kilmina making the trip to Ballyhaunis, Bunny Conlon host Burrishool, and it's the Neil versus Eastern Gaels. All those games are underway from 7 o'clock on the evening. In soccer, the FAI have confirmed that Ireland's home game with Israel will be played behind closed doors in Serbia. The board had requested to switch the game to a neutral venue due to operational challenges. It will now take place at the TSC Arena on the 4th of October, with further details to be confirmed shortly. It follows confirmation of the reverse fixture being played in Hungary. The association says it will contact season ticket holders over compensation in due course. Meanwhile, in local soccer, one game to look forward to on Thursday evening in the Mayo Football League. It's the Mayo Super Cup quarter-final from 7 o'clock between Glenhest Rovers and Clare Morris. Also in the Super League on Saturday, we have round 11 there. Con Rangers play Ballyglass and Castlebar Celtic are going to make the trip to Ballyhane. And the Killeen Sports Ground League won that day as well. It's Beinar Hibs versus Fahy Rovers and Clare Morris taking on Achill Rovers. Also two cup finals on Sunday. Well, first one is up at 12 o'clock. The McDonald Cup final will be contested between Ballinrobe Town and Charlestown Athletic, while it's Erie St. They have played Snugbury United at 3:15 on Sunday afternoon for the Toohey Cup final. Torlestrand GEA Club are doing a pedal for the pitch fundraiser, which is taking place this coming Sunday. The club is raising funds for the development of club facilities. The cycle takes off from Torlestrand GEA pitch at 9:30, and there are 42 club members taking on the challenge. Each of the 42 participants have fundraising links and cards. If you visit the club's Facebook or Instagram page for spotlights, you'll find spotlights on each of the participants and their links for donations as well. And finally, just to look to this Sunday once more, the Gerry Mahady Memorial Cup National School Tournament takes place at the Gerry Mahady Memorial Park in Killala. That's this coming Sunday. At 2 o'clock, the seniors' 4th and 6th class games start at 2 p.m. At junior then, 1st and 3rd class begins from 2:30 at the pitch. All players are required to be there for 1:30 to facilitate the picking of teams. The tournament is open to boys from all the national schools inside the Nave Porrick area. Everyone is welcome to come along on the day to enjoy what is always a great day of football in Gerry Mahady Park.
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0: And that's it for Monday's evening edition. Nice and easy is on the way next after this evening's family notices. But from all of us here on the News and Sports team, have a great evening and take care.
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1: Once Mind Mass, Annie Kate O'Hara, Lisheen, Aclare in County Sligo. Once Mind Mass in the Church of the Holy Rosary in Kilmacteing on Saturday at 12 noon. And Anniversary Mass, Dolores Walsh, Ní Mórlí, Cork and Knock. First Anniversary Mass in the Basilica at Knock Shrine on Sunday at 12 noon. And that concludes this evening's Family Notices.
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1: And the time just approaching 4 minutes after 6 o'clock on this kind of damp Monday evening here in Ballyhaunis in the county of Mayo. Good evening to you. This is Nice and Easy from now until 9 o'clock.

0: Ah, great old country rocker he was. That's the late, great Toby Keith, of course, has succumbed to stomach cancer there last year and left us and left a wealth of great, great funny songs as well and some brilliant videos as well as we remember his music. And starting off the programme is even another man who sadly left us during the COVID, John Prine, from a great album and a song called Take a Look at Me Now. Good evening and welcome to Nice and Easy, the start of another week on the Nice and Easy programme, and on board with us, of course, the wonderful Audrey House Hotel in Tuam in the county of Galway, who sponsor the Nice and Easy, and we say thanks to them for doing that for us. Let's take a break and we're back with a brand new song. It's been a little while since we heard anything from Rachel Good, but she's got a great new song, very good, after this.
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0: Great new song there from Rachel Good, and one called Just One More Time. Now we want to say hello to some people and a song of your choice for Pat Doherty. Hello, Pat. How are you doing this evening? Yes, well, and I know exactly who to play for you now. I know. She's a young lady that has released a new song very, very recently, and I say it'll go down a treat with you. Hello to Jimmy and Doreen as well. How are you doing, Jimmy? Good evening, Eamon. Say hello to Johnny. How are you, Johnny? And who's missing the love of his life so much, please play Priceless. And thanks again. Hello to Michael, Michal and Leitrim, who'd love a song from Chuck Owens. Well, that's a nice order, and we'll do that for you. No problem at all. By the way, if you want to get in touch with them, I should have said this already. Thanks to Rowan Kelly for the work he was doing before I came on here. I'm all forgetting everything this evening before I even started all. Anyway. 087-900-4141. Thanks to everybody's favourite Irish pub in New York City. It's Connolly's Pub and Restaurant, and it's just off Times Square. That's our WhatsApp and text. And Patsy's taking your calls on 0818-3055. Hello to you all, the listening in our local area of broadcast. You might be listening on the World Wide Web around Ireland or around the world indeed. Well, you're very welcome on board for the next less than 3 hours at this stage now. But one way or another, you're very welcome indeed to the programme. And get your dedications into us. No problem. We'll do our best to sort them. I may not be able to do them all. I'll certainly do what I can. Anyway, here's the two Johnnies and Katie Daly with a slightly different style to it.
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0: Katie Daly List.
1: Ah, that's the two Johnnies there. That is at full speed ahead. And that is called Katie Daly. Yes, indeed. And it is definitely lively. Right then. Reba McEntire. A song called Walk On.

0: That's music from Reba McEntire, the song called Walk On. Time check for you, it is 24 after 6.
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0: Yeah, what a lovely song. A re-recording, of course, of that wonderful song originally from Larry Cunningham, the late, great Larry Cunningham, and one called Lovely Leitrim. And I dedicate that especially to Frank McHugh. And Frank listens into Midwest Radio and my programme all of the time here on Midwest Radio. Frank is from the Ball Road in Claremorris, and gentleman is Frank. I worked with Frank, indeed, a couple of years out the road in Western Brand as well. And Frank spent a lot of years there, as he did in the old bacon factory in Claremorris. We worked together there, believe it or not, many, many moons ago. Frank still going strong, and hello to all the guys as well in the Min Shed as well. I say a good hello to you all. You're a mighty bunch and do lots of great work around the town of Claremorris. And indeed, all of the Min Sheds all over the place, which do sterling work indeed. Sometimes it goes unnoticed, but well, it might be unsaid, but it's not unnoticed. We'll put it that way to you. But anyway, thanks very much indeed for all the work you do. Let's continue. So we'll take a break. We'll take the ad break has come up now. We'll take another song, another American country song this time. And it's a good song, actually. I think it's a man that hasn't been on the scene for quite some time. He was big back in the 80s. He's from Holland, or not Holland, but Norway. By the name, I'm getting mixed up. Bjoro Holland is his name. Very unusual country to be singing country and western. But there you go. Wait till you see now. It's a lovely version of a lovely song.
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0: Bureau Holland, spelled B-J-O-R-O, Bureau Holland, actually it is. He's Norwegian, and he was lots and lots of big hits back in the early 80s, and it did quite a number of songs and covered a lot of the Jim Reeves songs, but that's him in his own right, and a lovely version of that song. He's a lovely singer, there's no doubt about it. Now, Micheál, up in the county of Leitrim, you were looking for some Chuck Owens. Sir, you shall have The Son of Hickory Hollers Tramp.
1: Were high when Daddy

Chuck Owens there on a great song and a great version of Die, the son of Hickory Holler's Tramp. And if I'm not mistaken, from my memory, I think that that used to be one of the songs that was in the programme on stage for Ray Lynham way back in the past, with the band Ray Lynham and the Hinbillies. I think that was one of his songs, or at least one of the members of his band used to do that song. But I have a funny feeling Ray used to do that song. It's a lovely, lovely song indeed. Right then, where will we go musically? Oh yes, Eamon, any John Kelly song, because I heard Jerry say on Midwest this morning that he and his wife were celebrating an anniversary. Yes, they were yesterday. John was birthday yesterday, and indeed their wedding anniversary was yesterday. And we wish them all the very best indeed. John, the cousin, and Nuala, well, she's a cousin as well. Why wouldn't she be? But anyway, and always good to go into. And they always look after me on a Sunday morning. So I'll keep in with them. I'll keep in with them while the going is good. And yes, I'll play a John Kelly song. How about Anniversary? Wouldn't it be a good song as any to play for them? Anyway, we'll get to that in a few minutes. In the meantime, here's Chloe Sweeney. Some days you gotta dance. Not outside at the moment, I wager.

0: Roy Sweeney, and some days you gotta dance. Here's a broadband tech tip for you.
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0: 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And Patsy, of course, taking your calls 0818-3055. The man from Knock, happy anniversary.

John Kelly there in a song called Happy Anniversary. I don't think now quite all of the words would apply to John and Nuala in that song, but however, the Happy Anniversary part definitely does, without a doubt. This is one of my favourite songs. I'm playing this, well, a little bit for me as well. Kenny Rogers and a beautiful song called There Lies the Difference. See if you like it.

Isn't that a nice tune? That is a lovely, lovely song called There Lies the Difference. Kenny Rogers, the late, great Kenny Rogers. That's one of my favourite Kenny Rogers songs. I was a little bit selfish in playing that. I played that for me as well and for everybody else that likes Kenny Rogers. Hi, Midwest, could you play Roll Back the Clouds by David Godfrey for Ray in Limerick, please? We can do that, no bother at all. And also, please play When Did You Stop Loving Me by George Strait and Sheryl Crow. I do have trouble in finding that particular song. I don't know, does it come from a live album or something, or a live video or something? I know we don't have a copy of it on the jukebox, and I was looking for it before, but it's not easy to come up with it. But I'll see what I can do. I'll see what I can do between now and the end of the programme. Hi, Eamon, enjoying the music as always. Could you please play Claudia Buckley's new song, Redneck Woman, for all the Galway gang who saw her in Sligo Park last night, and she was only brilliant. Some talent, thank you. She is indeed. She is indeed, and she's a lovely lady. There's no doubt at all about it. She's well able to take to the stage and well able to put it across as well. Well, I'm thinking of Galway as well. Can I commiserate with Galway yesterday? They were very, very hard luck. And that's all I'll say about it. And there's no more to be said. Commiserate and have to wait until next year now, one way or another. They'll be back. They'll be back though. But anyway, here is a Galway gabble.

Galway gang, and they saw her in the Sligo Park Hotel and said she was mighty. Well, I'm glad you enjoyed it. I'm glad you enjoyed it. We're heading up towards the top of the hour. David Godfrey, roll back the clouds on this Monday evening.

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8: Midwest Radio's top of the hour with Faddins for Men, Brafey Road, Castle Bar, where fashion never sleeps. Stockist of Sixth Sense, Columbia, Farah, Superdry and Riveton Denim. Faddins.ie.
9: Emergency services are dealing with a fire at an Islamic prayer hall in Talbot Street in Dublin City Centre this evening. There was widespread traffic disruption as Dublin Fire Brigade sent four fire engines, a turntable ladder and more than 20 firefighter paramedics to the scene as the alarm was raised shortly before 4 o'clock. The building was evacuated after smoke was seen coming from the premises, but there are no reports of injuries. Gardaí say they're investigating an incident of criminal damage by fire. ESB networks are also at the scene with traffic restrictions in place while emergency services continue their work. Riad Bhushikar's defence barrister has asked the jury in his trial not to treat the accused as a monster. The 52-year-old of no fixed address has pleaded not guilty to 8 charges relating to an alleged stabbing attack at Dublin's Parnell Square in November 2023. Emily Keegan has this report, which listeners may find upsetting.
10: In delivering his closing speech today, barrister Carl Finnegan told the jury it was the prosecution's case Riad Bhushikar intended to kill children on the 23rd of November 2023. He said this is provable from inference of circumstances, and it was suggested the jury could include a number of things, including Mr. Bhushikar's annoyance at the letter he received from social welfare, the fact the weapon was inherently lethal, and the parts of the body he targeted. In the closing speech for the defence, it was said there was no doubt Riad Bhushikar armed himself with a knife and injuries were caused by his actions, but they didn't reach the level of intent necessary to sustain the charges of attempted murder. The defence asked the jury to consider that in the seconds after childcare worker Leanne Flynn had been cast aside, if Riad Bhushikar's intention was to kill, then he would have killed or caused devastating injuries to further children.
9: A community in Mullingar in County Westmeath has been left reeling following the death of three people in a crash on holiday in Spain. The victims have been named locally as Mark McCullough and Michaela Newcomb, who were a couple, and Amy McCullough. A fourth person, Ian McCullough, was seriously injured in the crash early yesterday morning on a motorway near Malaga. Local TD and Minister of State Robert Troy says there's a dark cloud hanging over the community.
11: I know one family particularly well. From my home village of Banlacarrigy, I spoke to the mother of the girl who lost her life in that accident, and understandably she was just inconsolable, heartbroken, it is any parent's worst nightmare to get that phone call.
9: Councillor Daryl Barron is the new Lord Mayor of Dublin. The Fianna Fáil councillor takes up the role as the city's 359th Lord Mayor. An election took place in City Hall in the last hour. This is the moment the result was read out to the meeting.
12: Thank you, members. The vote is 33 votes for Daryl Barron, 21 votes for Councillor Jesselyn Henry, and 4 abstentions. So therefore...
13: I therefore declare that Councillor Daryl Barron is the 359th Lord Mayor of Dublin.
9: The public is being urged to be extra vigilant of scams ahead of new EU customs charges. Bank of Ireland says the introduction of a new tax gives fraudsters a chance to exploit the situation. Starting from Wednesday, any goods valued under €150 arriving from outside the European Union will incur an additional €3 charge. Conor Pope, Consumer Affairs Correspondent for the Irish Times, says there are other extra charges to be aware of.
14: There could also be a handling charge. So, for instance, if On Post has to ask you for the cash before delivering the item, it's going to charge $6.95 as a handling fee. So let's say you've bought your glass pet, bought your squishy, you've bought your t-shirt, that's €9, and you get it delivered to your house and you have to add another £7 onto that. So it's adding £17 onto what is absolutely an insignificant purchase.
9: And that's your latest news update at 7:04.
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15: With Connolly's Audi, Ballina, Sligo and Galway, where ordering your 262 vehicle is easy at connollys.ie.
16: Tonight we'll give further outbreaks of rain, heavy at times, clearer more as showery conditions will develop toward morning. Lowest temperatures of 11 to 14 degrees with moderate to fresh southerly winds easing and veering southwest later. For tomorrow, it will bring a mix of cloud and bright and sunny spells. There will be some scattered showers also becoming isolated later. Highest temperatures of 16 to 19 degrees with moderate southwesterly winds veering west to northwest and freshening near the coast. The solar index for tomorrow is moderate to high, and the pollen count will be very high on today and tomorrow. What's left of today. And the outlook then nationally, that's the weather for Connacht, and the outlook nationally, well, mixed with rain and showers at times, some decent periods of dry weather also, highest temperatures ranging from the mid-high teens to the low 20s. That's the weather provided by Metairn, and on their website met.ie you can also obtain a 7-day local and national forecast with a more detailed forecast as well.
7: The weather forecast
15: with Connolly's Volvo Cars Galway, where ordering your 262 vehicle is easy at connollys.ie.
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16: Nice and easy it is, and we're into the second hour of Nice and Easy. If you've just joined us, you're very welcome. Second hour of Nice and Easy. If you've just joined us, you're very welcome indeed. We're here for another 2 hours. And a very happy birthday to Olivia.

great job of them. Hi, will you please wish our dear friend Jean from Marion Crescent in Ballinaya a very happy birthday. And she's a lovely person, good friend, and hope she had a nice day and enjoyed the cake. And hi to all and all the best, her little friend Bailey from the girls. And thanks is the message. Well, we wish you a very, very happy birthday indeed. Indeed. And let's see what else we have coming in on this side before we move on with the music. Don't Tell Mama I Was Drinking by Gary Allen. Thanks. And also Doug Stone's song from Doug Stone is reported, is requested there as well. Please Play Anything by Shuni Cramsey for the sisters travelling from Knock Airport. Thanks. And also Sean Wilson's song is requested. Good evening to Paul Gibbons, our good friend in Claremore, a great listener to Midwest as well. Thank you, Paul. Indeed, we'll fit in something from Sean Wilson for you as soon as we possibly can. But in the meantime, let's fire off the second hour with a brand new one from Gavin Gribben. Song entitled The Best Is Yet To Come.

0: Could you believe 10 years that song is since that was released? That's Paul Kelly and This Crazy Love. And starting off the second hour of the programme was music from Gavin Gribben, the brand new one from him called The Best Is Yet To Come. On the way, the brand new song from Sean Cuddy. That's coming at you next.
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0: Sean Cuddy there, that's the brand new one from him called In Your Heart. It's been a while since Sean released a music, but that's a nice one, so it is, so it is. And I hope you enjoyed it as much as I enjoyed playing it for you. Oliver Kelleher, time it is, 21 minutes after 7.
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0: On we go with the music, and this time it's Becky Hobbs and a song called The Boots I Came to Town In.

Becky Hobbs there in the Boots I Came to Town In. A nice song it is too, a good old country song. Now, Shuni Cramsey was requested for the Sisters travelling from Knock Airport. I hope you like this one. 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

0: Singer-songwriter Supreme, that is Shuni Cramsey there, and it ain't easy being me sometimes, and that's why the sisters are travelling from Knock Airport at the moment, and we wish you a safe journey. We're back with music from Stuart Miles.
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5: Good night, God bless. We're going to head to the hills of the gold.

Ah, great old showman is Stuart Miles. Covering the great hit there of Goat's Don't Shave from many moons ago, called Las Vegas in the Hills of Donegal. Happy 90th birthday to Peter Walsh in Manchester. We had a lovely day celebrating at your house yesterday from Kathleen Glynn and all at St. Anne's Club in Stretford. And we wish you all the very best on your 90th birthday. Hope you enjoy the music of Miss Aisling Rafferty.

Miss Aisling Rafferty in a beautiful song there, Say You'll Love Me When I'm Old, sending out the best birthday wishes we can to Peter Walsh in Manchester, celebrating his 90th birthday today. The best wishes comes to you as well from Kathleen Glynn and all at St. Anne's Club in Stretford. And we send good wishes here from Midwest Radio to you as well. And be grateful if you could announce that I have 3 sitting tickets for Take That in the Aviva Stadium on the 4th of July for sale. Willing to sell them lower than the face value, please. So if you want to contact MWR about that, if you want to go and see Take That in the Aviva Stadium on the 4th of July. So there you have a chance to go, and 3 tickets they are selling less than face value if you're interested. Hello to Bridget in Foxford. Thank you indeed for getting in touch with the programme this evening, and thanks for listening as well in the first place. Mick Flavin, and especially for me as well.

0: Mick Flavin there, and Say It Again is the title of that one. And now Sean Wilson was requested. Before we do that, can I just tell you it's coming up on 18 minutes away from 8 o'clock.
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0: Now, Anne has been on the text machine and just back from Westport. Would you please play Trying to Forget You by Jim Reeves? If you can, we'll certainly do our best for you, no problem on that account. And right, say hello to Paul and Annie and Terry Mahon in Swinford, and please play a Big Tom song for me. Good evening to you people. I will play a Big Tom song for you, no problem at all. Hello to Kathleen and Jacinta listening, and play a Big Tom, please. There you are, now two requests together looking for Big Tom, and we'll certainly get on to that for you. Now, I promised earlier on I'd play Sean Wilson for Paul Gibbons and Clemars. I'd say you might like this one. The Story of Rosie.

Leona Williams and Blue Must Be the Colour of the Blues. Here is a nice duo, a nice song from Rolly Daniels and Dee Riley together, and it's the No Love Thing.

G Riley, Roddy Daniels, and it's a no love thing. And Midwest Radio, nice and easy, 087-900-4141. With thanks to the Merrion Row Hotel and Public House, located just off Times Square and home to the finest Irish hospitality in the Big Apple. That's our WhatsApp and text number. You can still get Patsy on the phone, not for long more, but 0818-3055. After the clock strikes 8, she'll be off home, which she's quite entitled to do, and put up her feet if she can at all. Rachel McConnell, Crazy About That Guy.

Yep, that is a lovely song there from Rachel McConnell called Crazy About That Guy. And there's a little bit of instrumental music to take us up to the top of the hour because we won't have time to play a full song. So an instrumental will do nicely. Kilfenora Kayleigh Band, featuring Don Stiff and Little Bird.

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6: At 8, good evening, I'm Tina Gates. Gardaí are investigating an incident of criminal damage by fire after a blaze at an Islamic prayer hall in Talbot Street in Dublin city centre. There was widespread disruption to traffic and public transport after smoke was seen pouring from the building around 4 o'clock this afternoon. Dublin Fire Brigade sent 4 fire engines, a turntable ladder and more than 20 firefighter paramedics to the scene, and the building was evacuated with no reports of injuries. The fire has now been brought under control and the building's been sealed off as a crime scene for forensic examination. Riad Bouchika's defence barrister has asked the jury in his trial not to treat the accused as a monster. The 52-year-old of no fixed address has pleaded not guilty to 8 charges relating to an alleged stabbing attack at Dublin's Parnell Square in November 2023. Emily Keegan has this report, which listeners may find upsetting.
7: In delivering his closing speech today, barrister Carl Finnegan told the jury it was the prosecution's case Riad Bouchika intended to kill children on the 23rd of November 2023. He said this is provable from inference of circumstances, and it was suggested the jury could include a number of things, including Mr. Bouchika's annoyance at the letter he received from social welfare, the fact the weapon was inherently lethal, and the parts of the body he targeted. In the closing speech for the defence, it was said there was no doubt Riad Bouchika armed himself with a knife and injuries were caused by his actions, but they didn't reach the level of intent necessary to sustain the charges of attempted murder. The defence asked the jury to consider that in the seconds after childcare worker Leanne Flynn had been cast aside, if Riad Bouchika's intention was to kill, then he would have killed or caused devastating injuries to further children.
6: A community in Mullingar in County Westmeath is reeling following the death of 3 people in a crash on holiday in Spain. The victims have been named locally as Mark McCullough and Michaela Newcomb, who were a couple, and Amy McCullough. A 4th person, Ian McCullough, was seriously injured in the crash early yesterday morning on a motorway near Malaga. Local TD and Minister of State Robert Troy says there's a dark cloud hanging over the community.
8: I know one family particularly well from my home village of Banlacarrigy. I spoke to the mother of the girl who lost her life in that accident, and understandably she was just inconsolable, heartbroken, it is any parent's worst nightmare to get that phone call.
6: The Taoiseach says people need to understand what a hard border on the island of Ireland would mean for daily life. A Red Sea poll for the Business Post found 36% of voters would support border checks with Northern Ireland as a way of preventing onward migration from the UK. Micheál Martin says he understands public frustration over migration, but believes support for a hard border would quickly evaporate. He says the practical consequences would be felt by communities on both sides of the border.
9: We just have to be mindful of soundbitey kind of once-off opinion poll questions on some on what are very complex issues. And I think the border is so porous, you know, people travel to and fro. We have to be real.
6: The number of people killed in the earthquakes in Venezuela has risen to more than 1,700. Earlier, an official from the UN said it was getting ready for the possibility of up to 10,000 deaths. Councillor Daryl Barron is the new Lord Mayor of Dublin. The Fianna Fáil councillor takes up the role of the city's 359th Lord Mayor. This is the moment the election result was read out at City Hall this evening.
10: Thank you, members. The vote is 33 votes for Daryl Barron, 21 votes for Councillor Jesselyn Henry and 4 abstentions. So therefore...
11: I therefore declare that Councillor Daryl Barron is the 359th Lord Mayor of Dublin.
6: And that's your latest news update at 4 minutes past eight.
12: Sport. It's all square in the first of tonight's World Cup games. Japan took an early lead against five-time winners Brazil in their round of 32 clash. Kaishu Sano netted after a strike from outside the box from the bottom corner after around half an hour. However, Casemiro has since nodded an equaliser and it remains 1-1 in Houston. UEFA have approved a request for Ireland to take on Israel at a neutral venue. The Nations League tie will now be played at the TSC Arena on the 4th of October, with further details to be confirmed shortly. The FAI had requested to switch the game to a neutral venue due to operational challenges. Enzo Maresca has apologised to his former club Chelsea and admitted his resignation at Stamford Bridge opened a path to join Manchester City. The Italian has signed a 3-year contract to succeed Pep Guardiola at the Etihad, a move that's since been criticised by the Blues. It's understood City will pay Chelsea more than £17 million in compensation as part of the deal. Louth and Mayo will play the first of this year's All-Ireland Senior Football Championship semi-finals. The two sides will square off in Croke Park on July 11th at 6 o'clock with the Tailteann Cup final between Wicklow and Down on beforehand at 3:30. The following day, title holders Kerry will look to book their place in back-to-back deciders when they meet Dublin at HQ from 4 o'clock. Elsewhere, Waterford and Kilkenny kick off the Camogie quarter-finals this Saturday with Clare facing Tipperary on Sunday. Those four teams will be looking to join Cork and Galway in the last four. Both games will be played as part of double headers with the All-Ireland Senior Hurling semi-finals this weekend. Novak Djokovic has taken the opening set in his opening game at Wimbledon. He's up against China's Wu Yibing. Earlier, Jannik Sinner avoided a scare after an intense battle with Serbia's Miomir Kecmanovic. The Italian booked his place in the second round after a 3-2 win as he looked to retain his men's single crown. He had fallen behind on two separate occasions but won back-to-back sets to advance. While in the women's draw, top seed Aryna Sabalenka has cruised past Teodora Kostovic straight sets, while Coco Gauff has taken the first set against Tamara Korpach. That's your news and sport. I'm David Seagrave. It's 6 minutes past eight.
13: The weather forecast with Connolly's Volkswagen Ballina, Sligo and Letterkenny, where ordering your 262 vehicle is easy at connollys.ie.
14: And we take a look at the weather, and it is as follows. Tonight we'll give further outbreaks of rain, heavy at times. Clearer, more showery conditions will develop toward morning. Those temperatures of 11 to 14 degrees with moderate to fresh southerly winds easing and veering southwest later. Then for tomorrow it will bring a mix of cloud and brighter sunny spells, and there will be some scattered showers also becoming isolated later. Highest temperatures 16 to 19 degrees with moderate southwesterly winds veering to the west and northwest and freshening at the coast. And the outlook then nationally, well, mixed with rain and showers at times, some decent day periods also, and high dry periods, I should say, my apologies, some decent dry periods also, highest temperatures ranging from the mid-high teens to the low 20s. The weather is provided by Metairn, and on their website, met.ie, you can also obtain a more detailed forecast.
13: The weather forecast with Connolly Seat Sligo, where ordering your 262 vehicle is easy at connollys.ie.
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We're back a couple of years there to 2018 and Frank Gahan from an album he had out that time. That's a lovely song from that called Lady Jane. And kicking off the third hour of the programme, especially for all the Mahans, they wanted to hear

0: Some Big Tom, so we had going out the same way you came in. There was another request to go for Big Tom as well. We'll mention that in a few minutes. At the moment, we have to go for a break, and we'll be back with more of your favourite tunes right after these.
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0: Right, nothing happened there when I went to press the button, so we'll continue with something else. We won't be deterred.

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0: 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George Strait, Sheryl Crow. When did you stop loving me?
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0: 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It is 22 minutes after 8 o'clock. That's the time, Mace time.
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0: Right, 087 900 41 41. We're back to WhatsApp and text. Now our Patsy has gone home, and we wish her a safe journey and a relaxing evening as well after her evening's work here on Midwest Radio. Thank you indeed, Patsy, for working on the programme. And that's 087 900 41 41. In association with Megan's Bar and Kitchen, nestled in the heart of Manhattan, food and crack 7 days a week in the heart of New York City. Now we also want to say hello to two more people that have been in touch with there, Pat and Mary Morden in Castlebar. Thank you indeed for getting in touch a little earlier on. This is the new one, the brand new one from Teresa Marie Canavan, a cracking song. It's called The Dingle Shore.

0: Yeah, brand new one there from Theresa Marie Canavan. It's called Dingle Shore. A beautiful song it is as well. Here's a broadband tech tip for you.
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0: Yes, indeed. What a gorgeous song about a beautiful place, Dingle. Why wouldn't it? Actually, I have never, would you believe it, my father came from Kerry, from North Kerry in Tarbert, and I've never been to Dingle. I've been close to it, but I've never been in Dingle, and it is my intention, maybe this year, to try and get out there. I was only talking about it the other day. I'd love to go out to Dingle and see what it's like, how beautiful. I'm always told how beautiful it is. Anyway, good evening, Eamon. Would you please play the great Rowley Daniels with Oh, What's His Name, if you have it. And thanks for the jukebox for Mike Garrett, and thanks again. Now, I've featured Rowley Daniels already, would you believe? But it, you know what? I'll hold that till tomorrow evening, if that's all right with you. And I'll give it a spin tomorrow evening and see if it's there for you. And now, I know, Eamon, you're flat out with the request, but if you could play the Dingle Show. Well, I've done it, and we're grand. We've got through it. Thank you indeed. I don't mind being kept busy because it keeps my mind active. I mightn't be able to come up with everything you ask for, but I'll do my best as best I can. Now, a song was requested earlier on, and the song was, Don't Tell Mama I Was Drinking. I couldn't find it by the artist that you wanted, so I couldn't. My apologies for that, but I did come up with a version of it, and I'm going to play it for you now. It's a man called Frankie Ballard and the said same song.

Don't tell Mama. Met the Lord of Whiskey on my breath. My apologies, I couldn't get Gary Allen's version of it, but I hope you enjoyed that nonetheless. And that is Frankie Ballard with his version of Don't Tell Mama I Was Drinking. We're So Good for Each Other, Jackie Bannon and Michael Cleary.

0: Jackie Bannon, Michael Cleary, and We Are So Good For Each Other. Well, Mr. If Mayo and Kerry in there all the, in the All-Ireland, who would you be shouting for? Well, now I'll tell you what. My father might have been from Kerry. But just remember this, listener, I was born in Mayo. Now, who do you think I'm going to shout for? You can work it out. Rochford's time, it is just coming up on 18 minutes away from 9 o'clock.
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0: Now here's a song we haven't given a spin to, or a gentleman that we haven't given a spin to in quite some time. So it's time to give this another twist. My native Clonburn, Sean Walsh, the Haymakers.

Sean Walsh and my native Clonburn, and I know one priest that hasn't passed on, even in the words of that song, Father Tommy Commons. Good evening to you, Father Tommy. And I haven't spoken to you in a while, but I know you're in great form and you like Midwest Radio as well. Thank you very much. And so does your brother. Why wouldn't he? There you go now. Right, where will we go music? Oh, yeah. Here's a new recording, yes. Here's a new recording of an old song. Well, not too old, but old enough. This is Clodagh Tohar's version of Tell Me Why. Just brought it out last week, and we wish her all the very best with it. Mary Chapin Carpenter song, Tell Me Why.

Fair play to you, Clodagh. She's not afraid to take on any song. That is a Mary Chapin Carpenter song called Tell Me Why. And I was delighted that I suggested it on the air and she was listening. And she went and she recorded it. Fair play to you. And I hope our listeners like that one, because I certainly do like it. It's what I call a great radio record. Now, here's another great man with a great song out at the moment. Brian Flanagan. This is called Drive On. We're driving on to 9 o'clock as I look up at the clock.

Yeah, local man, Belly Honest Man, a proud Belly Honest Man, Brian Flanagan there, and One Call Drive On. It's the current single from him, and it is a good. Hello to Kathleen and Jacinta listening, and we played Big Tom earlier on, and we did including you in that dedication because you were looking for Big Tom as well. And now, hello to Liam up in Longford. Thank you, Liam, indeed, for the information, and thank you, Orlando. You're not bothering me at all. It's nice to be getting those little snippets of information from you. Thank you very much, and I'll see if I can sort out some of the songs that you were asking for. Now, I'm just looking here as well. There might be one or two songs I won't get to this evening, unfortunately, with the constraints of time. You kept me busy, and a song from Paul Carrington on his own, Catch the Wind, maybe. Oh, is that the... song from the early 60s from Donovan. I'm not sure if it is or not, but it's I presume it is. Anyway, we'll try and catch up on that tomorrow evening. I was asked to do this ages ago. Now, my apologies, I didn't get to it now. So I'll have to finish with this one. I'll come back to Doug Stone tomorrow evening and 14 Minutes Old. I just don't have time to get it in this evening, so I will go with this particular song from Dermot O'Brien. It's called The Turfman from RD. It was requested a good while ago, so thank you for indeed for your patience. Don't forget, coming up after this programme, after the news, weather and farming scene, it is of course Dermot Smith.

This is where I say good night to you. Thank you very much for your company on the programme. I'll talk to you again tomorrow evening just after 6 o'clock on Nice and Easy. And my thanks to the Audrey Hotel for sponsoring Nice and Easy. Say stand by for Dermot Smith after the news, weather and the farming scene. Till tomorrow evening just after 6. Bye-bye. Take care.

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1: I have never seen anything like it. It was absolutely horrific. And anyone that can say that that's a sport, I don't know what to say about it.
2: To the government and the state, a life is valued at $3.5 million, but it's priceless to a family member.
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6: 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Stockist of Sixth Sense, Columbia, Farah, Superdry, and Rivet and Denim. Faddins.ie.
7: At 9, good evening, I'm Tina Gates. A man in his 40s has been arrested in connection with a fire at a mosque on Dublin's Talbot Street this evening. The Irish Muslim Council strongly condemned the fire, describing it as a shocking attack on a place of worship. The blaze broke out shortly before 4 o'clock this afternoon, prompting a major response from Dublin Fire Brigade. 4 fire engines, a turntable ladder and more than 20 firefighter paramedics were sent to the scene. The building was evacuated and the fire has now been brought under control. Dr. Umar Al-Qadri, chairperson of the Irish Muslim Council, is thankful there were no injuries.
8: The first reaction is, of course, concern for the safety and well-being of everyone in the mosque. And, of course, we are grateful that nobody is injured and appreciate the swift response by the emergency services and Angarda Shiokona. As you know, the investigation is ongoing, so it would be inappropriate to speculate about the motive at this stage.
7: Riyad Bouchika's defence barrister has asked the jury in his trial not to treat the accused as a monster. The 52-year-old of no fixed address has pleaded not guilty to 8 charges relating to an alleged stabbing attack at Dublin's Parnell Square in November 2023. Emily Keegan has this report, which listeners may find upsetting.
9: In delivering his closing speech today, barrister Carl Finnegan told the jury it was the prosecution's case Riyad Bouchika intended to kill children on the 23rd of November 2023. He said this is provable from inference of circumstances, and it was suggested the jury could include a number of things, including Mr. Bouchika's annoyance at the letter he received from social welfare, the fact the weapon was inherently lethal, and the parts of the body he targeted. In the closing speech for the defence, it was said there was no doubt Riyad Bouchika armed himself with a knife and injuries were caused by his actions, but they didn't reach the level of intent necessary to sustain the charges of attempted murder. The defence asked the jury to consider that in the seconds after childcare worker Leanne Flynn had been cast aside, if Riyad Bouchika's intention was to kill, then he would have killed or caused devastating injuries to further children.
7: Candles have been lit and prayers said in Mullingar, County Westmeath, for the 3 Irish victims of a car crash in Spain. The 3 people who died have been named locally as Mark McCullough and Michaela Newcomb, who were a couple, and Amy McCullough. A 4th person, Ian McCullough, has been hospitalised with serious injuries after the crash, which happened in the early hours of yesterday morning near Malaga. Consular assistance is being provided to the families affected. A Father Norma Alred is a priest in the parish of Mullingar. He says everyone in the area is trying to comfort each other.
10: It's on everybody's lips. Father, do you know what happened? Do you know what's going on? And yes, as information has opened out and we know who we're praying for and why, the hospital called me to lead a prayer service because Amy's family are closely connected. Yeah, it's on everybody's lips and in everybody's heart.
7: The Taoiseach says people need to understand what a hard border on the island of Ireland would mean for daily life. A Red Sea poll for the Business Post found 36% of voters would support border checks as a way of preventing onward migration from the UK. Micheál Martin says he understands public frustration over migration, but believes support for a hard border would quickly evaporate.
11: We just have to be mindful of sort of soundbitey, kind of once-off opinion poll questions on what are very complex issues.
7: Coalition leaders have decided to extend the cuts to excise on diesel and petrol until September 1st. The current cost of living measures were due to run out at the start of August. The 32 cent a litre cut to diesel and the 27 cent a litre cut to petrol will, however, now remain for a further month. They'll then be phased out over a 4-month period up until the end of the year. And that's your latest news update. The time now is 4 minutes past nine.
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12: With Connolly's, Mercedes-Benz, Galway and Sligo, where ordering your 262 vehicle is easy at connollys.ie.
13: Tonight will bring further outbreaks of rain, heavy at times, clearing to more showery conditions towards morning and lows of 11 to 14 degrees. Tomorrow will bring a mix of cloud and brighter sunny spells, some showers also, and highs of 16 to 19 degrees. For a more detailed forecast, you can log on to met.ie.
5: The weather forecast
12: with Connolly's Cupra Sligo, where ordering your 262 vehicle is easy at connollys.ie.
14: Good evening and welcome to Farming Scene presented by Chagas. Pádraic Welsh with you here this evening in Chagas Ballina. Now I'm starting there with a reminder indeed about the Beef 2026 event. A big open day that's taking place, the National Beef Open Day that's taking place this Wednesday, the 1st of July, at Chagas Grange, County Meath. It's running from 9 a.m. to 4 p.m. It's free to everyone and free to enter, I said, and it's open to everyone. Everyone is invited to attend. The air code of this event, by the way, is C15PW93. And like this, look, it's held every 2 years. It promises to be one of the most important events in the farming calendar. The event will showcase the latest research, technologies and practical management advice that can help beef farmers improve profitability, efficiency and sustainability. There's a lot of visual demonstrations, a lot of live displays and interactive discussions. Visitors will have the opportunity to engage directly with Chagas researchers, advisors, specialists and education staff. Current results from the Dairy Patrick herd will be highlighted, showing superb cow-calf pairs that will be on view there for people to look at, produced from the functional limousine crossbred suckler herd, and there'll be talk, of course, too, on the benefits of grass clover swards. Research to date has shown significant performance improvements, including heavier weaning weights, increased carcass weights, and reduced nitrogen fertiliser requirements. A major focus will be identifying practical, achievable improvements that farmers can implement on their farms. Topics such as increasing daily live weight gain, breeding a balanced cow, improving nutrient management and enhancing overall farm efficiency will be explored. And new research on the potential of breeding indices will be demonstrating the improvement in profitability that can be achieved through improved genetics and animal selection. According to Pierce Kelly, who's the head of dry stock knowledge transfer at Chagas, the latest suckler beef research along with the trial work on dairy calf to beef will be showcased on the day, so there'll be something relevant and of interest for all cattle farmers, irrespective of their production system. As I said earlier, beyond the research and demonstrations, one of the most valuable aspects of the day will be the opportunity to meet advisors, researchers and industry stakeholders and fellow farmers. And whether you're discussing rising costs, farm performance or future opportunities, the event offers a unique platform for knowledge exchange and practical discussion. There's dedicated information villages covering suckler beef, dairy beef, cattle finishing, organics, forestry, education and meat quality. So there's something for everyone and every visitor there on the day. So look, as I said, it's a free event. It's open to everyone to attend on this Wednesday, the 1st of July. Chagas Grange is easily accessed on the Dublin Trim Road. It's the R154 road. It's 20 kilometres from Navan. It's 40 kilometres from Kinnegad. And as I said, the air code of it is C15PW93. And if you want further information, indeed, in relation to this, it's available on www.chagas.ie/beef2026. No, this is a busy time of year on farms, but it's also a time of year when perhaps people have the opportunity there to get bits of work done. Things that they'd like to be doing throughout the year or that they'd be focused on and thinking, you know, something we'd like to be doing or to achieve. One of those is in relation to spreading lime. And look, at people have taken soil tests oftentimes there and they know where the lime has to go. So, you know, you should only apply lime based on a recent soil test report. But just to remind people that you can spread lime all year long. All year round, like, you know, it's not just an autumn time of year job. Having a lime plan in place will open up opportunities to get lime applied over the year when conditions are suitable and land is available. Now, I'm not saying, in fact, we wouldn't say to put lime out pre-cutting silage. You'd be putting it out after your silage cut. If it's after the first cut, you know, and you're not taking a second cut, then that's a good time. Or after the second cut and you're not taking the third cut, then that's the time to do it, you know. But also on grazing ground, when ground is bare in the summertime after grazing, that's an opportunity when ground is dry and conditions are good to get a bit of lime out there and have it sort of washed in and flushed in before you would, before the next grazing. There's concern there about lime and high molybdenum soils. You know, high molybdenum soils wouldn't require as much, nor would you give them as much lime. But there's an awful lot of lime, as I said, that's short in the country. They reckon nationally we're about 500,000 tonnes short of the amount of lime that's there. It's gone back to 1982 since we've got out per year the amount of lime per year that is needed. So the country nationally is a long way short on the amount of lime that we could be using. There's a lot of potential benefit there we're losing out on. They reckon the economic return on putting out lime on a dry stock farm is something in the range of 7 to 7.5 to 1.

or after 2,000 milkings, whichever comes first. And if you're milking six rows or more morning and evening, you will reach 2,000 milkings in a lot less than in less than 6 months, you know. And there's a bit of mathematics to be done there, like how many rows the cows are going through, as in how many times is the liner used each day and each week and each month. And as I said, you know, 2,000, you want to be changing it after 2,000 or when you get to 2,000 milkings or 6 months or whichever comes first. And a final reminder there, there was interesting research work done by Teagasc Moor Park highlighting the need for slurry management. And a big problem that was found to exist was the amount of clean water that was entering slurry tanks during the winter period. So the focus there really is to minimise the amount of clean water in water entering storage tanks by ensuring that it's diverted away from tanks, that gutters and downpipes are in good conditions, and that areas of dirty yards are minimised. So this is the time of year when farmers can do some of this kind of work to reduce the amount of water that's getting into the tanks, so that we're not wasting that slurry storage there with you know, contaminating clean water, but more importantly, that you're not using up some of your valuable slurry storage space by putting water into it that, you know, that doesn't need to go into it at all. Well, that's it for Farming Scene for this evening. Join us again each Monday, Tuesday, Thursday and Friday nights. But for now, it's good night from me, Páraic Welsh, in Teagasc Ballina.

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0: Good evening and welcome to the Songbook Show. Your host this evening once again is me, Dermot Smith, here with you till midnight here on Midwest. Thank you, Porrick, for Farming Scene, and of course to Eamon Kelly for All the Best in Country. Eamon will be back again tomorrow evening at 6. If you'd like to get in touch with me here on the Songbook Show, the way to do so is on the text or the WhatsApp at 087-941-41. That comes to you courtesy of the Merrion Row Hotel and Public House, New York, located just off Times Square and home to the finest Irish hospitality in the Big Apple.
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Beautiful South and a little time getting us underway this evening. Hope you had a nice weekend and Monday is going okay for you so far. Maybe you were watching the football and enjoyed it, or depends on where you're from perhaps. But anyways, it's the gift that keeps on giving. 16 minutes past 9. This is the Songbook Show with Melda Miller.

0: Muddy Waters and Manish Boy. John Lee Hooker before that and Boom Boom, and the middle of May got it all underway with a bit of mayhem. Just felt we needed a little bit of blues on this Monday night, 26 minutes past nine. And we played that for Quiving, who's doing a little bit of work in the garage tonight. Also, hello to Francis, that is from all the family in Dalton Terrace. I'm going to play this next song for Caroline, who's looking for something from The Lion King.
1: What a wonderful phrase.
0: Hakuna Matata.
1: Hakuna Matata.

0: Why, when he was a young warthog.
1: When I was a young warthog.
0: Very nice.
1: Thanks.
0: He found his aroma lacked a certain appeal. He could clear the savannah after every meal.
1: I'm a sensitive soul, though I seem thick-skinned. And it hurt that my friends never stood downwind. And oh, the shame!
2: What a shame!
1: What a change in my name!
2: Oh, what's in a name?
1: And I got downhearted.
2: How did you feel?
1: Every time that I...
0: Hey, Pumper, not in front of the kids.
1: Oh, sorry.

A little trip to the West End there with Singing in the Rain. We shall return in a little bit, or a little later on. Hello, Dermot. Hope you had a good weekend. Well, I had a nice weekend indeed. Thank you for asking. Will you play Burning Love by Elvis, please? And will you also wish Rhys Sheridan a happy 14th birthday from us all in College Park in Belmullet?

Recorded by Elvis Presley back in 1972. It was actually recorded earlier that year by Arthur Alexander, but it's, I suppose, more famous, like a lot of songs are, for Mr. Elvis Presley. Now, Kathy has sent a very simple text and wondering, could we have some Benny King, please? Happy to oblige, Kathy.

Our text and our WhatsApp line is 087-941-41, and that's thanks to everybody's favourite Irish pub in New York City, Connolly's Pub and Restaurant, just off Times Square. That was a song there from Fats Domino from the kind of early mid-1950s, and Blueberry Hill. Let's fast forward a couple of decades now to around 1974, when we had the Piano Man from Billy Joel.

Billy Joel and the Piano Man here on the Songbook Show. Dermot Smith here with you till midnight here on Midwest Radio. Now, the song You've Got a Friend, it has the distinction of winning Grammy Awards for two separate artists. Carole King was the original writer and had the original hit with it, but soon after, James Taylor had a pretty decent version, and he has help from Joni Mitchell on backing vocals. Here he is.

Bruce Springsteen and My Hometown, a kind of a somber enough look of some American hometowns, so to speak. And taking us up to the news, we're going to lift the mood a little bit and the levels from Sister Act, Oh Happy Day. Chat to you about 4 or 5 minutes past 11.

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2: At 10, good evening, I'm Tina Gates. A man in his 40s has been arrested in connection with a fire at a mosque on Dublin's Talbot Street. The Irish Muslim Council strongly condemned the fire, describing it as a shocking attack on a place of worship. The blaze broke out shortly before 4 o'clock this afternoon, prompting a major response from Dublin Fire Brigade. The building was evacuated and the fire has now been brought under control. Dr. Umar Al-Qadri, chairperson of the Irish Muslim Council, is thankful there were no injuries.
3: The first reaction is, of course, concern for the safety and well-being of everyone in the mosque. And, of course, we are grateful that nobody is injured and appreciate the swift response by the emergency services and Angard Ashia Corner. As you know, the investigation is ongoing, so it would be inappropriate to speculate about the motive at this stage.
2: Candles have been lit and prayers said in a Mullingar in County Westmeath for the three Irish victims of a car crash in Spain. A fourth person's been hospitalised with serious injuries after the crash early yesterday morning near Malaga. Father Norman Allred is a priest in the parish of Mullingar.
4: It's on everybody's lips. Father, do you know what happened? Do you know what's going on? And yes, as information has opened out and we know who we're praying for and why, the hospital called me to lead a prayer service because Amy's family are closely connected. Yeah, it's on everybody's lips and in everybody's heart.
2: Coalition leaders have decided to extend the cuts to excise on diesel and petrol until September 1st. The current cost of living measures were due to run out at the start of August. The 32 cent a litre cut to diesel and the 27 cent a litre cut to petrol will now remain for a further month. They'll then be phased out over a 4 month period to the end of the year. The Taoiseach says people need to understand what a hard border on the island of Ireland would mean for daily life. A Red Sea poll for the Business Post found 36% of voters would support border checks as a way of preventing onward migration from the UK. Micheál Martin says he understands public frustration over migration, but believes a support for a hard border would quickly evaporate.
5: We just have to be mindful of sort of soundbitey, kind of once-off opinion poll questions on what are very complex issues.
2: A recovered gambling addict says significant work's needed to tackle the culture of gambling in Ireland. Daniel Coulter has been speaking ahead of changes coming into effect this week under the Gambling Regulation Act. Fionnuala Corbett reports.
6: Remote or online gambling operations will come under the remit of the Gambling Regulatory Authority from Wednesday. The authority will be issuing licences for these bookmakers and will be able to apply for a court order directing illegal operators to cease operations. Daniel Coulter struggled with problem gambling for a decade and thinks there is a clear culture of gambling here.
7: It is very normalised, so there's a lot of risk attached to it. And of course, I think it was dubbed one time the casino in our pocket, you know, the mobile phone, the accessibility, it's 24/7.
6: The Gambling Regulation Act includes planned measures to prevent gambling ads at certain times on TV and radio, but there's no date set for the introduction of this. Daniel says a stronger regulation of social media is also needed.
7: It's not just ads on your television or ads when you go onto your YouTube or ads on your phone that are gambling ads. It's also people who are social media influencers who glamorise this.
6: The Gambling Regulation Act also sets out provisions for regulating the operation of online gambling accounts and banning the use of credit cards as a way of paying for bets.
2: Fianna Fáil councillor Daryl Barron is the 359th Lord Mayor of Dublin. This is the moment the election result was read at City Hall this evening.
8: 33 votes for Daryl Barron, 21 votes for Councillor Jesselyn Henry and 4 abstentions.
9: I therefore declare that Councillor Daryl Barron is the 359th Lord Mayor of Dublin.
2: And that's your latest news update at 10:04.
10: And in sport, Brazil left it late to secure a place in the round of 16 at this year's World Cup. Gabriel Martinelli's late strike helped Carlo Ancelotti's side complete a comeback against Japan. Kaishu Sano had opened the scoring in the first half for the Samurai Blue before Casemiro headed an equaliser in early in the second half. Both of Ireland's Nations League games with Israel will be played outside of their home nations. Israel will once again play in Hungary for their home fixture, while the game originally fixed for the Aviva Stadium will now take place at the TSC Arena in Serbia. New Manchester City boss Enzo Maresca says the size of the Premier League club is the main reason for his return for a third time. The Italian has agreed a three-year deal, having previously been Pep Guardiola's assistant and leading the elite development squad. Speaking to club media, Maresca says he's looking forward to the challenge.
11: It's exciting because the target is to continue or to carry on the last decade or the last years that everything was very, very nice.
10: Closer to home, Harry Vaughan has signed a permanent deal with Bohemians. The winger, who spent the first half of the season on loan, had been released from his former club Hull City, allowing the Gypsies to sign him on a free transfer until the end of this year. In Gaelic games, Waterford and Kilkenny kick off the Camogie quarter-finals this Saturday, with Clare facing Tipperary on Sunday. Those four teams will be looking to join Cork and Galway in the last four. Both games will be played as part of double headers, with the All-Ireland Senior Hurling semi-finals this weekend. And finally to tennis, Jannik Sinner avoided a scare after an intense battle with Serbia's Miomir Kecmanovic. The Italian has booked his place in the second round after a 3-2 win, as he looks to retain his men's singles crown. He had fallen behind on two separate occasions, but won back-to-back sets to advance. While in the women's draw, top-seed Aryna Sabalenka cruised past Teodora Kostovic in straight sets, while Coco Gauff also advanced with a straight sets win over Tamara Korpach. That's your news and sport. I'm David Seagrave. It's 6 minutes past the hour.
12: The weather forecast
13: with Connolly's Audi, Ballina, Sligo and Galway, where ordering your 262 vehicle is easy at connollys.ie.
14: Tonight will bring further outbreaks of rain, heavy at times, clearing to more showery conditions later on, and lows of 11 to 14 degrees. Tomorrow will bring a mix of cloud and brighter sunny spells, some showers also, and highest temperatures of 16 to 19 degrees. For a more detailed forecast, you can log on to met.ie.
12: The weather forecast
13: with Connolly's Volvo Cars Galway, where ordering your 262 vehicle is easy at connollys.ie.
14: 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The text and the WhatsApp is 087-941-41. Thanks to everybody's favourite Irish pub in New York City, Connolly's Pub and Restaurant, just off Times Square. And hello to Fergal O'Hanlon in Rathfarnham, and thank you for your WhatsApp, Fergal. Looking for Elton John and the Circle of Life, and I think we might be able to do something on that in a short while, Fergal, so stay tuned. And hello to Eugene, also looking for some Elvis, as in Elvis Presley. Played some Elvis already, Eugene, but perhaps you will settle for the Beatles. Come together.

Beach Boys, God Only Knows, that was from their 1966 Pet Sounds album, one of the most sophisticated albums ever produced, even to this day, the sound and all of those songs. And actually, the production costs were totally off the scale for its time, and even in today's money, would be regarded as quite a bit. But I think it's an album and a sound that really stands the test of time. Now, Eugene just sent us another quick text there saying, up Kerry. So look at, we have listeners from all walks and all persuasions here, and indeed all counties, and all very welcome. And thank you for your text, Eugene. And earlier on, Fergal was looking for this song. It's Elton John, The Circle of Life.

From The Lion King, The Circle of Life, and that was the great Elton John. Not playing so much at the moment, not in the best of health, but what a catalogue of songs that he has produced over the years, and just a proper bona fide rock star. And thank you, Fergal, for suggesting that particular song. And hello to Frank and Brickens, wondering could I play from the 70s David Cassidy and Daydreamer. And I know I have that somewhere, Frank, so stick with me. We shall find that in due course. Now, usually associate the blues and jazz and all of that kind of thing with maybe an era in the 50s and 60s and stuff. But Murren Bradley from up the road from us here in Donegal is not yet 20, but she is producing some serious blues guitar and music. Here she is with Candyman.

Polly Buffet's Finest, Merne Bradley. Hard to believe that was originally hit back in 1961 for the Reverend Gary Davies. And that is the song Candyman. Now, Paddy has been in touch from Yorkshire and he says, good evening, Dermot. Tuned in and enjoying your show and great selection of music as always. Just wondering if you could play some music for all my Scottish friends and their great achievements of getting to the World Cup. Has to be this one, Paddy, doesn't it?

As requested by Paddy, well, not quite that particular song, but a song for all his Scottish friends who were in the World Cup recently. I think they might be on their way home now at this stage, but at least they got there in the first place. And thank you, Paddy, for the text. 29 minutes past 10 o'clock. Now, Frank in Brickens was looking for something from David Cassidy a little bit earlier on, and it was this song, Daydreamer. Here he is.

David Cassidy there. He used to be in the Partridge Family in the 70s. He sadly passed away back there in 2017. Thank you, Frank, for that suggestion. And Peter, you were looking for something from the Bee Gees and you want to dedicate this to Alicia. We'll try this one.

I started a joke. That's from the Bee Gees. Thank you, Peter, for your text. It is 25 minutes to 11 o'clock here on the Songbook Show. Dermot Smith here, right with you till 12 midnight. 087 940 141 is the WhatsApp and the text line. Now, came across this song during the week, and you'll probably know from listening to me in the past, I love when a song is kind of reimagined and repurposed. And I came across the Whiskey Brothers, and they did this. You might recognise the particular song.

Van Morrison, Days Like This, and before that was the Whiskey Brothers and a version of Brown Eyed Girl. And it was a text just in there, who had that version of Brown Eyed Girl? Well, it was indeed the aforementioned Whiskey Brothers, kind of a folk duo, and to do some nice stuff. I just, as I said, just happened to stumble upon them, so to speak, during the week. And yeah, some nice stuff there. Hello, Dermot from Cummer, and Jen is in touch. Would you play somewhere from West Side Story if you think it's suitable for the programme? I think it is very suitable. And this particular version from the unmistakable voice of Tom Waits and his version of Somewhere.

Brian Adams with Luciano Pavarotti there, O Sole Mio. And Lewis from Lucan has been in touch. And happy Monday, he says. He's enjoying the music and is wondering if I would have some ABBA on the show. And yeah, don't need much of an excuse to play some ABBA.

Monroe, and of course Born Free, and from the film of the same name, that song was written especially and specifically for the particular film back, I think, about 1966. And Jen is not happy with me. She reckons that Tom Waits just crucified, to use her words, a beautiful song. Look at, he's unique. He's not everyone's cup of tea, but he's a unique voice, let's say. But we'll have to agree to disagree on that one, Jen. But thank you for your feedback. Happy birthday to Simon Casey, and that is from Patricia. And special birthday greetings also to Fiacra, and that is from Mary Jo. And thank you so much for your text, and hope you had a great birthday. It's 3 minutes to 11 o'clock. We will have our featured artist coming up after the news at 11. And text just in there, fabulous music, Dee, or fabulous music from Dee in Claremorris. Well, that is a fabulous text, Dee. Thank you so much for that, taking us up to the news at 11. It's Aretha Franklin and A Natural Woman.

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1: Midwest Radio's top of the hour with Faddins for Men, Brafey Road, Castle Bar, where fashion never sleeps. Stockist of Sixth Sense, Columbia, Farah, Superdry and Rivet and Denim, faddins.ie.
2: At 11, good evening, I'm Tina Gates. A man in his 40s has been arrested in connection with a fire at a mosque on Dublin's Talbot Street. The Irish Muslim Council strongly condemned the fire, describing it as a shocking attack on a place of worship. The blaze broke out shortly before 4 o'clock this afternoon, prompting a major response from Dublin Fire Brigade. The building was evacuated and the fire has now been brought under control. Dr. Uma Al-Qadri, chairperson of the Irish Muslim Council, is thankful there were no injuries.
3: The first reaction is, of course, concern for the safety and well-being of everyone in the mosque. And of course, we are grateful that nobody is injured and appreciate the swift response by the emergency services and Angarda Shiokona. As you know, the investigation is ongoing, so it would be inappropriate to speculate about the motive at this stage.
2: Candles have been lit and prayers said in Mullingar in County Westmeath for the three Irish victims of a car crash in Spain. A fourth person's been hospitalised with serious injuries after the crash early yesterday morning near Malaga. Father Norman Allred is a priest in the parish of Mullingar.
4: It's on everybody's lips. Father, do you know what happened? Do you know what's going on? And yes, as information has opened out and we know who we're praying for and why. The hospital called me to lead a prayer service because Amy's family are closely connected. Yeah, it's on everybody's lips and in everybody's heart.
2: Coalition leaders have decided to extend the cuts to excise on diesel and petrol until September 1st. The current cost of living measures were due to run out at the start of August. The 32 cent a litre cut to diesel and the 27 cent a litre cut to petrol will now remain for a further month. They'll then be phased out over a 4 month period to the end of the year. The Taoiseach says people need to understand what a hard border on the island of Ireland would mean to daily life. A Red Sea poll for the Business Post found 36% of voters would support border checks as a way of preventing onward migration from the UK. Micheál Martin says he understands public frustration over migration, but believes support for a hard border would quickly evaporate.
5: We just have to be mindful of sort of soundbitey, kind of once-off opinion poll questions on what are very complex issues.
2: A recovered gambling addict says significant work's needed to tackle the culture of gambling in Ireland. Daniel Coulter has been speaking ahead of changes coming into effect this week under the Gambling Regulation Act. Fionnuala Corbett reports.
6: Remote or online gambling operations will come under the remit of the Gambling Regulatory Authority from Wednesday. The authority will be issuing licences for these bookmakers and will be able to apply for a court order directing illegal operators to cease operations. Daniel Coulter struggled with problem gambling for a decade and thinks there is a clear culture of gambling here.
7: It is very normalised, so there's a lot of risk attached to it. And of course, I think it was dubbed one time the casino in our pocket, you know, the mobile phone, the accessibility, it's 24/7.
6: The Gambling Regulation Act includes planned measures to prevent gambling ads at certain times on TV and radio, but there's no date set for the introduction of this. Daniel says a stronger regulation of social media is also needed.
7: It's not just ads on your television or ads when you go onto your YouTube or ads on your phone that are gambling ads. It's also people who are social media influencers who glamorise this.
6: The Gambling Regulation Act also sets out provisions for regulating the operation of online gambling accounts and banning the use of credit cards as a way of paying for bets.
2: Police in Monaco were investigating a bomb attack at a residential building. Three people, including a 13-year-old, were injured in the explosion after a suspect left a package in the building's lobby before the blast. Two adults are in a life-threatening condition. It comes just days before Pope Leo's planned visit to the Principality on Saturday. And that's your latest news update at 11:04.
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9: Tonight we'll get further outbreaks of rain, heavy at times, clearing to more showery conditions by morning and lowest temperatures of 11 to 14 degrees. Tomorrow Tuesday will bring a mix of cloud and brighter sunny spells, some scattered showers also, and highs of 16 to 19 degrees. For a more detailed forecast, you can log on to met.ie.
0: The weather forecast
8: with Connolly's Seat Sligo, where ordering your 262 vehicle is easy at connollys.ie.
9: You're very welcome back to the final hour of the show. It's just coming up to 5 minutes past 11 o'clock. 087-940-141 is the text and the WhatsApp line. 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And a WhatsApp just in. Beautiful show, using it as my meditation time. So relaxing. Thank you. Great job. Well, thank you for your text, listener. Appreciate that. It is time now for our featured artist. And tonight he started writing songs at the age of 11 and right now is one of the biggest stars in the world. This Grammy Award-winning son of an Irishman has sold over 200 million records across the globe, influenced by the likes of Damien Rice and Joni Mitchell. He's also an Ipswich Town football supporter while being a self-proclaimed Pokemon fanatic. He does his thinking out loud, with the results usually perfect. This is the music and the songs of Ed Sheeran.
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0: afterglow.
1: Our featured artist tonight was Ed Sheeran, and Thinking Out Loud was the first song we played of the trio. Then it was Perfect. That, of course, was with Andre Bocelli. And finally, Afterglow, which was a song he released after his kind of hiatus back in, was it around 2020, he released that. And Kathy has been in touch and said that's actually one of her more favourite songs. Afterglow, maybe not his most famous, but as I say, it's quite a good song. Also reached number one in Israel back in 2020 when it was released 18 minutes past 11. Here's Dire Straits.

0: Elvis Costello and the Attractions, and that's Oliver's Army. Play that for Mike, who just sent us a little line there on the text. Good to have your company, Mike, and happy birthday to Seamus Costello. That is from Mary. Hope you had a great day, Seamus. It is 24 minutes past 11.
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1: Ray Charles and Hit the Road Jack wrapping up the Jazz Corner tonight. Not quite time for me to hit the road yet, but in the next half hour or so. So loads more music to play. Get your texts and your dedications into 087-941-41. And Dermot sent me a WhatsApp there. Any chance of some Green Day with the track Good Riddance, The Time of Your Life? I hope you don't mean it literally, Dermot. I'm sure you don't. And by the way, I thought the cover of Brown Eyed Girl was very good. Yes, that of course was the Whiskey Brothers. And I think they did a pretty decent version of that. And as I say, kind of reimagined the song a little bit. And we always like that on the Songbook Show. So I did get a version of this song from Green Day. It is a live version. I think it was recorded in New York. So I hope you enjoy this one.

It's Green Day and Good Riddance, Time of Your Life. Dermot requested that a little bit earlier. That was actually recorded in Milton Keynes in London a couple of years back. And a nice version of that. It always comes across, I think, and it was a little bit more refreshing when it's live and it's raw and real and all of that. Now for something different. Anne was in touch wondering if I could play this from Tommy Fleming. It's called Sunny.

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It is 20 minutes to midnight here on Midwest Radio. 087-941-41 is our text and our WhatsApp line. That comes to you in association with Megan's Bar and Kitchen, nestled in the heart of Manhattan. Food and crack, 7 days a week in New York City. And Jen has been back in touch. Gaurav Mahagud. Dermot for great music. And tough vulture, Jen. Except TW. As in Tom Waits. Jen, I think we'll convert you yet. We'll send you out a CD of Tom Waits or something, and you'll have to lock yourself in a room and play all these songs, and you'll be converted to the uniqueness of the man. Well, thank you so much for your text and your feedback as always. And Pascal has been in touch and hope you're well. I wonder, could you locate a lovely song by a Galway girl, very talented, Sarah Hessian, The Last Goodbye? It has 7 million views online. Not familiar with that particular song, Pascal, but I have managed to locate it, and I'll trust your judgment. I'm sure it's a great song. Here it is.

Barbara Streisand there, and the beautiful voice that she has, and that's Memory, originally released by her back in 1981, and it's still sounding wonderful today. And what have I got here? Oh yeah, I got a request, and this is a song, I'm not so sure I played it on the show before, but Breda has been in touch and is wondering, would I play one of the best Eurovision songs ever from Linda Martin, called Why Me? Well, why not?

Linda Martin and Why Me was a winner for the Ireland for the Eurovision. I'm taking a guess here, but I would say about 1992. Of course, the great Johnny Logan wrote that particular song. And here, let's try this one from Paul Simon. Slip sliding away. Slip sliding even away. I'll be sliding away soon.

Paul Simon and Slip Sliding Away. We got a great reaction to that song from Sarah Hessian, My Last Goodbye. Good few texts came through there praising the song. It's a beautiful song indeed, and thank you, Pascal, for suggesting that. And I'd say we'll be hearing a lot more from Sarah, so that is always good to hear and to see. That is my lot for tonight. Thank you for listening. Thank you for your texts. And perhaps we will all do it again next week at Monday night at 9 o'clock. Bye-bye.

0: weather forecast
1: with Connolly's Mercedes-Benz Galway and Sligo, where ordering your 262 vehicle is easy at connollys.ie.
2: Tonight will bring further outbreaks of rain, heavy at times. Clear, more showery conditions will develop towards morning and lowest temperatures of 11 to 14 degrees. Tuesday will bring a mix of cloud and brighter sunny spells. There will be some scattered showers too, becoming isolated later, and highest temperatures of 16 to 19 degrees. For a more detailed forecast, you can log on to met.ie.
0: The weather forecast
1: with Connolly's Cupra Sligo, where ordering your 262 vehicle is easy at connollys.ie.
3: Well, Shin Gerald at Clark and Lanyu, O Radio Midwest. 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Bimisharash Aranair, Agus Shakti Clug Armajin Lacoon of Che.
4: That brings us to the end of live broadcasting for another day here on Midwest Radio. Coming up, we have a replay of the Tommy Maron Show, followed by the Mid-Morning Show and some nice music to take you through the night. We hope you enjoyed our programmes and you'll join us again tomorrow. We'll be back on air, please God, at 7 a.m.
5: At the end of the day, we praise you, Lord. We thank you for all the graces that have come to us from your hands. For bringing us safely through this day, we thank you, Lord. For the work you have given us to do, we thank you, Lord. For the food you have given us to eat, we thank you, Lord. For all we have learned and received from others, we thank you, Lord. Forgive us our faults we have committed this day. For our laziness, our neglect of others, forgive us, Lord. Pour down your blessings on our family. May we all be one as you are one in generosity and love. We forgive and ask forgiveness this night for any sharp word we spoke today or anything we did in anger or in haste. We pray for the whole world, the sick, the lonely, and all who suffer injustice. Lord, help us to help them. Bless the people of our parish. Keep us always in your love. We pray tonight too that peace will prevail over the whole world and that leaders and people of all persuasions will grow to love and respect each other, recognizing that we are all members of God's family. And may we be reconciled under the banner of dignity and peace with justice for all. Visit our homes, O Lord, and keep them safe from all harm and danger. Protect our property and stock. May your holy angels keep us in peace, and may your blessing be always upon us through Christ our Lord, who lives and reigns with you in the unity of the Holy Spirit, one God forever and ever. Amen. Have a peaceful and restful night. Bianach Daliv.

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1: It's Monday morning. It's the 29th day of June. Hello there, and a very good morning to you.

Fáilteas, Joe. You're very welcome to the programme. It's Tommy Maron today with you until 11 o'clock this morning. Hope you're well. What a weekend of action on the sporting fields. And we have to congratulate Andy Moran and the Mayo team. What a victory over Cork on Saturday night in Croke Park. And commiserations to our Galway listeners, because we've loads and loads of people who listen to us in Galway. And I know they'll probably feel they threw that one away. They were, 6 points ahead going into the final quarter, but Dublin coming out on top in the end. So disappointment for the tribesmen, but the Mayo team march on. It's Louth on Saturday week, Croke Park, 6 o'clock. I know lots of people are giving out about the timing of the game. No consideration for the Mayo supporters because, needless to say, buses and trains won't be facilitating a 6 o'clock throw-in in Croke Park on Saturday week. And John says, whilst it's great to see Mayo in an All-Ireland semi-final again, it beggars belief that the GAA once again decide to play the game at 6 o'clock on a Saturday evening. What are they thinking? What's the logic? Why couldn't it be played at 3 or 4 in the afternoon to allow people access to public transport and also give themselves the opportunity of enjoying a full day out rather than just a half day? Typical of the GAA, shame on them. That's John, not me, by the way. John, thanks. I don't think you're alone in that particular view. By the way, if you want to get in touch with us today, you know the crack. By text or WhatsApp, 087-900-4141. That's thanks to Sean's Bar and Kitchen next to the Rockefeller Center in New York, where Irish hospitality is always on the menu. Our email address is studio@midwestradio.ie. And you've got Patrina taking your calls right now on 0818-3055. You know, it's lovely when you see acts of kindness. And God knows these days we don't see an awful lot of it. And I want to give you two examples of kindness that have surfaced over the course of the last few days. First of all, we took a call just a few minutes ago from a lady who was travelling from Knock to Ballyhaunas, and she was driving close to the Centre of Excellence at Bacon. And she spotted this little male, small, brown and orange type doggy running along the road wearing a collar. And she thought to herself, if somebody doesn't do something, this doggy is going to get run over by a car. So she stopped her car and she has the doggy in her possession. Now she's on her way to work as we speak. And we said to her, what are you going to do with the doggy? She says, I'll bring the doggy to work because he's shaking. He's all afraid and I don't want anybody to knock him over. So she has the dog. So if you're missing a little small white and orange doggy, it's a male dog, a small breed, wearing a collar, but sadly no contact detail on the collar, which is something dog owners should really make sure they do. Put your name and put your phone number on the dog collar. That would make it a lot simpler. Anyway, we'll put it out there. So if anybody in the Knock Ballyhaunas area is missing your little pet, give us a call here. This lady has it very safely secured and wants to get it back to its rightful owner. And the other act of kindness came to me courtesy of an email on Friday evening. And I want to read it to you because I think this instills belief that there are still people out there who want to make the people's lives around them, in some cases even strangers, just that little bit different. And this texter, an email says, Tommy, a few years ago, when times were quite difficult for us as a family, I found myself worrying that my children would grow up thinking that the world was full of bad news, bad people, and negativity. So we decided as a family that we wanted to change that in our own small way. So we started doing random acts of kindness together. And since then, at the end of every school term, and whenever one of us needs a little lift in life, we do a random act of kindness to random people on the streets or in local businesses. It has been everything from selection boxes at Christmas, Easter eggs, bags of sweets, coffee vouchers, cold drinks, ice creams, etc. After Storm Éowyn, we also visited Midwest Radio and some of the emergency services to say thanks for all the work they had done in our community. Yesterday, with all of the heat, we thought it would be nice to brighten the day for some people who still had to work outside or who couldn't escape the blaring sun. We ended up stopping at train stations, local businesses, and even a building site to hand out ice creams and cold drinks. The children absolutely loved it, even if they did think that the car was a little bit too warm by the end of the day. The most important part of all of this, though, is that there are a few rules. We never tell people who we are. We don't take photographs, and we never accept anything in return.
If someone insists on giving us something, we simply ask them to do a kind deed for someone else themselves. That's how we hope the kindness will keep spreading. The children have learned so much from doing all of this. They've seen how a small gesture can completely brighten somebody's day, but they've also experienced the odd occasion where people weren't very grateful. Strangely enough, that has been a valuable lesson too, because it has helped them understand how important gratitude is and that kindness shouldn't depend on getting a certain reaction. It's honestly become their favourite thing to do together as a family, and I think it's one of the great and best traditions that we've ever started in our life as a family. And the emailer finishes by saying, the only thing I'd ask is that if you do mention this on there, do not mention our names. We genuinely don't do this for recognition, and I would hate to think that somebody would say we were just looking for that. If sharing the idea encourages even one other family or person today to carry out their own random of acts of kindness, then that's more than enough. Thanks for taking the time to read this out on air. We appreciate it very much. Isn't that lovely? Really, really nice email there. So, food for thought. Maybe you can start doing random acts of kindness in your life. And maybe there are other families who are doing that. I've never heard of other families just deciding to go into a shop and buy maybe 20 ice creams or cold drinks and just go around to building sites or schools or places of work and hand them out and say, you know, it's a hot day, here you are. Hand them out and say, you know, it's a hot day, here you are. Brilliant idea. Brilliant. And if anybody else out there does something similar, we'd love to.

0: again on Wednesday, which is the 1st of July, can you believe? So if you have plastics, VK Agri Recycling, Castle Remarked, tomorrow. I think it was last Thursday morning we spoke to Paul Kilcourse. He was the man who was doing a fundraiser for the Order of Malta and Community First Responders. He was cracking a golf ball off the first tee of the 10 golf clubs in Mayo. And he did it. He did his challenge and it was fantastic. And what he was doing in between, of course, the golf clubs and the golf clubs, he was cycling from one club to the other. And he just wants to say a sincere thanks to all of the people who've supported his fundraiser. He said he's been absolutely blown away with all of the fundraising and all of the support. So Paul, it's a lovely idea. It was a lovely fundraiser. It was called Pedal to Tee, where he was pedaling from golf course in Mayo, and Zach just hitting one ball off the first tee. So well done, Paul. I don't know if you had a hole in one anywhere along the way. I doubt it. But anyway, congratulations. Lovely idea. When you get something that's novel, it always attracts a lot of attention. I want to head to Bathies Nursing Home in Tubbercurry now to wish a happy birthday to a man called Oliver Durkin. Oliver, how are you? Happy birthday today. Your daughter, Philomena, actually, who also celebrates her birthday today, has been on to wish you all the very best. So, Oliver, well done to you in Bailey's Nursing Home. Oliver Durkin and your wonderful daughter, Philomena, hopes you have a great day today. So, happy birthday to both of you, to Oliver and to Philomena. Now, when you take your annual leave, you get your 2 weeks holidays during the summer, and you leave work, and you think, oh, need to recharge the batteries now. However, during the course of your annual leave, are you checking your work emails? Are you checking your work phone to see what's going on in life? We know that the schools are now closed. Families are all getting ready for their summer holidays. But last weekend, the Irish Congress of Trade Unions were reminding all of us in the working profession that annual leave means time away from work. No emails, no texts, no Zoom calls, none of that. I'm joined on the programme this morning by Ronan Berry. He's managing partner of HRconsultants.ie. Ronan, thanks for joining us. Good morning.
1: Good morning, Tommy. No problem at all.
0: So were you, I mean, you're in agreement, are you, here with the Irish Congress of Trade Union? You got to take that break and not be checking things at work.
1: Well, I suppose we'll start there on that holiday leave because that's a really important one. In Ireland, we are fantastic at not taking all our allocated annual leave days. In fact, last year there was a survey out that showed about 35% of Irish employees didn't take their full annual leave entitlements for that year. And the main reason cited being that we're too busy. So sometimes we don't do this very well in Ireland. So we need to kind of up our game in that regard. And I think that leads into the whole thing around our right to disconnect then as well.
0: Well, you know, we can all relate to wanting our holidays during the summer. But if you're somebody who receives maybe a lot of emails and you go off on your summer holidays and you put on your autoresponder to say, I'm on annual leave, won't be back until 24th of July. And you don't check your emails in the period from when you leave work to when you come back. You can be bombarded. You almost spend the first day delete, don't you?
1: I think most people will resonate with that. All right. You know, often the email depends, you know, by the time you get CC'd or BCC'd in emails too, if you add all those up, if you're subscribed to newsletters or different, even if you're using it on something like LinkedIn, absolutely, your email box inbox could be full. But I guess the point in there is, are you meant to look at emails when you're on holidays? And really, like, the answer is no. And a lot of this comes back to the cultural piece within the organization. And even your own, I suppose, self-leadership thing, like, have you set teams up that you don't need to be contactable? Have you delegated stuff? Have you got people in place to look after things while you're away? There may be people in a role that's so significant or so senior that maybe they do need to have occasional checking in. But I think the real shift on this one is from around 2021, when the code of practice was brought in around the right to disconnect, was, you know, people had changed the way they were working, particularly because of the COVID pandemic. And ultimately, our phones became our offices. So everything we were doing kind of merely migrated to the phones. And I think that's where the real crux of this has started, because where people once could separate the work from the personal, many people were using just one mobile phone, which also had their work email. So even if their boss or their employer had no expectation that they would check them, I think people found they were beginning to check up on work stuff.

0: Then they were using things like maybe platforms like Slack for internal messaging. So if you weren't switching those off or dialing them out, it was very hard to get away from them. And nowadays, WhatsApp is one of the primary communication channels. So it's becoming even more difficult to actually get away.
1: Do you switch off, Ronan, when you're on holidays?
0: Do you know what? I do to some extent as well. Because I'm in a senior position, I absolutely have communications with my senior team and that. But I have a separate work phone from my personal mobile. And we set our own ground rules within our company around what's expected. So many of my colleagues and my workmates do switch off, and they do that every evening, every weekend as well. However, if there is a particular project, or like 2 weeks ago, we were putting together a bit of a tender document. We all did a little bit extra outside of the normal hours, so we were in contact. But we've established our own ground rules. And that's an important one, because this is all based on a code of practice. That press release from ICTU mentions our legal right to disconnect while we're on annual leave. And that legal right really is more enshrined there in things like the Organization and Work Time Act, the Industrial Relations Act and things like that, because there isn't a defined legal right to disconnect. It's a code of practice. And really what that's doing is it's saying to companies, to employers, have that conversation, put your policy in place so that everybody knows the ground rules, the expectations and the cultural norms. Because I would absolutely agree, if people are taking time off, they need that time off because they need to come back refreshed. And often people will find when they're taking time off, that's when they come up with some great ideas and new innovations for the company or for the role as well. So I would agree, we need to protect that time off as best we can.
1: Finally, it is personal choice at the end of the day. I see a text from an employer who says that he always says to employees, when you're on your annual leave, I don't expect you to check your phone, I don't expect you to send emails or look at your emails. And then invariably, when the staff come back and an issue might arise, the staff member will say, well, I was checking my emails during my annual leave. But the employer says, hold on a second, I didn't ask you to do that. So it is personal choice at the end of the day, Ronan.
0: Absolutely. I think it is. And some people will probably say they feel they don't have the choice, but maybe that conversation hasn't happened in that company yet. And even on something like email, like if you're taking 2 weeks annual leave, we probably all need to start asking the question, can I divert my inbox to somebody else for those 2 weeks? You know, can you delegate? Do you trust somebody to manage your email? Because really your email should be just that kind of one of those communication channels that, yes, it's your name on it, but it's not really yours. It's a company tool. So could you delegate that to somebody else to keep an eye on it for 2 weeks, or make sure if you put an out of office on it, tells the person who they can come back to? Because like the code of practice, it sets out three core principles, which is our right not to routinely work outside normal working hours. So again, just check the language of that, not to routinely work outside of normal working hours. The right not to be penalised for refusing to attend to work matters outside normal working hours, and the duty to respect another person's right to disconnect too. So again, if you look at that code of practice by the Workplace Relations Commissions, it really is just telling us all, you know, put a policy in place, put your procedures that match your organisation, that have reasonable expectations for people. And if there are situations where somebody needs to be contacted in an emergency situation, you know, again, put a protocol, put a procedure, put an escalation policy around that type of thing.
1: So, very good. Sound advice. So no excuses, guys and girls, if you're taking your annual leave. Ronan.
0: And can I just add, Tommy, just to remind people that if your county team happen to win something like an All-Ireland semi-final or maybe even go the whole way, you can't just go away for a month and enjoy your party and call that your right to disconnect.
1: Well, you know, exceptional circumstances demand.
0: Absolutely.
1: Yeah. Anyway, let's put that on ice for now anyway. Ronan, good to talk to you. Thanks for joining
0: us. Tommy.
1: All the best.
0: Thank you.
1: That's Ronan Berry, Managing Partner of HRconsultants.ie, reminding workers, switch off during your annual holidays. It's 21 minutes past 9.
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1: Here's a WhatsApp. Says, Tommy, I want to remain anonymous, but please highlight this morning. I just wonder how many people see but don't speak up about the verges along our countryside roads sprayed with weed killer. I wonder if people who do it are colourblind. Do they not think about the harm that they're doing to the ecosystems? Weed killer is invisible until the dead colour comes, so this their child or their grandchild or pets could ingest it. On the commercial side, the listener says, nature grows everything back in about a month, so it's a completely useless and harmful exercise of spraying weed killer on ditches. Hoping people might see the light sometime. It's lovely to see 40 shades of green in Ireland, not 40 shades of yellow. So there's an interesting one for people who spray their hedgerows with weed killer. And it does look horrible. And you're right. Eventually the grass grows back. So the best advice we can give people is please think twice, particularly because it takes that weed killer a number of days, if not maybe the best part of a week, to really activate the green. And in the intervening time, anybody could come along there and ingest the weed killer. And God help anybody that happens to, because we're all in big, big trouble when that happens. We'll be back in a moment. Here's an email that I got over the weekend, and it says, Tommy, I'm writing to express my disappointment regarding the parking facilities at Castlebar Primary Care Centre following a recent visit with my elderly mother. Approximately 3 weeks ago, I brought my mother to an appointment at the centre. Now, this is the Castlebar Primary Care Centre. She's in a wheelchair, and unfortunately, there are no available parking close to the building. The weather was extremely poor, with heavy rain throughout our visit, making the situation even more difficult. For elderly patients and those with mobility issues, the lack of adequate parking facilities presents a serious challenge and causes unnecessary stress and discomfort. Whilst waiting at reception, I also witnessed another gentleman expressing similar concerns about the parking situation. It is clear that this is an ongoing issue affecting many patients and their families. Despite this negative experience, I would also like to take the opportunity to commend a member of the team there, Martha, on reception. She was exceptionally kind, patient and sympathetic whilst listening to our concerns. Her professionalism and understanding were greatly appreciated what was at a very frustrating time. Martha went above and beyond her duties by kindly walking us back to the car park with her large umbrella so that my mother would not be exposed to the heavy rain. This act of kindness reflects genuine care and compassion and is a credit to both her and the Castlebar Primary Care Centre. I would also like to acknowledge the excellent services provided by the centre overall. The staff and the healthcare services are of the very highest standard, which makes it all the more disappointing that such an important issue as accessible parking has not been adequately addressed. I hope that the management will seriously consider reviewing the parking arrangements to ensure that elderly patients, wheelchair users and those with mobility difficulties can access the centre safely and with dignity. And please do not mention my name on air. And that's from an email that came in over the weekend, studio@midwestradio.ie. Now, we will get in touch with Castlebar Primary Care Centre to talk about the parking facilities there. I know last week we had issues, didn't we, with the Ballina Health Centre, where people were saying the parking is taken up by people who are working in town because it's a free car park, and the people who are using the centre cannot get parking. So all sorts of stuff going on there. Speaking of Ballina, every year people start ringing the radio station to say, is the Ballina Salmon Festival happening this year? Of course it's happening. And in fact, I would simply and safely say that it's bigger and better than ever this year. Officially, it runs from the 12th to the 19th of July, just a couple of weeks away. But in true Ballina Salmon Festival tradition, it's actually kicking off on Friday night. The Lady of the Moy is going to be crowned in the Great National Hotel in Ballina. It's the annual competition to select the Lady of the Moy that will represent the Salmon Festival at all of the events during the course of the festivities from the 12th to the 19th of July. Briefly this morning, because we will be giving this a lot more attention closer to the time, I'm joined by Mary Dunn, the chairperson of Ballina Salmon Festival, and by Shane Scott, general manager of Twin Trees Hotel, the home of Ripple's Play, who is our main sponsor here on Midwest for the publicity around the festival itself. You're both welcome. Mary, were people saying to you in January and February, I suppose there'll be no Salmon Festival this year?
3: Oh, should people start saying that straight away? But the people in Ballina are very resilient, and they'll have a festival no matter what. And we're going to have a festival again this year, better than ever.
1: Yeah.
3: Thanks to people and businesses and volunteers supporting us.
1: And that's the key here. If it wasn't for the business people and the volunteers, you simply couldn't put on all of these wonderful events, car treasure hunts, the Mayo Fit Games, the Teddy Bears Picnic, the Marion Brown 5K, the National Heritage Day, of course, on the 15th of July. That's the Wednesday. Loads of other things, swims and fireworks, the lot. It costs a lot of money.
3: It costs a lot of money. And unless businesses come behind us and believe in us that we can produce and attract the people to Ballina, that's really what makes it. And the people and the business of Ballina have been great. And, you know, you've just mentioned there now about Shane from the Twin Trees. Like, they've come on board to sponsor a series of ads and that to help promote the festival. And, you know, without that, that's what it's all about. It's about community, it's about business, and it's about everybody getting behind each other, getting behind the town and being proud of where we live and what we can do.
1: It had a marvellous tradition, and I suppose one of the reasons why people sometimes say is the festival happening this year, because unfortunately there was a year or two where it didn't happen.
3: And, that's true, Tommy.
1: And people think then every year it's a struggle. It is a struggle, Mary, but as you say...
3: It is a struggle, and people that see me, they say they're nearly going to run away from me because I'm constantly looking for money, unfortunately, because without money we cannot do it. And our second biggest thing is volunteers. They are our two biggest things to get the festival across the line. From a financial point of view, and that's where we rely on the local businesses, companies, sponsorship. We have a church gate collect. We have a street collection in Ballina this Saturday. We're looking for volunteers to help us to hold a bucket for an hour on a corner and help us get a few euros. You know, volunteers, without them, we have nothing. So yes, I can understand people saying, is there a festival? Because it's not only the festival. It's every club and organisation that struggles for volunteers. And the volunteers are the backbone of everything in our community. And without them, we have nothing.
1: Why do you do it, Mary? We're talking this morning about acts of kindness and all of that. Like, it's no skin off your nose if there's no Ballina Salmon Festival. Am I right?
3: My husband says that to me all the time. He said, why are you doing it? He said, sure, you don't have a business, you know. What is it? Why do you do it? I do it because it's Ballina. You know, and if we don't all help in our community, I'm involved in quite a lot of things. It's not only the festival. And I get involved because there's no point sitting on the fence, Tommy. Anybody can sit on the fence and give their point of view. But unless you get up, all we're asking is people to give us an hour. An hour, here, there and everywhere. And if everybody gives an hour, what do they say? It takes a village to raise a child.
1: Yes.
3: You know, we need everybody. If everybody gives an hour, I do it because I love Ballina. I love the fact that we have all those people coming to town. I love to think, you know, look at everybody on Teddy Bear's Picnic Day, Heritage Day, the work Paul Carabine and his team puts into Heritage Day. It's phenomenal. Phenomenal. The Hayco swim, the River Moy swim. I absolutely love to stand there at the cathedral and watch those people go down that river. You know, the River Moy running right through our town. It just gives such a sense of pride and community. And when you see all those people in town for the Teddy Bears Picnic, for Heritage Day, and there's one little thing that's very special to us this year, to everybody that has ever been involved in the 60 years of Ballina Salmon Festival. And it'd be remiss of me not to say it, Tommy. Marion Brown. Marion Brown passed away before Christmas, and she was what you call a true Ballina person, a true volunteer. Ballina Stephenites, the bingo and the Ballina Salmon Festival. And she was that person that was in the background, working away quietly, volunteering, and she knew everything. Everything to do with the festival. She said, Mary, don't forget to do that. Did you get the guys to sweep up after the fireworks? She had her hand in everything, but nobody knew that. She was just quietly. And the 5K run this year is in memory of her. And we have a perpetual cup sponsored by the Ballina Credit Union.
1: Yeah.
3: And I want everybody to come out, walk, crawl, whatever, and do that 5K in memory of Marion Brown.
1: Okay, that's on Thursday, the 16th of July.
3: Yes, yeah. And very special.
1: Yeah, Marion was absolutely terrific. There's no doubt about it. Excuse me.
3: Oh, yeah, she's a special lady.
1: Yeah, I'm also joined, as I mentioned, by Shane Scott, the general manager of Twin Trees Hotel in Ballina and Ripples Play. Good morning, Shane.
4: Morning, Tommy. How are you?
1: I'm good. Thanks for joining us today. You know, I often think... And Mary Dunn said there, you know, sometimes when businesses see her coming, they run in the opposite direction because they know she's coming looking for a sponsorship. It's a big, big issue, isn't it, for businesses to know what to support and what not to support?
5: Yeah, there's always a need locally for businesses to support different initiatives. But I suppose for the likes of the Salmon Festival, it's Belna's main showcase of all that Belna has to offer for the whole year. So it's a bit of a no-brainer for ourselves to support the festival in particular, especially with all the work that the volunteers do to keep our businesses busy all week for the festival and the weeks before and the weeks after.
1: Yeah, I presume for you there is a kickback in terms of maybe more rooms, more people going in, popping in for meals and so on, is there?
5: Yeah, and we host, Ripples has hosted a couple of toddler events for the festival, so it gives us an opportunity to showcase all the facilities we have here. The hotel's been full now for the festival since, I think, April. It's all been booked out, so people are excited to come and see it.
1: Yeah, and by the way, Ripples Play is an area where you can go and have your parties and do all of the stuff that you don't have to do at home, because they'll clean up after you. And I know that it's a very, very popular place to be. So Shane, thanks, by the way. Shane is going to be sponsoring our Festival Fever updates here on Midwest, where every single day we'll be telling you about every event that's happening during the course of the Salmon Festival. Quickly and finally, Mary, a quick plug for the Lady of the Moy. It's on Friday
3: yes.
1: night.
3: I just want to say, any business in town that hasn't put a lady forward, it's not too late. There's a few days left to do it. And if you look at, and I'm not going to go back now, but if you look at in the last 3 or 4 years, we had Cara Martin, we had Mary McHale, we had Clara Gardner. Clara Gardner was our Mayo Rose last year. And I'm sure everybody knew and seen her and how proud we were. She was one of our ladies of the Moy. Alana O'Connor was our lady of the Moy last year. And talk about a breath of fresh air. The kids, she was at everything. There was nothing that went on during the week that Alana wasn't at. And at her launch at the festival in Belna a few weeks ago, she spoke and she just said that it was an eye-opener for her. You know, she said she enjoyed every single minute of it and it made her feel so proud of representing the festival in Ballina throughout that week. So I just want to put it out there to any business that has some young girls there that might, it's not too late, put somebody forward to represent your business that can represent the festival for the week. You know, yeah. It's a great week and it's great fun.
1: Well done.
3: You know, it's not too late. Please enter somebody and enjoy it.
1: How do you enter and how do you get all the information?
3: It's all on the Belna Salmon Festival webpage, or they can contact the tourist office or contact myself.
1: Okay.
3: Any of the business. And again, I need to say one thing before I'm murdered, Tommy. We'd have no festival without the Belna Chamber of Commerce.
1: Yeah.
3: The Belna Chamber of Commerce are there in the background helping us all the time. And I want to thank them on behalf of the festival.
1: Okay, Mary, we'll be talking again, no doubt. BallinaSalmonFestival.ie. That's BallinaSalmonFestival.ie.
3: Yes.
1: All the details are up there. And Shane, of course, if people want details about Twin Trees Hotel in Ballina, the website is
5: TwinTreesHotel.ie.
1: TwinTreesHotel.ie. Brilliant stuff, guys. Thank you both for
3: Tommy,
1: joining us.
3: Thank you.
1: Shane, thank you. Mary,
3: thank you.
1: Thank
3: you, Shane. All right. Thank you. Bye-bye.
1: All the best to you both. Great friends of ours. Mary Dunn, chairperson of Ballina Salmon Festival. She just breathes Ballina. You can feel the passion as she implores the people of Ballina to keep the festival going, the resilience, the volunteerism, the camaraderie, and what it means for the town. So fair play to Mary and her crew there in the Ballina Salmon Festival 2026. And if you haven't volunteered already, pop into the tourist office there on Pier Street and you'll get all the information about all the events as well. So that's done and dusted. Time check on Midwest. It's coming up to 22 minutes to 10.
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1: Yeah, WhatsApper says, Tommy, on the subject of the match and the timing of the match, this is the Louth Mayo game, the All-Ireland semi-final on next Saturday week. This texter says there's plenty of counties out there who'd only love to be heading up to Croke Park for a semi-final. If there was an All-Ireland medal for moaning and whinging, Mayo would have plenty. Just enjoy the occasion. Work your plans around the time. Get on with it. If you're a genuine, true, hardcore fan, the time should not come into it. This is our year. Okay? I didn't say that, but lots of people are thinking that maybe for some reason or another, it just might be the year. You don't know. Anne says, in relation to the number of doggies that are gone missing, that's due to all the thunder and lightning we had over the hot period of time. She says the doggy problems is to do with chipping. A vet can scan any dog and get the details of the owner. That's if, Anne, the dog's chipped. But unfortunately, even though it's law, there are still an awful lot of dog owners who do not have their dogs chipped. That's the problem. This is from a listener in Belmullet, and they couldn't televise the Mayo match on Saturday. Mind you, if it was Dublin, they'd have accommodated them. Where is the heat? Definitely not a lot in Belmullet. Okay, the heat's gone. And a lot of people are saying, and may the Lord go with it. But so many people really struggle during that heating period. But anyway, yeah, a lot of people very angry that you could turn on our national broadcaster and you could see all the games from the World Cup. And yet our own game, our own Gaelic football, not a sight. Well done to that couple, this texter says, and that family who are doing those random acts of kindness. What a lovely idea. And this texter says it brought tears to my eyes to think that there are still nice people out there who will do good deeds without any want of recognition. Happy birthday, Pauline Wims. Hiya, Pauline. Enjoy your day today and hope you're enjoying Sligo. That's the message from Michael and Kathleen. So, Pauline, have a great day. Pauline Wims, happy, happy birthday to you today. Mary's been on. She says, tomorrow we're all delighted that Mayo won on Saturday. Congratulations to the team and the management. Now, regarding the semi-final at 6 o'clock on the 11th, this time, I guess, must have been set for some time by the GAA, regardless of what counties would be involved, because the Tailteann Cup All-Ireland Final against Down and Wicklow has been set for 3:30 on the 11th. So Mayo supporters have no business complaining, says Mary, about a 6 o'clock game. But do, she said, start making plans to get to Croker to support the team. Funnily enough, a few other people have said there's been a major lack of Mayo flags on display in our towns and villages in the run-up to this year's championship. I have a sneaking suspicion that's all about to change very soon.
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1: 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An experienced babysitter is required to care for a one-year-old baby in the Ballyhaunis area. It's 40 hours per week, Mondays to Thursdays. It will include providing a tentative childcare, and you should have previous experience caring for babies or young children. References will be required. Now, Harrington Concrete and Quarries are looking for machine plant operatives, fabricator, site engineer, shuttering carpenter, concrete finisher, commercial van stroke car mechanic. They're also looking for construction plant fitter, tar and concrete plant operative and tarmac paving crews. The Grace Westport are recruiting in all departments right now. 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And Dovida, looking for healthcare assistance in Belmullet, Swinford, Ballina, Castlebar and Westport areas. 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And that is Job Waves for this morning. 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
1: Now, I mentioned that doggy that was found between Knock and Ballyhonnis at the Centre of Excellence, a small little brown and orangey-type dog. There are also two black dogs missing from Loch Lynn since Saturday. One is small, one medium. Any information would be appreciated. Westport Estate, our sponsor. Mary's just been on the WhatsApp, 087-900-4141. She says, Tommy, whatever about the parking problems at the primary care centres in Castlebar and Ballina, what about Mayo University Hospital? It is scandalous, she says, the amount of space allocated to disabled drivers and elderly around the building. As an elderly person who is no longer as good on the pins as I used to be, I have to park at the back of the hospital, climb steps in all sorts of weather. They have steel bars on the steps to hold on to, but they're no good when it's teeming rain, and in our climate, that's most of the time. The mind boggles trying to figure out the thinking behind this, why there isn't more spaces allocated to disabled drivers and elderly close proximity to the entrance of the hospital. Mary, you are not alone. We've had that many, many times, but your point is made. Thank you for getting in touch with us today. Texter Kath says, on the subject of sponsorship, there are people and companies that give sponsorship with pleasure and respect every time they're asked. And there are companies who don't even acknowledge emails asking for sponsorship and support for local people or local events. And Kath goes on to say, when people are representing club, county and country, sponsorship is vital, especially when there's no government grants or supports of recognition, particularly in the areas of sports, for example, our Special Olympics. Fundraising is left to families and friends every single time. So huge respect to those who give sponsorship support. They are truly appreciated. And another texter says, it's all fine and well saying and moaning about the fact that sometimes local businesses don't support local fundraising initiatives. But the question has to be asked, where do local businesses draw the line in very difficult market conditions? And also, how many of those people who go into those shops looking for sponsorship ever go in and spend a bob there? That's from Oliver. Thanks, Oliver, on 087-900-4141. This is a bit of a no-brainer in ways, but I want to mention it. It's in the Irish Examiner this morning, news that screen time for babies. Now, if you're a mum of a toddler or you're looking after your grandchild, and that grandchild is very, very small, maybe up to 2 or 3 years of age, you'll all relate to this. Screen time for babies and toddlers under the age of two has been linked with long-term negative effects on health and quality of life, and it should be avoided. This is a new study published over the weekend, which warns that using screen during the period of time up to the age of 2 or 3 years of age will lead to wide-ranging developmental concerns. And there are calls now for further urgent investigations of the risks that smartphones, tablets and other digital devices pose to infants. And with a focus on teenagers' digital habits and some countries moving to ban the under-16s from social media, these researchers are concerned about what they're calling the baby blind spot in policy at a time when screen use has become embedded in everyday parenting. And you know the crack yourself. The baby starts to cry. Oh, for God's sake, here, look at this. Here's your cartoon on the tablet. But what you don't realise is that what you're doing is you're going to affect the development of your child in later life. The study, by the way, is described as the most comprehensive review yet of all available global research on the subject. And it lays, I would say, fairly bare a wide range of potential harms associated with screen time for babies, including reduced opportunities to bond with parents and caregivers, less time for physical play with other children, and limited language development. So I think that this particular piece of survey is something that should be landed on the lap of every parent of a toddler in this country to realise the damage, the detrimental damage you're causing to your babies by allowing them long-term screen time. And I know parents will ring in and say, well, look, it's all right for 10 or 15 minutes. And it is. But if you're giving your two-year-old a tablet for an hour or 2 hours, or in some cases, 3 hours, just to keep them quiet, you really do have questions to answer. And you will, unfortunately, have issues in later developmental stages of your sons and daughters. So just bear it in mind. Anyway, away from all of that, as you know, June was Men's Mental Health Month, and we're ending the end of the month. There was a very successful Mayo Men's Mental Health Week organised by the HSE. And we spoke about that many, many moons ago. But Linda Duffy is a licensed rapid transformational therapist, practitioner. And she just wanted to come on air this morning because she has noticed a significant increase in the number of men who are reaching out for support this year. Thanks, Linda, for joining us. I'm sorry it's a bit short and sweet, but we will get the message across. So, particularly young men, you're impressed that more of them are coming forward, are you?
7: There's been a significant increase in men, you know, I suppose asking for help and seeking help as well. And I think that's a really positive move and direction in terms of men's mental health, particularly, you know, raising awareness for, men's mental health for June. And their theme this year is One Step at a Time, Progress, Not Perfection. And I think that's really important that perfection doesn't exist, but we can take small steps to try and change maybe unhealthy habits or thoughts that we have. So yeah. I think the increase in awareness is, and action, most importantly, is really good.
1: And do you put it down to the fact that we're banging the drum all the time, particularly to young men? If you are struggling with your mental health, seek advice and seek professional advice.
7: Yeah, I think we're moving away from the, you know, the old school thinking of maybe men before, where they were either told, or they maybe had seen it in their own homes, where they were told to man up or just get on with it and kind of keep your problems to yourself and, you know, don't show weakness. I think we are moving away from that kind of thinking, and rightly so, because when we think like that, I think it really makes it difficult for people to admit that they're struggling, and we all struggle, you know, regardless of gender. So I think it's important that they move towards, you know, not letting things get so far to be in crisis when they seek help, and that notice the changes that they're going through, and that's the time to kind of put your hand up and say, I need help. And whether that's talking to a trusted friend or a therapist like me or your GP or somebody that you know cares about you, I think it's really important that you feel brave enough and safe enough to be able to say, hey, listen, I'm not doing too good.
1: Is there a common denominator of sorts amongst the people, the men who are coming to you looking for advice or help with their mental state? Is it down to, you know, relationship problems? Is it down to addiction? What is it? Is there a common denominator?
7: I think it's down to a few things. I think you know, being a male, there is a pressure probably, I suppose, to provide for your family. You know, there's definitely financial pressures at the moment in terms of cost of living and the stress that comes with that. Burnout would be a big one, you know, constantly feeling like they have to be switched on. The provider, always the person that kind of can sort problems out. And loneliness is a big one at the moment. And that doesn't matter whether you're single or in relationships or partnerships. You can feel very, very lonely and isolated. And when you feel like that, you can sometimes kind of feel like, you know, where do I go from here? Because I think the mistake that some people might make is, if the people closest to me don't make me happy, then maybe there's something wrong with me. And I think, you know, there's nothing wrong with anybody. It's just sometimes we carry so much that, you know, it can really impact us. And unless we kind of share that or get it out somehow through talking to, like I say, someone that you can trust or a GP or somebody like me, it can be very heavy to carry. And if we carry those things, that's when it starts leading on to other stuff where, you know, you might become more withdrawn. Maybe you're going to start drinking more, or you're going to have trouble sleeping. You'll have a lack of motivation. You'll have this emotional numbness. And that's what I find a lot with men that approach me in terms of looking for help, is that they tend to say a lot that, like, they just don't feel themselves. They don't feel anything. They don't have motivation. Nothing seems to make them happy. And when you get to that point, you know, that's the point where you are moving into crisis stage. So if you can pick up on signs before that, you know, it's going to be a lot easier for you.
1: Okay, well, I'm glad to hear that you're seeing an improvement, particularly in the numbers of men coming forward looking for help. And at least that's the starting point. Once you get them in there, you can start to make a real change to their lives. And by the way, any of our listeners out there who'd like to know more about Linda Duffy, she is, as I said, a licensed rapid transformational therapist. Her website is lyndaduffy.ie. That's lyndaduffy.ie. Linda, thanks so much for talking to us today.
7: Thanks, Tommy. Have a good week.
1: You too. Thank you. Time check on Midwest. It's exactly 4 minutes to 10.
8: 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Delaney's Mace, from the community, serving the community.
1: Now, you may have heard over the weekend that the Enterprise Minister, Peter Burke, is understood to be examining new measures that will introduce a 5-day period of paid leave for pregnancy loss before 23 weeks. It's a move aimed at helping thousands of women each year who suffer miscarriages and have to go back to work straight away. So he's wanted to introduce 5 days of paid leave for pregnancy loss. And the same period of paid sick leave would apply to women who also have had an abortion. And if introduced, the proposal will cost about 10 million euro a year. The proposed changes follow similar laws recently introduced in the north and also in Malta, where now women who experience a miscarriage or who have had an abortion are entitled to 5 days paid leave. Now, some groups are criticizing this particular move. The expectation is that women who have a termination before 12 weeks, which is allowed, as we know, in the Republic, and after 12 weeks in exceptional circumstances, would be covered under the new proposal. And in cases of pregnancy loss, a woman would attend her GP to receive a certificate for her employer certifying pregnancy loss in the event of either a miscarriage or an abortion. Now, the bill is due to be drafted in the coming months with initial plans to be discussed by the Cabinet before the summer recess. But Eilish Mulroy of the Pro-Life campaign said that the government had its priorities in the wrong order. She says after the way they voted recently to abolish the 3-day reflection period prior to an abortion, senior members of government like Micheál Martin and Simon Harris are now in effect saying to women, we recognise the grief and trauma you might experience after an abortion, so we believe you're entitled to 5 days leave. She said, however, we voted to abolish the 3-day reflection period before an abortion, despite the fact that it could potentially safeguard you from finding yourself in that awful situation in the first place. So I'd be interested to know what other listeners think about this proposal. 5 days paid leave for a miscarriage or an abortion. Let us know your views. 087-900-4141. After 10, we've got so much else to talk about, including two amazing, brave young ladies from Belmullet who'll be in studio to tell us about their very rare disease.
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1: You're very welcome back to the second hour of the Tommy Marin Show here on Midwest for this Monday, the 29th day of June. Can you believe it? We're only a couple of days away from July, which is kind of extraordinary, really. So the drill is simple. You know what to do. 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That's 087-900-4141 in association with Connolly's Pub and Restaurant just off Times Square in New York City. Our email address is studio@midwestradio.ie, and you can call Patrina on 0818-3055. We are still getting loads and loads of calls about this new EU rule which takes effect from this Wednesday, 1st of July, which is all to do with purchasing items that are 150 euro or less from any non-EU country. And there's a very interesting article by Saoirse Hanley in the Irish Examiner newspaper this morning about this. She says, earlier this week, my boyfriend remarked that I had a few packages arrive lately. He wasn't wrong. I had received 3 components of a gift for someone, all bought on Amazon, 2 from an Irish origin point, 1 imported from the UK, as well as an outrageous amount of protein bars from a brand that I recently discovered. Fearing that they would sell out of at my gym, I bought in bulk from their UK site. If I was to make the same order next week, the total spent would increase significantly. And that is thanks to the new EU rules in place from Wednesday, which dictate that any item entering Ireland from outside the bloc that is worth less than 150 euro now comes with a 3 euro fee. Not every package, every distinct item. And it's now being dubbed the Temu tax. because it will actually sting, especially for those who frequently shop on the likes of the Chinese-owned Temu or Shein, where customers are encouraged to buy high volumes at low-cost items. And TikTok videos of people unboxing huge shopping hauls aren't quite as inspirational when you imagine an extra price tag on each item. So it's €3 per item from Wednesday if you're purchasing from a non-EU country. So they're dubbing it the Temu tax. And I think on Wednesday morning we will get an expert who will explain exactly what this means for the thousands of people who purchase from non-EU countries online, which is sad that we have so many people who do that when we have Irish companies. And I know you'll say you have to look for value for money and so on, but we have to keep the Irish economy going as well. So we'll talk in more detail about that later in the week. Good morning to Audrey, Thaig and Caitlin. Best wishes in their new home. Well, fair dues to you. Delighted that all's going well for you. And all the very best from your neighbours, Martina, and all the Nallies. They've been on to wish you all the very best. Speaking of new homes, and we know the number of listeners we've spoken to who have, over the last number of weeks, been handed eviction notices by their landlords to say they have to vacate their tenancy in the course of the next number of months. Excuse me, I'm sorry about this throat this morning, but we're getting there. Anyway, I got a WhatsApp this morning from a lady who says, "We're a young family who received our eviction notice last Monday. We are on the market to buy our own house, but there's simply nothing available in our price range. We're looking for something on the outskirts of Ballina or Foxford. Tommy, can you please ask your listeners if they know of anything? I am at my wit's end. I've seen what is on Daft for sale and there's nothing suitable. We are really against the clock to find something before we're evicted." And that's from one of many, many people who find themselves in that exact precise situation. Young, middle-aged and old. And unfortunately, it's all part of our homeless crisis. And on that subject, I noticed on the front page of the Irish Examiner this morning, where maybe at last the government are going to open their eyes about one-off rural houses. Thaig McNally, front page of the Irish Examiner, says rural homeowners will be permitted to build a second one-off house on their land to facilitate downsizing. These are under new guidelines for rural and Gaeltacht housing. And the government proposals aim to ease strict rules for building one-off houses in rural areas, with the Planning Minister, John Cummings, describing the approach as a fundamental shift. So the Cabinet are set to formally agree the draft rural and Gaeltacht housing planning statement tomorrow. It also includes provisions to allow people to build a second accessible home close to their original one-off house under exceptional health and personal circumstances to facilitate housing for people with a disability and with health needs. There will also be a requirement for documentation such as medical forms from a doctor to be included in the planning application, and the updated guidelines will also include an expansion of the economic need criteria for building one-off homes. So there's a little chink of good news this morning that the government, and we know from years of campaigning and talking about this on the programme, the numbers of listeners who are just distraught by virtue of the fact that they cannot build a one-off house on their father or their mother's land, and all that the issues that that has caused. So there's a little bit of good news on this Monday morning. Next on the programme, I want to talk to Dr. Patrick Cashman. Now, Patrick is a leading expert in forage production, grass and tillage. We all know that if farmers can get their hands on fertiliser, God knows a couple of months ago, there was a real cause of concern that we wouldn't be able to get any fertiliser into the country because of the war. Thankfully, some has come through. But with the price of fertiliser, is there an alternative? Because fertiliser prices have literally skyrocketed. Any farmers out there will know exactly what we're talking about. And when the fertiliser price skyrockets, the domino effect is it will drive higher food prices in our supermarkets, and it will also, of course, impact on our food security. So is there an alternative? Well, Dr. Patrick Cashman wants to talk to me about how clover can be a homegrown solution to our fertilizer problem. Thanks, Patrick, for joining us, and good morning to you.
10: Good morning, Tommy. How are you?
1: I'm well. There's an awful lot of people I know who are spraying stuff on their lawns because they hate the sight of clover in their pristine lawns. But you say the clover is the solution and the alternative to our fertilizer, is it?
10: Yes, because in an Irish context, we're very lucky. 90% of our land area is under grassland. And clover, both white and red, can readily fit into that system without major changes to what we do. And what we do really well in Ireland is graze grass and convert that into either milk or meat. So it's specifically an Irish thing where we don't have a lot of big tracts of maize.